0: Last year, a federal judge ruled against Trump's efforts to ban the Associated Press from the small contingent of pool reporters who cover him in the Oval Office or on Air Force One. A divided appeals court panel later put much of that ruling on hold.
1: ABC's Stephen Portnoy. The Pentagon releasing more UFO files, all unresolved and unexplained, according to the government. One reported last year shows several spherical objects appearing to move in unison and making several rapid turns, their speed estimated at 480 miles per hour. Another dating back to 1952 captured lights moving in the Utah sky. And one photo from 2023 showing a light moving rapidly across the horizon was captured by a military infrared sensor. Dave Packer, ABC News.
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5: Chance for rain tonight, otherwise cloudy skies. Lows dip down to about 58. Northeasterly winds 8 to 15 miles per hour. Cloudy skies expected tomorrow. Slight chance for scattered rain showers. Highs level off around 66. Mainly cloudy skies expected tomorrow night. Lows level off around 51. I'm meteorologist Jennifer Wojcicki on 95.3 WBEV, powered by Daily Dodge. Currently, it's 61 degrees.

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promotion done by the Tavern League of Wisconsin. There's a bar each and every game, which wins some tickets to the Brewers. I'm not all that interested in the tavern itself, but I loved the name of this bar. It's up in Clintonville, and it's called Filligan's Island. If you didn't catch that, I'll do it again for you. Filligan's Island is a bar up in Clintonville. Great name.

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1: ABC News, I'm Dave Packer. Health officials warning of a possible measles exposure at Children's Hospital of Philadelphia.
2: It all comes as Pennsylvania battles a growing measles outbreak, now reporting at least 767 cases and 4 deaths.
3: For us, it's just been every day waking up, like checking for a fever, constantly feeling her head, her body, for, you know, she warm.
2: For Lauren Shoup, that fear was real when her 2-month-old daughter was exposed to measles during a routine visit at the Children's Hospital of Pittsburgh, spending 21 days in quarantine.
1: ABC's Morgan Norwood, also in Philly. Protesters marching outside Lincoln Financial Field, where Ed Sheeran will perform tonight, his first show since Macklemore was dropped from the tour over his pro-Palestinian remarks on stage. Denmark confirms it's reached an agreement with the U.S. over Greenland. President Trump saying the deal ensures no U.S. adversary can have a base there without approval from Washington. This is ABC News.
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2: Chance for rain tonight, otherwise cloudy skies. Lows dip down to about 58. Northeasterly winds 8 to 15 miles per hour. Cloudy skies expected tomorrow. Slight chance for scattered rain showers. Highs level off around 66. Mainly cloudy skies expected tomorrow night. Lows level off around 51. I'm meteorologist Jennifer Wojcicki on 95.3 WBEV, powered by Daily Dodge. Currently, it's 61 degrees.

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0: State Equipment, 95.3 WBEV FFA Student of the Week is Case Pernat of Watertown High School. Case is the vice president of the Watertown FFA. His SAE project is handling ag merchandise. Case has participated in many things, including World Dairy Expo forage judging. His plans after graduation are to become a heavy equipment operator. Congratulations to Case Pernat of Watertown. He's this week's Mid-State Equipment WBEV FFA Student of the Week.
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0: happening is catastrophic and unjustifiable, adding, my heart is broken by the scale of the devastation and loss of civilians' lives, of children's lives. Dave Packer, ABC News.
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3: Storms likely tonight, otherwise cloudy skies expected. Lows level off around 58. Northeasterly winds 8 to 15 miles per hour. Cloudy skies expected tomorrow, slight chance of rain showers. Highs level off around 66. Lows dip down to about 51. Tomorrow night, cloudy skies expected. I'm meteorologist Jennifer Wojcicki on 95.3 WBEV, powered by Daily Dodge. Right now, it's 61 degrees.

Sunshine, blizzards, downpours, even school and community closings. Never get caught off guard with the latest weather conditions and cancellations at DailyDodge.com. 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
1: 2-1 is a liner back up the middle and into center field for a base hit. Yelich around third. He will score, and the Brewers on the board first. 1-0 Crew as Terang found the golden snitch. Yelich rips one fair inside the bag down the first baseline. Yelich turns first. He's on his way to second. He's in with a stand-up double to get the Brewers offense off and running from Wrigley. This is Jeff Levering. 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
0: Couple of questions that many, many people have on their minds today. Where is AI now in 2026? And where is it going? Those questions to be addressed in a free workshop coming up on Tuesday evening at the Beaver Dam Community Library. Where is AI in 2026, you ask, and where is it going? Get your answers starting at the Beaver Dam Community Library this coming Tuesday night, starting at 5 o'clock.

0: As REM fades in the background, a quick note for you news hounds. ABC World and National News headlines in just a moment after I talk to the sports fans out there. Green Bay Packer football is right here on WBEV with our pregame coverage tomorrow starting at 10 a.m. The Brewer game is on both 1430 ESPN and here on WBEV. 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
1: ABC News, I'm Dave Packer. The State Department posted a security alert tonight advising Americans currently in the Middle East to exercise heightened vigilance and be aware of potential flight cancellations, airspace closures, and travel disruptions. This after Saudi Arabia says Iran-supported Houthi rebels fired a ballistic missile at the Saudi capital. It was intercepted. A new U.S. security deal with Greenland announced by President Trump expected to be finalized at the U.N. General Assembly in New York next week. Nothing new here, says Naya Nathan-Sealen.
2: When I was growing up, there were a lot more American troops in Greenland, actually. So for us, it might be a return to something that we have already seen before in the past.
1: She's a Danish parliament member and former minister of the Greenlandic government. President Trump says he's forming a new AI force amid growing concerns about the technology. The president also saying he plans to appoint an AI czar to foster growth in the industry. This is ABC News.
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1: Storms likely tonight, otherwise cloudy skies expected. Lows level off around 58. Northeasterly winds 8 to 15 miles per hour. Cloudy skies expected tomorrow, slight chance of rain showers. Highs level off around 66. Lows dip down to about 51. Tomorrow night, cloudy skies expected. I'm meteorologist Jennifer Wojcicki on 95.3 WBEV, powered by Daily Dodge. Right now, 60.
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0: If you thought you missed out on our WBEV trip to Switzerland, Austria, and Germany next October, good news, we've at the second departure date. 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
1: This week's Fox Brothers Piggly Wiggly High School Athlete of the Week is Reese Hendricks of Watertown High School. Reese is on the Goslings girls volleyball team. She says volleyball has taught her that you cannot let one mistake define you. You might miss a serve, shank a pass, or make a bad decision, but the next point is always an opportunity to reset and do better. She says she's learned to move on quickly, stay positive, and trust herself. Congratulations to Watertown's Reese Hendricks. She's this week's Fox Brothers Piggly Wiggly High School Athlete of the Week.
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1: I've been on vacation for the past couple of weeks. While I was gone, I stumbled upon the word Shaw, and I had to look into it. It actually goes back to the 17th century, and it's an interjection which is used to express contempt or disbelief. It's usually pronounced simply Shaw, but sometimes with a faint P sound at the beginning, which is normally how I've done it. It emerged in the 1665 to 1675 period as an imitative sound made by people when expressing disgust or scoffing.

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3: Storms likely tonight, otherwise cloudy skies expected. Lows level off around 58. Northeasterly winds 8 to 15 miles per hour. Cloudy skies expected tomorrow, slight chance of rain showers. Highs level off around 66. Lows dip down to about 51. Tomorrow night, cloudy skies expected. I'm meteorologist Jennifer Wojcicki on 95.3 WBEV, powered by Daily Dodge. Right now, 60.

0: I was on vacation the last couple of weeks, I saw a sweatshirt in a store window, which I thought the men in my listening audience, both young and old, would probably relate to. So the sweatshirt was emblazoned with the following saying: if a man speaks in the forest where no woman can hear, is he still wrong?
1: Mizorowski kicks and throws. Fly ball to right, heading towards foul territory. Sal Frelick angling, jumping!

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7: 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Don't miss out on that great Burnett's Brat and a soda for just $2 at Tommy's Express Car Wash on October 2nd.
8: Storms likely tonight. Otherwise, cloudy skies expected. Lows level off around 58. Northeasterly winds 8 to 15 miles per hour. Cloudy skies expected tomorrow. Slight chance of rain showers. Highs level off around 66. Lows dip down to about 51. Tomorrow night, cloudy skies expected. I'm meteorologist Jennifer Wojcicki on 95.3 WBEV, powered by Daily Dodge. Right now, 60.
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0: in the southern end of the Red Sea. That's complicating shipping disruptions in the Strait of Hormuz, impacting oil prices around the globe. 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
1: 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Case is the vice president of the Watertown FFA. His SAE project is handling ag merchandise. Case has participated in many things, including World Dairy Expo forage judging. His plans after graduation are to become a heavy equipment operator. Congratulations to Case Pernat of Watertown. 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
8: Storms likely tonight. Otherwise, cloudy skies expected. Lows level off around 58. Northeasterly winds 8 to 15 miles per hour. Cloudy skies expected tomorrow. Slight chance of rain showers. Highs level off around 66. Lows dip down to about 51. Tomorrow night, cloudy skies expected. I'm meteorologist Jennifer Wojcicki on 95.3 WBEV, powered by Daily Dodge. Right now, 60.

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0: Hope you got a good workout in today. You would have if you were following along on the National Day calendar. 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
2: Admittedly, this is a few weeks down the road, but the NFL season is underway and our first pack attack party of the season comes up at Tower Lanes, and that will be for the game against the Detroit Lions on Sunday, October 25th. Pack attack party at Tower Lanes. 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
1: ABC News, I'm Dave Packer. Tensions in the Middle East escalating this weekend. The U.S. State Department advising Americans to seriously reconsider travel in the Middle East, citing Houthi hostilities in Saudi Arabia. Now, earlier Saturday, Saudi Arabia confirming Houthis tried to attack Riyadh with a ballistic missile that it says was intercepted. A new U.S. security deal with Greenland announced by President Trump is expected to be finalized at the upcoming U.N. General Assembly. ABC's Lama Hassan in London.
2: The State Department says the deal would remain in effect even if Greenland becomes a fully independent country. Following the announcement, the government of Greenland and the Danish Prime Minister issued a joint statement saying the nations expect to sign a measure next week that strengthens security in the Arctic and the North Atlantic region.
1: Health officials warn of a possible exposure to measles at children's hospitals in Philadelphia and Pittsburgh. In Philadelphia, officials say possibly exposed infants are being offered preventative antibody treatment. This is ABC News.
3: This week's Fox Brothers Piggly Wiggly High School Athlete of the Week is Reese Hendricks of Watertown High School. Reese is on the Goslings girls volleyball team. She says volleyball has taught her that you cannot let one mistake define you. You might miss a serve, shank a pass, or make a bad decision, but the next point is always an opportunity to reset and do better. She says she's learned to move on quickly, stay positive, and trust herself. Congratulations to Watertown's Reese Hendricks. She's this week's Fox Brothers Piggly Wiggly High School Athlete of the Week.
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1: Storms likely tonight, otherwise cloudy skies expected. Lows level off around 58. Northeasterly winds 8 to 15 miles per hour. Cloudy skies expected tomorrow, slight chance of rain showers. Highs level off around 66. Lows dip down to about 51. Tomorrow night, cloudy skies expected. I'm meteorologist Jennifer Wojcicki on 95.3 WBEV, powered by Daily Dodge. Right now, 60.
2: 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And now, more music. Here's Kenny Loggins. Believe me, this is it.

0: birth, my mom and dad called me Bob. So you can imagine why throughout my life I have appreciated creative names for things. I saw this on the Milwaukee Brewer telecast last night. The Tavern of the Game was one from Clintonville. And I don't know the establishment, but I loved its name. They call themselves Filligan's Island.
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0: 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It's here on WBEV with the pregame show starting at 10 a.m. But you might feel a little spun around like a record if you're trying to chase down Milwaukee Brewer coverage here in Beaver Dam. 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And then once the Packer coverage winds up over here on WBEV, we'll join the Brewer Radio Network for the rest of its evening coverage. 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
1: ABC News, I'm Dave Packer. President Trump says he's forming a new AI force amid growing concerns about the technology.
2: Referring to the fears around AI as a hoax, Trump asserted in a post on social media that we will not in any way hinder or stifle the growth of this incredible industry. But, Trump added, in order to look out for the bad aspects of AI, the U.S. would form an AI force and appoint an AI czar in the near future. The White House did not immediately respond to a request for comment.
3: ABC's Chuck Sievertson. There have been four measles deaths in Pennsylvania amid the outbreak there, and now health officials warning of a possible exposure to the disease at children's hospitals in Philadelphia and Pittsburgh. Tensions in the Middle East escalating. The U.S. State Department advising Americans to seriously reconsider travel in the Middle East, citing Houthi hostilities in Saudi Arabia. Earlier Saturday, Saudi Arabia confirming Houthis tried to attack Riyadh with a ballistic missile that it says was intercepted. This is ABC News.
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2: Storms likely tonight. Otherwise, cloudy skies expected. Lows level off around 58. Northeasterly winds 8 to 15 miles per hour. Cloudy skies expected tomorrow. Slight chance of rain showers. Highs level off around 66. Lows dip down to about 51. Tomorrow night, cloudy skies expected. I'm meteorologist Jennifer Wojcicki on 95.3 WBEV, powered by Daily Dodge. Right now, 60.

0: I love digging into the roots of American idioms and sharing them with you here on 95.3 WBEV. This is not really an idiom, it's an interjection. Pshaw. I'll tell you where it comes from after these messages.
1: This week's Fox Brothers Piggly Wiggly High School Athlete of the Week is Reese Hendricks of Watertown High School. Reese is on the Goslings girls volleyball team. She says volleyball

0: has taught her that you cannot let one mistake define you. You might miss a serve, shank a pass, or make a bad decision, but the next point is always an opportunity to reset and do better. She says she's learned to move on quickly, stay positive, and trust herself. Congratulations to Watertown's Reese Hendricks. She's this week's Fox Brothers Piggly Wiggly High School Athlete of the Week.
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5: Pshaw functions as kind of a verbal eye roll, dismissing a claim or brushing off nonsense. It emerged in the period between 1665 and 1675 as an imitative sound made by people when expressing disgust or scoffing. So synonyms, poppycock and bull. And it's an interjection used to express irritation, contempt, disbelief, or impatience. I know you're ready to get back to the music. Okay, here's Carl Carlton on the radio station in Beaver Dam, powered by Daily Dodge, or WBEV.

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1: From ABC News, I'm Dave Packer. Tensions in the Middle East escalating this weekend. The U.S. State Department advising Americans to seriously reconsider travel in the Middle East, citing Houthi hostilities in Saudi Arabia.
2: As the war with Iran passes the 200-day mark, Saudi Arabia says Iranian-backed Houthis have attacked facilities across the country, including the capital of Riyadh. On Saturday, the Saudis say they intercepted a ballistic missile fired toward the capital. A large plume of smoke could be seen near the city's main airport after a series of explosions. The Saudis also say the Houthis tried to target civilians and civilian sites in the western region, but they were thwarted by its defense air systems. Perry Russum, ABC News, New York.
1: A new U.S. security deal with Greenland, announced by President Trump, confirmed by Denmark, is expected to be finalized at the upcoming UN General Assembly. ABC's Lama Hassan in London.
3: The State Department says the deal would remain in effect even if Greenland becomes a fully independent country. Following the announcement, the government of Greenland and the Danish Prime Minister issued a joint statement saying the nations expect to sign a measure next week that strengthens security in the Arctic and the North Atlantic region.
1: Health officials warn of a possible exposure to measles at children's hospitals in Philadelphia and Pittsburgh. And Philadelphia officials say possibly exposed infants are being offered preventative antibody treatment. ABC News medical contributor Dr. Alok Patel.
4: Measles can result in hospitalizations and lifelong debilitation. So this really does take a all-hands-on-deck approach to combat the misinformation, make sure people are getting these shots in time for their kids, especially now that school is in session.
1: The Ed Sheeran tour sparking protests over the decision to drop rapper Macklemore from the tour lineup following his onstage pro-Palestinian comments. Macklemore and other openers dropped out of the tour, and at his concert in Philadelphia Saturday night, Sheeran sang he wants his music and shows to be about unity and humanity, not politics. 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
6: Thunderstorms likely overnight, otherwise cloudy skies expected. Lows level off around 58, northeasterly winds 8 to 15 miles per hour. Cloudy skies expected Sunday, slight chance of rain showers. Highs level off around 66. Cloudy skies expected Sunday night, lows dip down to about 51. I'm meteorologist Jennifer Wojcicki on 95.3 WBEV, powered by Daily Dodge. Right now, it's 60 degrees.
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10: This week's Fox Brothers Piggly Wiggly High School Athlete of the Week is Reese Hendricks of Watertown High School. Reese is on the Goslings girls volleyball team. She says volleyball has taught her that you cannot let one mistake define you. You might miss a serve, shank a pass, or make a bad decision, but the next point is always an opportunity to reset and do better. She says she's learned to

Wake up! I gotta go to the can, man.

Hey, good morning, everybody. Welcome into a brand new day, a brand new Sunday morning, and of course, as always, a brand new Insomnia Show, 7 mornings a week. Drop by often, stay long, and enjoy yourself much. I'm Jeff Hall, full of it as always, opening the vault for over the weekend. And today's date in rock and roll history, and by the looks of things, we're only going to be able to cover yesterday before we run out of time. Yesterday was a very busy day in rock and roll history, September 19th. Starting out with the twist from Chubby Checker, reached the top of the Billboard pop chart for a one-week stay. I would have thought it would have been longer. The same record would make a return to number one in January of 1962, becoming the first single in history to hit number one twice. Same master tapes, same everything. They just re-released it, and it was a hit again. Summer Song by the British duo of Chad and Jeremy enters the Billboard Top 40 on its way to number four. They would place a total of 7 hits in the Top 40. This will be their only Top 10 entry. In 1968, Steppenwolf gets the gold record for sales of a million copies of their number two hit, Born to Be Wild. Although the song is often used in films about biker gangs, it never specifically mentions motorcycles and was originally written by Marge Bonfire as a slow ballad. However, in 2004, Rolling Stone magazine placed Born to Be Wild at 129 on their list of the 500 greatest songs of all time. And what we have here is the Hot Mono Mix from a real 45, and that's really the only place you can get this Hot Mono Mix because all the master tapes perished in a fire at a ABC Dunhill storage facility. So it makes this one a rarity.

Champagne hits the top of the charts over across the pond for the first of a six-week run with Band of Gold, a song that the 30-year-old singer was reluctant to record because she thought it was more appropriate for a much, much younger woman. The record would go on to reach number three in America as well, sell over a million copies. Also, Freda Payne on the birthday list. She was born September 19th, 1945. So there you go. We got two stories out of that song. All right, up next, Linda Ronstadt's latest release, Living in the USA, is issued with advance orders of 2 million units in 1978, making it a double platinum album before it even hit the stores. Singles include Back in the USA and Ooh Baby Baby, double shot of Linda Ronstadt from 1978 on the Sunday Morning Insomnia Show.

advance orders. Wow. Wow. Linda Ronstadt kicking butt in 1978, that's for sure. Well, this story's going to take a lot of our time this morning, but I don't think anyone will mind, especially if you're a Simon and Garfunkel fan. September 19th, 1981, on the Great Lawn at Central Park, New York City, Simon and Garfunkel reunited for a free benefit concert where the pair performed in front of 500,000 people. A TV special of the event was shown on TV, released on videos. Proceeds went to the redevelopment and maintenance of the park, which had deteriorated during the lack of municipal funding. The concert and the album marked the start of a three-year reunion of Paul Simon and Art Garfunkel. And without any further ado, and because we've got plenty of time this morning to play it, let's play the whole thing. Taking us to ABC News, we've got Mrs. Robinson, Homeward Bound in America. It's Simon and Garfunkel, Central Park, New York, September 19th, 1981. Enjoy.

0: Listen to Simon and Garfunkel's benefit concert in Central Park, which was recorded September 19th, 1981. The album and the film were released a year after the concert. Simon and Garfunkel's performance was praised by music critics, and the album was commercially successful, peaking at number 6 on the Billboard 200. We'll be back with another nice long slice of it. But first, let's get the news update from ABC. You've got it locked on the Insomnia Show with Jeff Hall and 95.3 WBEV, powered by Daily Dodge.
1: ABC News, I'm Dave Packer. Tensions in the Middle East escalating this weekend. The U.S. State Department advising Americans to seriously reconsider travel in the Middle East, citing Houthi hostilities in Saudi Arabia. Now, earlier Saturday, Saudi Arabia confirming Houthis tried to attack Riyadh with a ballistic missile that it says was intercepted. A new U.S. security deal with Greenland announced by President Trump is expected to be finalized at the upcoming U.N. General Assembly. ABC's Lama Hassan in London.
2: The State Department says the deal would remain in effect even if Greenland becomes a fully independent country. Following the announcement, the government of Greenland and the Danish Prime Minister issued a joint statement saying the nations expect to sign a measure next week that strengthens security in the Arctic and the North Atlantic region.
1: Health officials warn of a possible exposure to measles at children's hospitals in Philadelphia and Pittsburgh. In Philadelphia, officials say possibly exposed infants are being offered preventative antibody treatment. This is ABC News.
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2: Chance for showers with fog and spots early overnight. Otherwise, cloudy skies expected. Lows level off around 58. Winds out of the northeast, 8 to 15 miles per hour. Overcast skies again Sunday. Slight chance of rain showers. High temperatures reach up to 67. Lows around 50. Sunday night, overcast skies. I'm meteorologist Jennifer Wojcicki on 95.3 WBEV, powered by Daily Dodge. Right now, it's 60 degrees.
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Garfunkel, September 19th, 1981, live in the Great Lawn at Central Park. Let's go back to the stage. April, come she will. Wake up little Susie, still crazy after all these years. An American tune in the windshield. 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

0: the U.S. permanent control over security and other needs in the territory. Ulrik Pramgaff, a senior researcher at the Danish Institute for International Studies, saying it's not a win for Trump, who says he wanted sovereign control over all of Greenland as part of the United States.
1: Donald Trump tries to sell it as a win. He obviously didn't get in this agreement what he originally set out to have.
0: The deal is expected to be finalized at the United Nations General Assembly in the coming week. Ukrainian President Volodymyr Zelensky on Friday thanked President Trump for signing a law that was championed by the late Senator Lindsey Graham. It allows for the expansion of sanctions on Russia related to Moscow's ongoing full-scale invasion of Ukraine. Dave Packer, ABC News.
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3: Chance for showers with fog and spots early overnight. Otherwise, cloudy skies expected. Lows level off around 58. Winds out of the northeast, 8 to 15 miles per hour. Overcast skies again Sunday. Slight chance of rain showers. High temperatures reach up to 67. Lows around 50. Sunday night, overcast skies. I'm meteorologist Jennifer Wojcicki on 95.3 WBEV, powered by Daily Dodge. Right now, it's 60 degrees.
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8: The following tone is a reference tone of 700 hertz. The remainder of the tones are recorded at this level with the exception of the last tone, which is a reference tone at operating level.
9: I couldn't sleep at all last night.
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Well, I hope you can hear me. I'd like to sing a new song. I've recorded this song and I've never performed it before, so this is the first time for me.

She said, it grieves me so to see you in such pain. I wish there was something I could do.

0: Simon and Garfunkel, September 19th, 1981, doing a mixture of Simon and Garfunkel tunes and mixing in some solo Paul Simon work in there as well. When we come back, it's all Simon and Garfunkel tunes until bar time. We've got The Boxer, Old Friends Bookends, Feeling Groovy, and The Sound of Silence wrapping up the show. Right after this from ABC, you've got it locked on The Insomnia Show on your hometown station, 95.3 WBEV, powered by Daily Dive.
1: ABC News, I'm Dave Packer. President Trump says he's forming a new AI force amid growing concerns about the technology.
2: Referring to the fears around AI as a hoax, Trump asserted in a post on social media that we will not in any way hinder or stifle the growth of this incredible industry. But, Trump added, in order to look out for the bad aspects of AI, the U.S. would form an AI force and appoint an AI czar in the near future. The White House did not immediately respond to a request for comment.
1: ABC's Chuck Sievertson. There have been four measles deaths in Pennsylvania amid the outbreak there, and now health officials warning of a possible exposure to the disease at children's hospitals in Philadelphia and Pittsburgh. Tensions in the Middle East escalating. The U.S. State Department advising Americans to seriously reconsider travel in the Middle East, citing Houthi hostilities in Saudi Arabia. Earlier Saturday, Saudi Arabia confirming Houthis tried to attack Riyadh with a ballistic missile that it says was intercepted. This is ABC News.
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4: Chance for showers with fog and spots early overnight. Otherwise, cloudy skies expected. Lows level off around 58. Winds out of the northeast, 8 to 15 miles per hour. Overcast skies again Sunday. Slight chance of rain showers. High temperatures reach up to 67. Lows around 50. Sunday night, overcast skies. I'm meteorologist Jennifer Wojcicki on 95.3 WBEV, powered by Daily Dodge. Right now, it's 60 degrees.
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0: Wrapping up Simon and Garfunkel's first live album, the concert for Central Park, which was recorded on September 19th, 1981. Well, we got time to throw in a birthday shout out before we wrap up the hour. Brooke Benton on yesterday's birthday list, born September 19th, 1931. Best known for this one from 1970. A rainy night in Georgia. I feel it's raining all over the world. On 95.3 WBEB.
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place in a boxcar. 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
1: From ABC News, I'm Dave Packer. Tensions in the Middle East escalating this weekend. The U.S. State Department advising Americans to seriously reconsider travel in the Middle East, citing Houthi hostilities in Saudi Arabia.
2: As the war with Iran passes the 200-day mark, Saudi Arabia says Iranian-backed Houthis have attacked facilities across the country, including the capital of Riyadh. On Saturday, the Saudis say they intercepted a ballistic missile fired toward the capital. A large plume of smoke could be seen near the city's main airport after a series of explosions. The Saudis also say the Houthis tried to target civilians and civilian sites in the western region, but they were thwarted by its defense air systems. Perry Russom, ABC News, New York.
1: A new U.S. security deal with Greenland, announced by President Trump, confirmed by Denmark, is expected to be finalized at the upcoming UN General Assembly. ABC's Lama Hassan in London.
3: The State Department says the deal would remain in effect even if Greenland becomes a fully independent country. Following the announcement, the government of Greenland and the Danish Prime Minister issued a joint statement saying the nations expect to sign a measure next week that strengthens security in the Arctic and the North Atlantic region.
1: Health officials warn of a possible exposure to measles at children's hospitals in Philadelphia and Pittsburgh. In Philadelphia, officials say possibly exposed infants are being offered preventative antibody treatment. ABC News medical contributor Dr. Alok Patel.
4: Measles can result in hospitalizations and lifelong debilitation. So this really does take a all-hands-on-deck approach to combat the misinformation, make sure people are getting these shots in time for their kids, especially now that school is in session.
1: The Ed Sheeran tour sparking protests over the decision to drop rapper Macklemore from the tour lineup following his onstage pro-Palestinian comments. Macklemore and other openers dropped out of the tour, and at his concert in Philadelphia Saturday night, Sheeran sang he wants his music and shows to be about unity and humanity, not politics. 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
6: Chance for showers with fog and spots early overnight. Otherwise, cloudy skies expected. Lows level off around 58. Winds out of the northeast, 8 to 15 miles per hour. Overcast skies again Sunday. Slight chance of rain showers. High temperatures reach up to 67. Lows around 50. Sunday night, overcast skies. I'm meteorologist Jennifer Wojcicki on 95.3 WBEV, powered by Daily Dodge. Right now, it's 60 degrees.
7: This week's Fox Brothers Piggly Wiggly High School Athlete of the Week is Reese Hendricks of Watertown High School. Reese is on the Goslings girls volleyball team. She says volleyball has taught her that you cannot let one mistake define you. You might miss a serve, shank a pass, or make a bad decision, but the next point is always an opportunity to reset and do better. She says she's learned to move on quickly, stay positive, and trust herself. Congratulations to Watertown's Reese Hendricks. She's this week's Fox Brothers Piggly Wiggly High School Athlete of the Week.
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95.3 WBEV, welcome to the Bar Time Hour. As we look at today's date and over the weekend in rock and roll history, we are still on September 19th. In fact, we're still on September 19th, 1981. Not only did Simon and Garfunkel get back together for a concert in New York Central Park, on the strength of the single Start Me Up, the Rolling Stones album Tattoo You started a 9-week run at number one on the Billboard album chart. Primarily composed of outtakes from previous recording sessions, some dating back to a decade, songs from the cutting room floor

the Sticky Fingers album, for crying out loud. This is the last Rolling Stones album to reach the top position in the charts. I read up on it, and they were going to embark on a world tour, and they needed to have an album to tour on. And according to Mick and Keith, they were nowhere near coherent enough at the time to come up with a bunch of new songs. So the engineers and the production staff went into the studios and went through a bunch of tapes and got some half-finished and three-quarter-finished songs. And the Stones came in and did some overdubs, and this is what we have, an album that was at 9 weeks at number one. So we're going to play most of it. There's a song called Little T&A that is not suitable for radio. So don't get mad. You can YouTube that. But we have the rest of them. Hang Fire, Slave, one of my personal favorites of all time from the Stones. Black Limousine and Neighbors on side one. Then we'll flip it over and play Worried About You on side two before we take it to ABC News. Except for one song that we can't play on the radio. We will have the whole thing. Rolling Stones and Tattoo You. Back to the album.

0: dated back to 1977 for sure, because when the Rolling Stones played at El Macambo Tavern in 1977, they were working on that song. They did that song live. It did not materialize on an album until 1981 on Tattoo You. We'll take a break for ABC News. When we come back, we'll have the rest of it. And we've got time to throw in a couple birthday shout-outs as well. It's the Bar Time Hour on the Insomnia Show at 95.3 WBEV. 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
1: ABC News, I'm Dave Packer. Tensions in the Middle East escalating this weekend. The U.S. State Department advising Americans to seriously reconsider travel in the Middle East, citing Houthi hostilities in Saudi Arabia. Now, earlier Saturday, Saudi Arabia confirming Houthis tried to attack Riyadh with a ballistic missile that it says was intercepted. A new U.S. security deal with Greenland announced by President Trump is expected to be finalized at the upcoming U.N. General Assembly. ABC's Lama Hassan in London.
2: The State Department says the deal would remain in effect even if Greenland becomes a fully independent country. Following the announcement, the government of Greenland and the Danish Prime Minister issued a joint statement saying the nations expect to sign a measure next week that strengthens security in the Arctic and the North Atlantic region.
1: Health officials warn of a possible exposure to measles at children's hospitals in Philadelphia and Pittsburgh. In Philadelphia, officials say possibly exposed infants are being offered preventative antibody treatment. This is ABC News.
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2: Chance for showers with fog and spots early overnight, otherwise cloudy skies expected. Lows level off around 58, winds out of the northeast 8 to 15 miles per hour. Overcast skies again Sunday, slight chance of rain showers. High temperatures reach up to 67, lows around 50. Sunday night, overcast skies. I'm meteorologist Jennifer Wojcicki on 95.3 WBEV, powered by Daily Dodge. Right now, it's 60 degrees.
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a song that you hear quite often on the station during the day. It is on our daytime playlist, that's for sure. Waiting on a Friend, Rolling Stones, wrapping up their album Tattoo You from 1981. Started an 11-week run at number one on the Billboard album chart. Well, we got time for another birthday shout before we wrap up the bar time hour. Bill Medley, one half of the Righteous Brothers, born September 19th, 1940. From the Righteous Brothers, we've got one of the most played songs ever on the radio, You've Lost That Love and Feeling. And from the movie Dirty Dancing, we've got the love theme. Bill Medley and Jennifer Warnes, and I've had the time of my life. Well, yeah, it's bar time. What do you think? On 95.3 WBV.

0: It gives the U.S. permanent control over security and other needs in the territory. Ulrik Pramgaff, a senior researcher at the Danish Institute for International Studies, saying it's not a win for Trump, who says he wanted sovereign control over all of Greenland as part of the United States.
1: Donald Trump tries to sell it as a win. He obviously didn't get in this agreement what he originally set out to have.
0: The deal is expected to be finalized at the United Nations General Assembly in the coming week. Ukrainian President Volodymyr Zelensky on Friday thanked President Trump for signing a law that was championed by the late Senator Lindsey Graham. It allows for the expansion of sanctions on Russia related to Moscow's ongoing full-scale invasion of Ukraine. Dave Packer, ABC News.
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3: Slight chance of rain showers overnight. Otherwise, cloudy skies expected. Lows level off around 58. Northeasterly winds 8 to 15 miles per hour. Cloudy skies expected again Sunday. Slight chance of rain showers. Daytime highs approaching 67. Overcast skies Sunday night. Lows level off around 50. I'm meteorologist Jennifer Wojcicki on 95.3 WBEV, powered by Daily Dodge. Currently 60.
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4: This week's Fox Brothers Piggly Wiggly High School Athlete of the Week is Reese Hendricks of Watertown High School. Reese is on the Goslings girls volleyball team. She says volleyball has taught her that you cannot let one mistake define you. You might miss a serve, shank a pass, or make a bad decision, but the next point is always an opportunity to reset and do better. She says she's learned to move on quickly, stay positive, and trust herself. Congratulations to Watertown's Reese Hendricks. She's this week's Fox Brothers Piggly Wiggly High School Athlete of the Week.

Travis Tritt, T-R-O-U-B-L-E. An Elvis Presley tune remade in 1992 by Travis Tritt. George Strait, Ace in the Hole before that. Don Williams got the thing started with Lord, I Hope This Day Is Good. It is Country Flashback Overnight, the Sunday morning edition. I'm your host with the most hardcore country. The way it used to be, the way it ought to be. I'm Jeff Hall. Usually at this hour, I morph myself into being a fabulous farm babe Pam Yonke's not-so-fabulous opening act. But not on Sundays. Pam won't be here until tomorrow. Here's Mel McDaniel. For all you people who are still out yet from a Louisiana Saturday night or Dodge County Saturday night, whatever the case may be in your world, Country Flashback Overnight.

0: Dolly Parton and Friends and Romeo, 95.3 WBV. Howard and David before that. The Bellamy Brothers and Redneck Girl. Let's take a break from the tunes and get the news update from ABC. 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
1: ABC News, I'm Dave Packer. President Trump says he's forming a new AI force amid growing concerns about the technology.
2: Referring to the fears around AI as a hoax, Trump asserted in a post on social media that we will not in any way hinder or stifle the growth of this incredible industry. But, Trump added, in order to look out for the bad aspects of AI, the U.S. would form an AI force and appoint an AI czar in the near future. The White House did not immediately respond to a request for comment.
1: ABC's Chuck Sievertson. There have been four measles deaths in Pennsylvania amid the outbreak there, and now health officials warning of a possible exposure to the disease at children's hospitals in Philadelphia and Pittsburgh. Tensions in the Middle East escalating. The U.S. State Department advising Americans to seriously reconsider travel in the Middle East, citing Houthi hostilities in Saudi Arabia. Earlier Saturday, Saudi Arabia confirming Houthis tried to attack Riyadh with a ballistic missile that it says was intercepted. This is ABC News.
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0: overnight, otherwise cloudy skies expected. Lows level off around 58, northeasterly winds 8 to 15 miles per hour. Cloudy skies expected again Sunday, slight chance of rain showers. Daytime highs approaching 67, overcast skies Sunday night, lows level off around 50. I'm meteorologist Jennifer Wojcicki on 95.3 WBEV, powered by Daily Dodge. Currently 59.
1: 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I'm a honky.

Twist my yoke. It won't hurt when I fall down off this bar stool. I'm here to tell you. Up next, Ricky Van Shelton with a nice 1989 remake of a 1957 Ned Miller song. And it's called

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1: From ABC News, I'm Dave Packer. Tensions in the Middle East escalating this weekend. The U.S. State Department advising Americans to seriously reconsider travel in the Middle East, citing Houthi hostilities in Saudi Arabia.
2: As the war with Iran passes the 200-day mark, Saudi Arabia says Iranian-backed Houthis have attacked facilities across the country, including the capital of

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2: Slight chance of rain showers overnight, otherwise cloudy skies expected. Lows level off around 58. Northeasterly winds 8 to 15 miles per hour. Cloudy skies expected again Sunday. Slight chance of rain showers. Daytime highs approaching 67. Overcast skies Sunday night. Lows level off around 50. I'm meteorologist Jennifer Wojcicki on 95.3 WBEV, powered by Daily Dodge. Currently, it's 60 degrees.
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Welcome to our final hour of the Insomnia Show and Country Flashback Overnight. Jeff Hall with Over the Weekend and Today's Date in Country Music History, starting with yesterday's date, September 19th. And our journey for the 19th starts in 1964. Born on this day in Monticello, Georgia, Trisha Yearwood, country music artist, best known for her ballads about vulnerable young women from a female perspective. She scored the 1997 song How Do I Live, which was initially released on the soundtrack of the film Con Air. We'll have that one right after one of her biggest hits, X's and O's. Triple shot of Trisha Yearwood on the birthday list, born on yesterday's date, 1964.

There you go, Trisha Yearwood, born on September 19th, 1964. As we look at over the weekend and today's date in country music history, also yesterday's date, the 19th, born on this day in 1985, was singer, songwriter, and reality television personality Chase Rice. He co-wrote Cruise by Florida Georgia Line.

Tim McGraw, I like it, I love it, I want some more of it. The third album by Tim McGraw, released on Curb Records on the 19th of September. The album singles were in order of release, I Like It, I Love It, All I Want Is a Life, and She Never Lets It Go to Her Heart. Triple shot of Tim McGraw, taking us up to the ABC News break and finishing up.

0: Tim McGraw, She Never Lets It Go to Her Heart, from his third album, All I Want, which was released on the 19th of September in 1995. We'll take a break for ABC News. When we come back, we got some songs and stories about today's date in country music history on your hometown station, 95.3 WBEV, powered by Daily Dodge, a Good Karma sports radio station.
1: ABC News, I'm Dave Packer. Tensions in the Middle East escalating this weekend. The U.S. State Department advising Americans to seriously reconsider travel in the Middle East, citing Houthi hostilities in Saudi Arabia. Now, earlier Saturday, Saudi Arabia confirming Houthis tried to attack Riyadh with a ballistic missile that it says was intercepted. A new U.S. security deal with Greenland announced by President Trump is expected to be finalized at the upcoming U.N. General Assembly. ABC's Lama Hassan in London.
2: The State Department says the deal would remain in effect even if Greenland becomes a fully independent country. Following the announcement, the government of Greenland and the Danish Prime Minister issued a joint statement saying the nations expect to sign a measure next week that strengthens security in the Arctic and the North Atlantic region.
1: Health officials warn of a possible exposure to measles at children's hospitals in Philadelphia and Pittsburgh. In Philadelphia, officials say possibly exposed infants are being offered preventative antibody treatment. This is ABC News.
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3: Slight chance of rain showers overnight. Otherwise, cloudy skies expected. Lows level off around 58. Northeasterly winds 8 to 15 miles per hour. Cloudy skies expected again Sunday. Slight chance of rain showers. Daytime highs approaching 67. Overcast skies Sunday night. Lows level off around 50. I'm meteorologist Jennifer Wojcicki on 95.3 WBEV, powered by Daily Dodge. Currently, it's 60 degrees.
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My cooking got the better of me, so I asked this little girl I was going with to be my wife. Well, she said she would, so I said I do. But I'd have said I wouldn't if I'd have just knew how saying I do was gonna screw up all of my life. Well, the first few years weren't all that bad. I'll never forget the good times we had, cause I'm reminded every month when I send her the child support. Well, it wasn't too long till the lust all died, and I'll admit I wasn't too surprised. The day I come home, found my suitcase sitting out on the porch. Well, I tried to get in, she changed the lock. Then I found this note taped on the mailbox that said, "Goodbye, turkey, my attorney will be in touch." So I decided right then and there, I was gonna do what's right, give her fair share. But brother, I didn't know her share was gonna be that much.

ain't heard nothing yet. Why, they give her the color television set, then they give her the house, the kids, and both of the cars. See? Well, then they start talking about child support, alimony, and the cost of the court. Didn't take me long to figure out how far in the toilet I was. I'm telling you, they have made a mistake, because it adds up to more than this cowboy makes. Besides, everything I've ever had worth taking, they've already took. While she's living like a queen on alimony, I'm working two shifts, eat bologna, asking my

my wife told it. I'm going to be carrying food stamps. You get it, Judge? I'm going to be different. That's not funny, huh? I tip the court. Pay me up. Listen.

Willie Nelson sitting at number one with that one on the country singles charts today in 1989. The first single from the album A Horse Called Music. It was Willie Nelson's 14th number one single on the Billboard country charts. That happened for Willie in 1989. From 1982, before that, Jerry Reed was at number one on the charts with She Got the Gold Mine, I Got the Shaft. A satire on divorce became one of Reed's signature tunes, and it was third and final number one country hit for Jerry Reed. Well, Alan Jackson was at number one on the country charts with his seventh studio album, High Mileage, today in 1998. From that album, we've got Right on the Money.

0: do. Fancy Light.
1: Fancy Light by American country singer Walker Hayes was number one today in 2021. That song sat at the top of the charts for a total of 18 weeks. How about that? Well, that's going to do it for today's Dayton Country Music History. We're going to go out with a double shot of the Highwaymen, Waylon Jennings, Willie Nelson, Johnny Cash, and Kris Kristofferson. Good morning, everybody. Behave yourselves.

This song we're all gonna do for you now. This may be the best song you ever heard in your whole life. Then again, it may not be. Last night I broke the seal on a Jim Beam decanter that looked like a

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1: President Trump continues to brush off concerns about the rapid pace of artificial intelligence development. He said Saturday he'd move to create a new AI force.
2: Referring to the fears around AI as a hoax, Trump asserted in a post on social media that we will not in any way hinder or stifle the growth of this incredible industry. But, Trump added, in order to look out for the bad aspects of AI, the U.S. would form an AI force and appoint an AI czar in the near future. The White House did not immediately respond to a request for comment.
1: To ABC's Chuck Sievertson. U.S. military attacked a boat suspected of smuggling drugs in the Caribbean Sea. 4 people were killed. That brings the number of people killed in these boat strikes during the Trump administration to at least 231. Pennsylvania continues to deal with a measles outbreak, and officials say it's responsible for 4 deaths. And Dr. Matthew McCarthy of Drexel Hill Pediatrics in suburban Philadelphia says vaccinations are the best way to prevent measles.
3: With the increase in vaccine hesitancy or outright vaccine refusal, we've seen the percentage coverage of those immunizations, in particular measles, mumps, rubella, decrease. And so that's exactly why we're seeing these outbreaks occur at this point.
1: Eric and Lyle Menendez were denied parole last year by a board in California, which deemed they still posed a risk to public safety and had openly broken rules in prison. They now have new hearings on the calendar in February. The two brothers were convicted of murdering their parents in 1989. I'm Brian Clark, ABC News.
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7: Slight chance for isolated rain showers and foggy early today. Otherwise, overcast skies. Highs level off around 67. Winds out of the northeast, 10 to 15 miles per hour. Cloudy skies expected tonight. Lows level off around 50. High temperatures reach up to 62. Tomorrow, cloudy skies with a few peaks of sun. I'm meteorologist Jennifer Wojcicki on 95.3 WBEV, powered by Daily Dodge. Currently, it's 59 degrees.
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Until we meet again, may peace be with you this day and always.

some comfort of knowing that at least we've climbed higher than those people down there. It's just what we do. We can't help it. There's always some higher bar we're trying to clear. We keep score, we compete, we measure ourselves, and we exclude from our attention those who we don't think measure up. We compare. It's what we do. Jesus of Nazareth once zeroed in on this all too human tendency to rack and stack ourselves against other people. He did it with a story, a fictional, hypothetical story, a parable. The story focuses on a group of people like us who wanted to know how they compared. They felt like they had earned a spot. Maybe not at the top, but at least higher than most, because they had gotten in at the beginning. They had gotten in at the ground floor. They had seniority, which should count for something. Stock options, backstage passes, their names on a building, something. So Jesus tells this story to these social climbers who happen to be his first followers, the 12 disciples in his inner circle. Now, they didn't have much to show so far for betting it all on Jesus, who was still a mostly unhoused itinerant rabbi at the time. But these sacrifices were bound to pay off eventually, because Jesus wasn't just any traveling sage. He was the Messiah, the future king of their people, Israel, the one chosen by God to be at the top of the ultimate org chart. And they would be up there too, with him. But also, Jesus keeps giving his attention to people who weren't worth paying attention to. People who hadn't cleared the bar and weren't likely to do so any time. They had nothing. Nothing to add to his capital campaign. No capacity for major gifts. No network of influencers. No special skills. Jesus doesn't seem to care about our comparisons. And so his inner circle of followers, they're getting anxious, maybe even a little jealous. So they ask Jesus, what's in it for us? We've left everything to follow you. What do we get out of it? Jesus reassures them that in the new world that he is making, in the rebirth of all things, when he sits on the throne as king over the whole universe, they will be right there with him. And anything that anyone has left or given up to follow him, it cannot compare to the glory and the blessing and the joy of the life to come. But then Jesus says something cryptic that gets them concerned again about where they fit and how they compare. He says, but many who are first will be last, and the last first. Then he tells this symbolic story, a parable, to explain his meaning. It's recorded in the Bible, in the Gospel of Matthew, chapter 20. Jesus says, you see, the kingdom, the rule and reign of God is like a master of a house, a landowner, who went out early in the morning to hire workers for his vineyard. And when he had agreed with the workers for a denarius, a day's wage for a day's work, he sent them for the day into his vineyard. And when the owner went out in the third hour of the day, around 9 a.m., he saw others standing idle in the marketplace. And he said to them, you also, go into the vineyard, and whatever is right, I will give you. So they went. Again, after going out around the sixth hour and the ninth hour, around noon and 3 p.m., he did the same. Then, in the 11th hour, around 5 p.m., when he had gone out, he found others standing around. And he says to them, why do you stand here idle all day? They say to him, because no one hired us. He says to them, you go also into the vineyard. Now when evening came, the Lord of the vineyard says to his foreman, call the workers and give them their wages, starting with the last ones and continuing to the first ones. And when they came, the ones hired in the 11th hour each received a denarius,

to deliver a new one. Jesus is speaking for God here, as the eternal Son of God, the Father's eternal co-worker who created the world in the power of the Holy Spirit. And so Jesus knows what the world was meant to be and how we got ourselves trapped in this comparison game. We tried to define right and wrong on our own terms. Instead of trusting our Creator to provide for us, to make a place for us to belong, to supply meaningful work and give us what is right, instead of letting God set the rules, we tried to make our own. But being finite creatures and not the infinite Creator, we changed the game. We made it about survival and scarcity and competition and exclusion, and God let us have our little meritocracy so that we could see what it becomes. A self-defeating, never-ending rat race that eventually spits us out at the bottom. And that's where God met us. Not at the top of human achievement, but at the bottom. See, Jesus' mission wasn't just to set the bar higher, to show us how we fall short of the glory of God, although that's part of it. Jesus came down to give us God's gift, God's treasure, himself. Jesus has always been first, the most valued, the most treasured in the eyes of God, his Father. Jesus is first, but he made himself last. He stepped into our self-serving comparison game and let insecure people just like us crucify him in a mad race to try to get another leg up on their competition. But it was in that moment that God put it all to a stop. God ended it in the death of his Son. Because our comparisons will never reach God's standard. And so God raised Jesus, his Son, from the dead to make a new world. The world he's always wanted. A world that looks like this strange vineyard, ruled by a generous Lord who keeps going out to bring more people in and removing anything that would bar the way. And maybe that just might sound like good news. If you know what it's like to be last picked for teams at the playground or to show up at the 11th hour knowing that all the hard work's already been done, or to be young and inexperienced with no tools in your toolkit, or to have made it to the top only to watch the bar get ever higher. Maybe Jesus' message does sound like good news, because it is good news. This comparison game that you found yourself in, it's on its way out. There's a new world coming that King Jesus is bringing, and it's already here because the old world died with him. And by faith in Jesus, by baptism in his name, you died with him. The world still runs on meritocracy for a little while longer. And God uses it to hold our old self-interested selves in check. But in Jesus, you don't have to play the comparison game anymore. You can play by grace instead. Grace doesn't mean no effort. It just means no earning. Because everything you have is a gift. Your work doesn't merit you anything from God, because even your ability to work is a gift. So use your ability, your status, your experience, your tools, whatever you've been given, use them to serve others, especially those who have not yet had the same opportunities and advantages as you. Give them your best, because God gives you his best, his Son, Jesus. Sometimes Christians can turn keeping up with the Joneses into keeping up with Jesus. But that's not what the Christian faith is about. Jesus didn't come to motivate you to jump higher. He came to give you his life. You don't have to keep up with Jesus, because he's in you and you're in him.

0: it's funny. It's kind of an interesting interchange because Peter says, look, we've left everything to follow you. Well, what will we get? And we might expect Jesus to say, you sinner, repent. That's a terrible question. But he doesn't say that. He says, well, look, you're the 12 apostles. I'm paraphrasing now. You have a unique place in God's history of salvation. In fact, on the last day, the apostles will, in some way that Jesus doesn't specify, participate in the judgment of the world. You get a hint of this in Revelation, where the New Jerusalem comes down from heaven, and on the 12 gates are written the names of the 12 apostles. And so these sinners, these sinful men who were chosen, they were chosen to play a unique role. Of course, they are also chosen to suffer uniquely as well. We know that too. So Jesus has just told Peter and the others, yeah, there's something really stupendous and glorious waiting for you. But then he says, and everyone who has left anything for my sake. It's a reasonable guess to think that Peter is, he's getting puffed up, right? Yeah. And it's really, what's really beautiful is the last verse of chapter 19, verse 30, and the last verse of the parable are the same saying, but it's reversed. Mm-hmm. The one says, the first will be last, last will be first. The other says, the last will be first, first will be last. When the day is done, we're all the same. See, that's the point of the parable. Everybody gets the same, quote unquote, wage. If you're a comparison type people and you want to come out on top, you're probably not going to like that message. It's the only message we have. But if you're among the poor in spirit, which we all are, we just forget. Now this parable is, what?
1: It's really good news.
0: It's really good news, yeah. So
1: one of the phrases you use in your commentary on the, in the Gospel of Matthew to sum it all up is, all comparisons are odious.
0: Yeah, yeah.
1: How is that a helpful way to sum up the teaching of Jesus?
0: Well, again, it takes the focus off me and how I compare with you or you with me. And you can play that game and win it. You can play that game and lose it. But that's not the way God operates. That's not the way Jesus operates. And so they're odious. I like that word because it means they smell, right? So related to odor. And so we go through life constantly tempted to do that. But the gospel invites us not to do that. First of all, for our own peace of mind, our own troubled conscience. No, it's not about how much for me. It's about how much is he. That's also a transformative truth for people who hang out together. That is to say the church, that when we don't spend our time comparing and judging and competing with each other, this enables us to be a different kind of community in the church, gives us that opportunity to do that.
1: So when where comparisons stop is when community can truly begin.
0: That's
1: Christ.
0: A very nice way to say it. When comparisons stop, community can really begin. Yep, I like it.
1: All right. Thanks for being here with us.
0: Yep, glad to be here.
2: Jesus, remember us in your kingdom and teach us to pray. Our Father who art in heaven, hallowed be thy name. Thy kingdom come, thy will be done, on earth as it is in heaven. Give us this day our daily bread, and forgive us our trespasses, as we forgive those who trespass against us. And lead us not into temptation, but deliver us from evil. For thine is the kingdom and the power and the glory forever and ever. Amen. The Lord bless you and keep you. The Lord make his face shine on you and be gracious to you. The Lord look upon you with his favor and give you peace. Amen.
3: 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I'm Mark Eicher. 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
1: From ABC News, I'm Brian Clark. New uncertainty in the Middle East after Saudi Arabia says that Houthi rebels attempted to attack the kingdom Saturday. ABC's Alex Perchet has more.
2: Explosions rocking Saudi Arabia's capital as the U.S. war with Iran passes the 200-day mark. A large plume of smoke seen near Riyadh's main airport after Saudi officials say they intercepted a Houthi ballistic missile fired towards the city. The Saudis also say the Houthis attempted to target civilians and civilian sites in the western region, but that the attacks were thwarted by the kingdom's air defense systems.
1: Those new attacks not helping to lower gas prices in the U.S., which are approaching a national average of $4.50 a gallon, forcing tough decisions for people like Brittany in North Carolina.
3: I'm a teacher, so I don't make a lot of money. It's you have to make a decision on gas, food, you know, the basics.
1: And travel experts say these fuel prices are a good reason to book ahead for holiday travel, as they warn airfare may continue to soar. ABC's Clara McMichael covers transportation and has more on the impacts.
4: What we won't see hit so hard is the hub-to-hub flying, some of the flying between larger cities. What we could see there, though, is cutting back on the frequency. So say there's a flight, there are 10 flights per day from JFK to Atlanta. Maybe we're looking at 7 or 8.
1: Ed Sheeran apologized on stage at his first performance since dropping Macklemore from his tour over his opening act's pro-Palestinian comments. In Philadelphia, Sheeran said,
5: I don't want to disappoint fans, and I've never wanted to be an activist musician, but this has put me in the middle of an important and passionate argument about freedom of speech and the most complex political issue on the planet.
1: North Korea's launched 2 projectiles, a short-range ballistic missile, and another not publicly identified. South Korea says that it is exchanging information about the launch with the U.S. and Japan. 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
12: Slight chance for isolated rain showers and foggy early today. Otherwise, overcast skies. Highs level off around 67. Winds out of the northeast, 10 to 15 miles per hour. Cloudy skies expected tonight. Lows level off around 50. High temperatures reach up to 62. Tomorrow, cloudy skies with a few peaks of sun. I'm meteorologist Jennifer Wojcicki on 95.3 WBEV, powered by Daily Dodge. Currently, it's 59 degrees.

Autumn in New York, Frank Sinatra, That's Life. Before that, welcome into Sunday Morning with the Great American Songbook. I'm Jeff Hall. Good morning, everybody. We always start the show with a double shot of the chairman of the board, Old Blue Eyes, if you prefer. Autumn in New York, at your home of the Green Bay Packers. What a great way to slide this in. Packers are in New York today, taking on the Jets. Our coverage starting at 10 o'clock right here on WBEV. No All-Star Request Show again tonight as we go straight from New York to Baltimore as the Brewers are taking on the Orioles right after our Packer postgame wraps up. And, well, we might have to cut the postgame off by about 15 minutes to get to the Brewers, but I don't think anyone will mind. I won't say anything if you don't. Anyway, weather for today. Right now, there's no place left to go, right? Cloudy with daytime highs approaching 66. Precipitation up to 1/10 of an inch possible. Lows dip down to around 51 tonight under increasing clouds. Highs level off at 62 under overcast skies tomorrow. Cloudy skies are expected with a slight chance for scattered rain showers tomorrow night with a low of 46. Well, Great American Songbook, we always follow up Frank Sinatra with a little Dean Martin. And today we've even got time for one by Sammy Davis Jr. at your hometown station, 95.3 WBEV. It's all in a night's work.

0: Sammy Davis Jr., I've got to be me, wrapping up Rat Pack Radio for Sunday morning. When we come back, we got Nat King Cole and Ella Fitzgerald, all songs from the Great American Songbook. We got the Fishing and Outdoor Report with Wade Bates and friends coming up at its usual time, about 6:35-ish. 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
4: No one pitch. Ground ball towards third over the leaping Urshela and into left field, a base hit. Scoring from third, Perkins. Right behind him comes Terang, and it's a two-run double. It went into the corner on that chopper. And William Contreras standing up to second base. McGill kicks, delivers, swing and a miss. He struck him out. And Trevor McGill strikes out the side in Schwarber, Realmuto, and Bohm.
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0: Fitzgerald and Nat King Cole, songs from the Great American Songbook on this Sunday morning at 95.3 WBEV. We'll get ABC News update in a couple minutes, followed by the Fishing and Outdoor Report with Wade Bates and friends, brought to you as always by All Out Marine of Allenton on your hometown station, 95.3 WBEV, powered by Daily Dodge, a good karma radio station.
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5: ABC News, I'm Brian Clark. President Trump continues to downplay worries about the pace of artificial intelligence. He did say he'll take a different kind of action, as ABC's Olivia Rubin explains.
6: President Trump overnight flat out rejecting calls to regulate AI, rebuffing industry leaders who say it's essential. Trump calling those warnings a hoax, saying he won't stifle the growth of an industry he sees as a key part of the U.S. economy. Now Trump saying he's going to create an AI force and appoint an AI czar that can help find the bad here. And we've asked the White House for more, but so far, no clarity yet.
5: CNN, MS Now, and Politico say they will fight for their First Amendment rights after reporters from the three organizations were banned from the White House complex. Ukraine launched more than 1,000 drones at Russia, and Moscow's mayor said the wave of hundreds of drones launched at the city was the largest attack ever by drones on the Russian capital. This is ABC News.
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8: 67 today, under overcast skies, winds out of the northeast, 10 to 20 miles per hour. Cloudy tonight, lows around 50. Mainly cloudy skies expected tomorrow, highs around 62. A mix of clouds and sunshine and dry Tuesday and Wednesday, low 60s. Tuesday, mid 60s by Wednesday. I'm meteorologist Jennifer Wojcicki on 95.3 WBEV, powered by Daily Dodge. Right now, it's 58 degrees.
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10: Let's get things going on the ESPN Beaver Dam Outdoors Report as we bring in Pete Huff from Best Dam Guide Service. Pete, sounds like even though we're past Labor Day, you've been pretty busy out on the water across the region.
11: I've had several trips this past week, and mainly now going for game fish. A lot of guys want to go for the walleye and smallmouth recently, and the bite has been pretty good.
10: Why do you think it's been pretty good these days?
11: The water temps are dropping back, and that always gets them fired up. So really, here all the way to ice up, it'll only get better. So yeah, looking forward to that.
10: How about the non-game fish? Is it still pretty good bite?

0: across the lakes that you've been on?
1: Yeah, there's still been a good bluegill bite, mainly in the Madison chain, and then Green Bay just keeps on producing perch. I actually have another trip I'm doing here the following week, I guess, with the one guy I went with, and probably going to be on the east side, that Sturgeon Bay or Sister Bay area, so a little change of what a really nice up there.
0: Hey, I was going to ask you, obviously we expected to get a few inches of rain. Have you had many experiences where you've had to fish in like driving rainstorms, whether it be because you were in a tournament or you just chose to be out there? And how do you tackle that? If it's not windy or thundering, but it's just pouring rain, what do you do to make the fish bite?
1: You hope you're on them and just can deal with it. I have a really good rain suit, and nowadays they make great rain gear, but for tournaments, yes, I've been in some very hardcore pouring rain, but when it comes to clients in the boat, they typically want to pull the plug and just call it a day once it starts downpouring. But lightning, obviously, I'm not going to stick around for lightning.
0: No. Pouring rain, yes. Does rain impact fish and their willingness to want to put on the feed bag, if you will?
1: I think they get fired up. They obviously, when you have a rain, you're barometric pressure is dropping and those fish will rise, I think, in the water column. And I've seen them really get fired up during a rain.
0: So looking at Best Damn Guide Service now, are you still booking some water trips, I guess, now? And then also, what about ice fishing? As you know, we're mid-September here, so we're a few months away yet, but is that on a lot of people's minds already as well?
1: It is. People are already thinking about Christmas gifts and into the new year, and definitely getting on the calendar. They have been. And if you'd like to get out, you can call me at 608-609-2707 or send me a message on Facebook under Pete Huff or Best Damn Guide Service.
0: Pete, appreciate all you do. Have yourself a great weekend and stay dry.
1: Sounds good, Wade. Talk soon.
0: Let's head to Fishtails right now and bring in Dave. Fishtails in Fox Lake, one of the premier spots to stop if you're heading out on the water. Dave, how's everything at Fishtails this week?
2: Well, it was a good week. I would say the fishing was good, not great, but, you know, the fish are biting. The walleye bite's been pretty good. It's actually getting better. And it's an early and late in the day thing right now still. But I know guys are drifting, they're trolling, they're jigging, and they're getting some nice walleyes. So that's going on. The panfish have been consistent. Something that's really kind of different this year is the perch bite, which, you know, we haven't had a really decent perch bite for years where you would actually fish for them. The pike population is down somewhat. We stock thousands of perch every year in the lake, and a lot of times they get eaten up. But starting to see a lot of really nice perch, you know, from 9 to 12 inches, and that's just a perfect eating size perch, and people are targeting them now. So that's a good thing. The only thing slow that I'm aware of is the bass fishing has gotten kind of slow. I don't do a lot of it, but the people I know that do are having a hard time getting many fish. So, but crappie bite on Beaver Dam is starting to pick up from shore. I heard of a few spots where they're picking some up, and that'll only continue to get better until ice up. And then Big Green also, the smallies are starting to really get active, and they're getting bluegills on the cribs there too. And that's about it. I mean, I heard guys are still over on Emily bass fishing, but it's been kind of slow. But for the most part, you know, it's just very few people out. I went out Monday, and there was only one other trailer in the parking lot the whole day I was out. So, yeah, it's just a lot of people are starting to hunt and getting everything put away for the winter. For me, it's just starting, but it's pretty consistent right now. We need some cooler weather, and it'll get better.
0: What is the water temperature like on Fox Lake right now?
2: Well, it's right around the 70-degree mark. So it's, you know, once it starts getting mid-60s and down to 60, then they really get active. And then there's also a period, you know, between where you really don't want to go out and ice, where it's pretty slow here, fishing, everything. So I'm not looking forward to that. But right now, it's prime time.
0: Have you talked to anybody who's been hunting around the region at all? Any updates there?
2: Well, actually, there's been quite a few nice bucks taken already. A friend of mine got a really nice one opening day, and

0: I've heard of a few other people getting bucks, and they're seeing a lot on trail cams, so it should be a good season, I think.
1: Hey, well, tell us about fishtails.
0: Well, we're downtown Fox Lake, right on the river. Can't miss it. We got everything you would need to go out late season fishing. We got musky suckers and all the other baits, so stop in if you need advice. I'm usually on top of where they're biting, so if you need anything, stop in. We're open 6 to 6, Monday through Saturday, and 6 to 5 on Sunday.
1: Appreciate all you do at Fishtails, Dave. We'll chat next week.
0: All right. Thanks, Wade.
1: Let's head to DNS Bait and Tackle in Madison right now and get our weekly update from Pat. How's your week been out on the water, Pat?
2: It's been pretty good. You know, a little rain here and there, but fish are still in a great mood. The water quality down here is great. You know, a lot of times this time of year, we're still dealing with some green water, but it's been nice and clear, and the fish have been very happy. A lot of good action for many species of fish on weed edges. Still, fish are basically still in their summer kind of patterns, but things are starting to shift. I'm sure you all noticed the cooler nights, and that means, fall is on its way. We've got shorter days, and eventually that's going to start to bring the fish in shallower. But right now, weed edges have still been good. Mid-lake humps are great. Walleyes out there, especially on Lake Mendota, have been good. But, they're actually getting fish right in the weeds, too. So a little bit of everything.
1: What does, when you get a few nights in the 40s, how quickly does that bring the water temperature down?
2: Well, it depends on the lake. On Madison here, we have Lake Mendota, Monona, Wabisa, and Kiganza. And Mendota is by far the largest lake. It's three times the size of the next smallest lake. So Mendota right now is at 70 degrees, whereas lakes further down the chain are already 65 or less because, they have less water to cool down. So Lake Mendota takes a while longer to get cooled down, but the other lakes are cooling down pretty quickly. So it just depends on wind is another factor. If it's windy, that'll cool the water down too. But, it's coming down.
1: Hearing anything else from any of the other bodies, maybe the rivers or any other lakes across the region that you've heard people come through the store?
2: Sure, yeah, all the time. We get a lot of folks heading up to the Wisconsin River or down to the Rock River, but all rivers have been very low this fall. We just had a pretty dry fall despite what's happening this week. That does, in a way, concentrate the fish, especially on a big river like the Wisconsin River. All the water kind of just narrows down into little channels, and obviously that's where the fish need to be, so they're a little easier to find. But a lot of action happening at dams up and down any river you go to. And trout fishing is also fantastic this time of year. We got grasshoppers hopping around everywhere. The trout are keyed in on those, and they're getting ready to spawn this fall. So, it's a great time of year. This fall is one of the best times of year to be out fishing, for sure.
1: Tell us about DNS Bait and Tackle.
2: Yeah, we're at 1411 Northport Drive here on the north side of Madison, right near the corner of Troy Drive and Northport Drive. We're a quarter mile from the Warner Park Boat Launch. Quick jog off the interstate for folks coming through town. Of course, we got everything you need to get out in the water, great selection of live bait. And most importantly, though, we have our finger on the pulse of what's going on around town. So we're happy to pass that information along to customers. We also do a weekly fishing report. Post that every Friday on social media at DS Bait Tackle Fly Shop on Instagram, Facebook, and YouTube. And we also have an old school phone line you can call in and listen to the report. The number there is 608 Big Fish.
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1: The ESPN Outdoors Report continues, presented by All Out Marine, as we're going to bring in Rick Wentland, our resident outdoorsman. Rick, sounds like you had a pretty successful weekend last weekend. First, in your tournaments that you were in, tell everybody where you were at.
4: Yeah, we were on Little Butamore Lake up by Appleton, and we fished our club championship, the top eight guys in points, get the fish for the championship and the big money, and it was a very successful day. I caught a lot of fish, and I actually had a 515 for big bass of the tournament. And I

0: Figured I had around 17, 18 pounds, and then the last 10 minutes of the tournament, my smallest fish was 2.4, and I caught a 3.6, so that's darn near a pound upgrade. And I said, oh, I got this baby in the bag. I'm going to win this thing. And I came to the scales, and I got beat up by actually 3 ounces by Bob Foster from Beaver Dam. But he beat me by 3 ounces, but I ended up getting second place in Big Bass. So it was a pretty good payday.
1: If only a couple of your fish had eaten a little bit more, right?
0: Well, that's exactly it, 100%.
1: Hey, so you got to that, and is your tournament schedule done yet? What do you have anything left here?
0: I actually have a fundraising tournament the first Saturday of October, which is also the opening day of duck hunting, but that I'm going to fish. It's a charity event that down at Rock Lake, down in Lake Mills. But otherwise, yeah, tournament fishing is done.
1: What's Rock Lake like? I don't think you ever talked about Rock Lake and the fishing down there.
0: It's a really nice lake. It's full of bass. It's full of rock bass and bluegills. There's a lot of bass in like the 12 to 15 inch range. You really don't catch a lot of big fish over there, but it's pretty common to have a 50 fish day over there bass fishing. I mean, it's very clear. It's very deep. It's a jerk bait, top water, kind of drop shot kind of lake, and can be a lot of fun. I don't fish it as much because it's kind of like, you know, an hour away, and I really don't get over there as much as I should, but, you know, it's a fun lake.
1: Have you been to any other lakes this week, and what did you find out fishing on those?
0: Fox Lake, I'll be honest, the panfish bite for me and my buddies here have slowed down a little bit, actually quite a bit. A lot of little fish. The big crappies and the big bluegills seem to have vanished, and, you know, I spent the other day, probably spent 2 hours looking for them and couldn't find them. But the bass fishing's still kind of tough out here in Fox Lake. I see there's been a lot of guys out here walleye trolling the last couple days. I've been to Little Green and Emily, and they've been so-so. I mean, I've had a couple good days over there, and I've had a couple, you know, couple fish days over there. So, you know, it just seems like with the weather pattern going on this week and next week, rain, sun, wind. I mean, the water's cooling down. It's down to like 73 degrees, so... You know, a couple more weeks, it's I think it's really going to be good fishing here.
1: Hey, so, you know, expecting like maybe 2 to 4 inches of rain this weekend, have you ever had to fish an event where you had like monsoon rains, and how do you attack that if you know you have to be in the boat for something, you know, not windy or anything like that, just it's just, you know, you say God flushed his toilet, we said it as a kid, where it's just nothing but taking a shower.
0: Well, let me tell you, me personally, if there's one thing in this God's green earth that I hate,
1: yes.
0: I mean, absolutely hate, is fishing in the rain. Mm-hmm. I hate it.
1: Mm-hmm.
0: I have the best rain suit damn near money can buy, but it's still, you know, fish don't bite in the rain. I don't care what anybody says, and especially like a monsoon like that. I've been in many tournaments, obviously fun fishing, you go home, but I've been in a lot of tournaments where it's monsoon rain, and it, you know, it rains for 7.5 hours out of an 8 hour tournament. Your bilge pump is kicking on every 15 minutes, pumping water out of your boat. Everything is wet. It takes like 6 days to dry out your boat. I just hate it, and I avoid it as much as I can.
1: So you never had to ever caught the big one in like when it's like pouring rain?
0: No.
1: No.
0: I have done in the past. I have done really good, like literally in the first 20 minutes when the rain stops.
1: Mm-hmm.
0: It seems like that turns on the fish. But in the middle of a rain, even if it's like a heavy sprinkle to a downpour, fish don't bite in the rain. At least that's my opinion.
1: Well, they have a better chance to bite if they have a raw bass custom lure on the end of your line. Isn't that true?
0: Well, we hope so. That doesn't matter if it's raining, snowing, sleeting, or the sun's out. They always bite those raw bass customs.
1: Well, tell us about raw bass customs, your custom baits that you produce and have available all across the region.
0: I paint literally over 70 different kinds of crankbaits, topwater baits for bass, walleye, muskie, and pike, and any color combination you can imagine. M&M Tackle up here in Portage just took on a big refill. And locally, you can get them at Holiday in Waupun and Stew's in Partyville.
1: Rick, have yourself a great weekend. I'm sure you're not going to be fishing if it's going to be pouring, so enjoy whatever you're doing.
0: Yeah, I think we're going to do a little Ho-Chunk run, I think, this weekend.
1: Fishing for some dollar bills.
0: That's right. That's right.
1: Have yourself a great weekend, sir. We'll talk next week.
0: All right, Wade. Sounds good.
1: And before we look on the ESPN Outdoors Report presented by All Out Marine, we need to remind you that Wings Over Wisconsin, the Beaver Dam chapter, has a game feed dinner Monday, October 5th.

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0: Claim the Saudis launched more than 24 strikes in Yemen as air and ground operations intensified. The attacks raising concerns about security in Saudi Arabia, the wider conflict with Iran, as well as fuel prices.
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7: Today, under overcast skies, winds out of the northeast 10 to 20 miles per hour. Cloudy tonight, lows around 50. Mainly cloudy skies expected tomorrow, highs around 62. A mix of clouds and sunshine and dry Tuesday and Wednesday, low 60s. Tuesday, mid 60s by Wednesday. I'm meteorologist Jennifer Wojcicki on 95.3 WBEV, powered by Daily Dodge. Right now, it's 58 degrees.
8: McGill brings home the pitch. Swing and a miss. He struck him out. Trevor McGill with a 1-2-3 ninth, and the Brewers have won 8 straight.
9: And the pitch. Fly ball is hit into center field. Going back on it, Perkins still back on the run. Sprinting, lunging, diving. And he caught it with a backhand. Blake Perkins. He saved 2 runs with an incredible catch.
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1978, Chad and Jeremy before that from 1964, looking at it over the weekend and today's date in music history. Chad and Jeremy had their highest charting song with that one, a summer song. Their only song to make it into the top 10 back during the British invasion, 1964. Linda Ronstadt from 1978 from her album Back in the USA, which has the distinction of being certified double platinum before it was even released due to extensive pre-orders back in the day. Looking at the birthday list from September 19th, Brooke Benton on the birthday list, best known for this one, A Rainy Night in Georgia.

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0: and it's raining all over the world. 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
1: Brooke Benton on the birthday list. Born September 19th, 1931. We got some more great smooth sounds for Sunday morning from the birthday list. We'll get to those right after this on your hometown station, 95.3 WBEV.
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0: Country Dog Night and The Carpenters. 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

0: out. 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
1: On the birthday list for over the weekend and today's date in music history, September 19th, 1940, Bill Medley was born. He was one half of the Righteous Brothers, along with Bobby Hatfield, Beaver Dam native Bobby Hatfield, that is. And they had a huge hit with You've Lost That Lovin' Feelin'. And he went on to have a solo career after that. Jennifer Warnes joins him for the love theme from Dirty Dancing from 1987. And I've had the time of my life on your hometown station, 95.3 WBEV.

Bill Medley, Jennifer Warren. Time of My Life, Bill Medley, born September 19th, 1940. We'll take a pause from the tunes, get the news update from ABC. Don't forget, we got green and gold football coming up 10 o'clock as they are in New York taking on the Jets. Catch the green and gold all

0: all season long on 95.3 WBEV, powered by Daily Dodge, followed by Brewers. They are in Baltimore, taking on the Orioles tonight on a Sunday night game. No All-Star Request show tonight. That'll be back next week, by the way. We'll have a three-hour epic as the Packers will be giving it back to us at 6 p.m. That's next weekend, though. Let's get the news update from ABC.
1: ABC News, I'm Brian Clark. President Trump says on social media the 250-foot arch he wants to build in Washington, D.C. is also going to be used as a military complex to house drones and snipers. The arch, like his White House ballroom, is facing legal challenges from some military veterans over its proximity to Arlington National Cemetery. The war with Iran has stretched past the 200-day mark, and prices in the U.S. are higher, especially for fuel. And for jet fuel, that leads to expensive airfare. Travel experts say it's best to book holiday travel now, as transportation reporter Clara McMichael says there could be some cutbacks.
2: What we won't see hit so hard is the hub-to-hub flying, some of the flying between larger cities. What we could see there, though, is cutting back on the frequency. So say there's a flight, there are 10 flights per day from JFK to Atlanta, maybe we're looking at 7 or 8.
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10: 67 today under overcast skies. Winds out of the northeast, 10 to 20 miles per hour. Cloudy tonight, lows around 50. Mainly cloudy skies expected. Tomorrow, highs around 62. A mix of clouds and sunshine and dry. Tuesday and Wednesday, low 60s. Tuesday, mid-60s by Wednesday. I'm meteorologist Jennifer Wojcicki on 95.3 WBEV, powered by Daily Dodge. Right now, it's 57 degrees.
11: You almost wonder with Mizorowski if he's able to set guys up with his fastball and take a little off and then run it up there at 102 and run it by him. 2-2, and that's what he did. Fastball at 100 right past Alonso, who swung through it and started walking back to the dugout and said a word I can't say on the radio. And Bauer sends one out to center, racing back his hill at the track.

0: Double shot of six as we check the birthday list on 95.3 WBEV, September 20th, 1949. The drummer and the bass player, John and Chuck Panozzo, on today's birthday list. Before that, we had Cass Elliott, vocalist for The Mamas and the Papas, Dream a Little Dream. That was a solo hit for Miss Elliott. She was born September 19th, 1941. When we come back, some local talent, Al and Christina Mincho, will get us off to church the way they always do at your hometown station, 95.3 WBEV.
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1: 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Parents, if you have a youth 8th to 12th grade who would like to be a part of the 2027 ELCA Youth Gathering and Young Adults Gathering, ages 18 to 35 in Minneapolis, please email Pastor Jim at pastor@firstluthbd.org. The Fall Sunday School sign-up will be on Rally Sunday, September 27th, after the 9 a.m. service at First Lutheran Church. There will be food, games, a bouncy house, and a time to sign children up for the upcoming Sunday School classes. We will also be having an

0: orientation time for those wanting to become new members on that same Sunday after the service. We will be having a confirmation orientation on Wednesday, October 7th at 6:30 p.m. Please attend if you are interested. The church office hours will return to our regular times of Monday through Thursday, 9 a.m. until 12:30 p.m. Our next drive-through communion will be October 4th from 10 until 10:30 a.m. Our drive-through communion occurs on the first Sunday of each month at the front circle entrance. Now, let's join the congregation of First Lutheran Church in worship.
1: Greetings to you all. Thank you for joining us today. Greetings, live streamers. All you visitors today, I'm going to have you stand only as you're able as we prepare hearts and minds for worship. Blessed be the Holy Trinity, the one God, our hope, our heart, and our home. Amen. Confident that God justifies us by grace through faith, let us confess our sin. We do take a moment for our own personal reflection and search our hearts as we together confess. Compassionate God, we confess that we struggle to embody your goodness in the world and in our hearts. Creation groans over overuse. Jealousy, bitterness strains our relationships. Indifferences keep us from seeking justice. Division erupts your fall to follow genuine love to others. Turn our hearts back to you. Restore our world and reconcile us to one another. Renew us to live as your holy people, following the ways of Jesus Christ. Amen. Hear the good news, that we have peace with God through Jesus Christ, in whom there is no condemnation, but only forgiveness and the promise of eternal life. Receive freely the healing gift of grace. Amen. Our gathering hymn can be found on the screen or in your hymnal on page 342, singing verses 1, 4, and 6.

0: The grace of our Lord Jesus Christ, the love of God, and the communion of the Holy Spirit be with you all.
1: And also with you.
0: The Lord be with you.
1: And also with you.
0: Let us pray.
2: Please join me in the prayer of the day. O Lord God, merciful Judge, you are an inexhaustible fountain of forgiveness. Replace our hearts of stone with hearts that love and adore you, that we may delight in doing your will. Through Jesus Christ, our Savior and Lord. Amen.
0: Amen. You may be seated. We'll have our lessons.

0: The first reading today is from the book of Psalms 103. We will read responsively. Lord, you are full of compassion and mercy, slow to anger and abounding in steadfast love.
1: You will not always accuse us, nor will you keep your anger forever.
0: You have not dealt with us according to our sins, nor repaid us according to our iniquities. For as the heavens are high above the earth, so great is your steadfast love for those who fear you. As far as the east is from the west, so far have you removed our transgressions from us. As a father has compassion for his children, so we have compassion for those who fear you, O Lord. Word of God, word of life.
1: Thanks be to God.
0: The second reading is from the book of Romans, chapter 14. Welcome those who are weak in faith, but not for the purpose of quarreling over opinions. Some believe in eating anything, while the weak eat only vegetables. Those who eat must not despise those who abstain, and those who abstain must not pass judgment on those who eat, for God has welcomed them. Who are you to pass judgment on slaves of another? It is before their own Lord that they stand or fall, and they will be upheld, for the Lord is able to make them stand. Some judge one day to be better than another, while others judge all days to be alike. Let all be fully convinced in their own minds. Those who observe the day, observe it for the Lord. And those who eat, eat for the Lord, since they give thanks to God, while those who abstain, abstain for the Lord and give thanks to God. For we do not live to ourselves, and we do not die to ourselves. If we live, we live to the Lord. And if we die, we die to the Lord. So then, whether we live or whether we die, we are the Lord's. For to this end, Christ died and lived again, so that he might be Lord of both the dead and the living. Why do you pass judgment on your brother or your sister? Or you, why do you despise your brother or your sister? For we will all stand before the judgment seat of God. For it is written, as I live, says the Lord, every knee shall bow to me, and every tongue shall give praise to God. So then each of us will be held accountable. Word of God, word of life.
1: Amen.

0: The Holy Gospel according to Matthew, the 18th chapter.
1: Glory to you, Lord.
0: Peter came and said to Jesus, "Lord, if my brother or sister sins against me, how often should I forgive? As many as seven times?" And Jesus said to him, "Not seven times, but I tell you, 77 times. For this reason, the kingdom of heaven may be compared to a king who wished to settle accounts with his slaves. When he began to reckon, one who owed him 10,000 talents were brought to him. And as he could not pay, the Lord ordered him to be sold, together with his wife and children and all his possessions, in payment to be made. So the slave fell on his knees before him, saying, 'Have patience with me, and I will repay you everything.' And out of pity for him, the Lord of the slave released him and forgave him the debt. But that same slave, as he went out, came upon one of his fellow slaves who owed him 100 denarii, seized him by the throat and said, 'Pay what you owe.' Then his fellow slave fell down and pleaded with him, 'Have patience with me, and I will repay you.' But he refused. Then he went and threw him into prison until he would pay the debt. When his fellow slaves saw what had happened, they were greatly distressed, and they went and reported to the Lord all that had taken place. Then his Lord summons him and said to him, 'You wicked slave, I forgave you all that debt because you pleaded with me. Should you not have mercy on your fellow slave?

0: as I had mercy on you. In anger, the Lord handed him over to be tortured until he would pay the entire debt. So my heavenly Father will also do to every one of you if you do not forgive your brother or sister from your heart. The Gospel of the Lord.
1: Praise to you, Lord Christ.
0: You may be seated. Grace and mercy to you from our God, our Father, and our Savior and Lord Jesus Christ. Our gospel text today comes to us. We don't pick and choose. It's lectionary, and so we get the teachings of Jesus or the miracles of Jesus, and the life of Jesus is brought before us. We read the scripture. We listen to it or not. We embrace it or we not, and we take it to heart or we not. And so today is a gospel text that maybe from the surface it's easy to do, but when you start digging through it and living it and asking some of the life tough questions, you wonder, how can I do this? So let us begin. Have you ever tried to keep score in a relationship? Peter walks up to Jesus in our gospel lesson today, and he thinks that he's being incredibly generous. He asked the Lord, how many times should I forgive my brother or sister who sinned against me? Seven times? Peter thought, you know, going to a religious leader and Jesus, of all people, thought that he was being really generous. But when you think about the world in Jesus' time, the tradition of forgiveness was really three times. That was plenty. So again, Peter, thinking that he's generous, he doubled it and added one more, seven. But Jesus comes back with his answer. He kind of shatters the whole, you know, mathematical problem, the situation of Peter. He says, not seven, but 77 times. And some translations have even had it 70 times seven times, which is 490 forgivenesses. Jesus isn't just giving some high number for us to keep track or to kind of throw us, but he's simply telling us to stop keeping score altogether. To drive the point even a little bit deeper into our soul, Jesus tells a story that highlights the struggling gap between God's mercy towards us and our mercy towards one another. The staggering gap. The weight of unpaid debt. Imagine a man who goes out and buys a lottery ticket, okay? And against all odds, he wins a jackpot. And let's just say, you know, it's the greatest jackpot in all human history. Let's say it's like $10 billion. It's a lot of money. And he is completely set free for life. The staggering weight of his debt, his mortgage, and his financial worries are gone in an instant. Vanish. He's a billionaire purely by a stroke of unearned, unmerited luck. And now that same man, he walks out of the lottery office with his pockets bulging with millions of dollars, and he comes across an old friend. Well, one that he had lunch with a month ago that owes him $20. And he pulls him aside and he said, pay me my $20. Pay me what I got coming to me. And instead of being forgiving and generous, especially after just winning the lottery and being gifted that amount of money, he should have forgiven him. He should have celebrated that massive windfall. But instead he said, pay me at once, as he choked him on with the collar pulled tightly. And he says, if you don't pay, I'll turn you into the police. It sounds ridiculous. I know it does. Makes your heart turn or your stomach turn. Yet Jesus says this is exactly what it looks like when we refuse to forgive someone. In the parable today, the servant owed the Lord 10,000 talents. In the ancient world, a single talent would be worth about 20 years' labor. 20 years' labor wages. 10,000 talents would be an unpayable amount, really, an estimating about a million.

$1 billion today, that servant would have had to work about, oh, maybe 1,000 lifetimes and never be able to pay him back. It's a lot of money. Yet, when he begged for mercy, the Lord removed the debt out of compassion, wiped his slate incredibly clean. But the moment that the servant walked out from the Lord after getting this incredible debt wiped, you know, clean from his slate, he comes across a fellow slave, one of his own slaves perhaps, that owed him 100 denarii, and which would be about 3 months' wages. And he should have forgave him, being he was just forgiven, right? But he threw him into prison until he paid his debt. So the reality of torture, he was thrown into torture, into prison. When the Lord hears about this, he's furious. He hands the ungrateful servant to jail, hands him over to be tortured until he pays back the debt. So then Jesus throws this in verse 35, so my heavenly Father will also do to every one of you if you do not forgive your brother or sister. This is a sombering warning. What does it mean to be handed over to the torturers or to be tortured? I think about this kind of a modern proverb. It captures a spiritual reality of this. It says, unforgiveness is like drinking poison but waiting for some other person to die. Think of a time in your life when you held a bitter grudge, when you refused to forgive somebody, someone that's really hurt you. Who's suffering? You or him or that person? You are. When we hold a grudge and we do not try to work our way to the words of forgiveness, we're the ones that are going through the pain and the suffering while the perpetrator is going on with life. Meanwhile, inside our hearts and our minds are being tortured. The torture is at work, keeping us awake at night, making our blood pressure go up and our stomach upset. Torture is constant, and it will eat away at us, and it will get its best of us. When we hold on to resentment, we are constructing our own maximum security prison, and we're locked, and the key is tossed away because of our bitterness. We think anger is only protecting us, but it's actually torturing us from the inside out. Perhaps Jesus knows that, and that's why forgiveness is so powerful. It's not to release and let the perpetrator go or to say it's okay, but it's to take care of your own mental health, your heart and your mind, your soul. He also gives us a special instruction, forgiving from the heart. Jesus calls us to this special forgiveness. It must be from the heart. That means it's not just some political gain or saying it's okay when it's really not. Forgiveness is a conscious decision from deep within. You may struggle with it, but still, it has to be a conscious decision from the heart to forgive. Every human being, when we think about forgiveness, every human, all of us have fallen short to the glory of God. We all have been marked by sin. In the Bible, it says the wages of sin is death, Romans 6. Every time we sin, we rob God of his glory. This is not just a physical death. Our sin is not, the wages of sin is not a physical death. It's a spiritual separation from God. It's an ultimate foreclosure on our relationship with God. So we have to think about what is the debt that has been paid for us. Why should we forgive others? Well,

stamped on the receipt, full and paid in full. Jesus' words on the cross, "It is finished," actually means paid in full. Our debt was paid in full. There's a gal back in 1947, Cornella Johanna. She goes by the name Corey, and it's Corey Boom, Ten Boom. She was a Dutch watchmaker, later a Christian writer, public speaker, and she worked for her father, Casper Ten Boom, along with his sister, Betsy, and other family members. The encounter took place in 1947 in Munich Church, where Corey was preaching a message of healing and division of divine, actually, divine forgiveness to the people who were defeated in Germany. Well, people were listening, and as she was wrapping up and as they started to leave the basement, Corey noticed a balding man with a gray overcoat and a brown hat making his way towards her against the crowd. As he stepped closer, her blood pressure began to go up and she felt cold. The gray overcoat faded in her mind, replaced by the memory of a blue SS uniform and a cap bearing a skull and crossbones. She recognized him instantly. He had been one of the most cruelest guards in the prison camp, the concentration camp that her and her sister and the rest of her family spent time in. Her sister was beaten brutally and died. She escaped. In a flash, Corey was flooded with the horrible memories of the camp, the harsh treatment. And the man approached her and extended his hand, and he spoke warmly. He says a few words such as, "Fine message. How good is it to know that, as you say, all our sins are at the bottom of the sea." He went on to explain that after the war, he became a Christian. He confessed that he was a sinful man and did a lot of bad things in the prison, in that concentration camp, that he had given his life over to Jesus, and Jesus forgave him, and he is asking Corey to also forgive him. She struggled. She reached out her hand, but she couldn't quite grasp his hand. She prayed to the Lord, "Help me, for I cannot do this." And the Lord helped her to reach out her hand, and after a while, she felt a warm sensation going up her arm and warming her heart. She said, I haven't forgotten the situation, and I know still what it's like to this day, and I remember my sister. But to lift the weight off of my soul, the bitterness and the grudge, is a healthier move for me. As I think about this and how tough it is for us, on Friday, yes, there was a 25th anniversary of September 11th. 2001. And I read articles and listened to people as they discussed around this topic, forgiveness and reconciliation. Is it something that anyone could do? It still remains high and deeply personal. There is no single unified national posture of forgiveness, but rather a shifting landscape on how survivors and families and religious leaders proceed with this tragedy, even after a quarter century later. For many families of the victims, forgiveness is framed not by excusing the perpetrators, but more of a process, a way to protect their own lives from being consumed by anger and hatred. Reflecting on this anniversary, forgiveness begins with the full acknowledgement of the wound and deliberation. This decision, for over many years, will be hard for many people, but they do not want to live with hatred. They do not want hatred to dictate their future.

0: Children of the victims have now been teaching their own children, the next generation, about the attack without learning to hate, emphasizing honoring the lost loved ones, but one does not have to move forward by taking on the legacy of animosity. Forgiveness can be incredibly hard and may be impossible for some. Let us pray. Dear Heavenly Father, we come before you today with hearts heavy from remembrance, yet open your transforming grace. Open us to your transforming grace. On this anniversary of September 11th, 2001, we look back to the tragedy, profound loss, and the pain that shocked the world. We remember the innocent lives taken, the families forever changed, and the deep wounds left behind, left to open. Lord, in the wake of such harsh hurt, your words in Matthew 18 challenge us every day and to the core. Like Peter, we find ourselves asking, how many times must we forgive those who have wronged us? Yet Jesus reminds us the staggering truth that we are to forgive the 70 times 7. We remember the unpaid debt of sin that you freely forgave us through Christ. So guard our hearts against the spirit of unmerited servant. Deliver us from the bitterness that traps us, and grant us the grace to release the debt of others just as you have released our debt. As we leave this place, fill us with your Holy Spirit. And where there is hate, let there be love. Where there is injustice, pardon. And where there is injustice and inhumane treatment, let there be peace from your heart and hands, O Lord. May our lives reflect the infinite mercy and the love that you bestow upon us. In Jesus' name we pray. Amen.
1: Okay, this one starts out with a chorus, and we're going to do a little introduction. So Kathy's going to actually play the chorus. You get to hear it before we start singing. And then there's just a little ending for the ending. I guess I was redundant, but it's just a cute little ending for the song. So, and it just goes chorus, verse, chorus, verse, chorus, and then the ending. So here we go. One, two, one, two, two.

0: Joined in the waters of baptism, let us confess our faith. I believe in God, the Father Almighty, creator of heaven and earth. I believe in Jesus Christ, God's only Son, our Lord, who was conceived by the Holy Spirit, born of the Virgin Mary, suffered under Pontius Pilate, was crucified, died, was buried. He descended to the dead. On the third day he rose again. He ascended into heaven and seated at the right hand of the Father, and he will come to judge the living and the dead. I believe in the Holy Spirit, the Holy Catholic Church, the communion of saints, the forgiveness of sins, the resurrection of the body, and life everlasting. Amen.
1: God of power and mercy, you are a refuge and strength, a very present help in times of trouble. As we gather today, we bring before you the needs of our world, our nation, and our communities, trusting in your boundless compassion. Move your church throughout the world away from judging and despising others. Lead us to embody the forgiveness you have given us in Jesus Christ. Lord, in your mercy. We lift up all those whose lives have been upended by the destructive force of nature. We pray especially for the communities in Hawaii recovering from the high winds, flooding, and widespread power outages left behind by the hurricanes. Lord, in your mercy. As we mark the 25th anniversary season of the tragic terrorist attacks of September 11, 2001, we pause to remember the lives lost, the families shattered, and the deep wounds that still linger. Lord, in your mercy. Calm the fears of all in need with your promises. Compassionately free the lives of any who feel bound by their failures. Remember your children in need, especially Kathy, Jan, Michelle, Travis, Linda, Hannah, Pat, Bev, Sandy, Harold, Tom, Kyle, and Amber, Mildred, Ruth, Ellen, Ann, Eileen, and Tina. Lord, in your mercy. Ground this congregation in the welcome you show us in forgiving our sin. Inspire each of us to welcome others for your honor and glory. Lord, in your mercy. With you is found the joy and promise of eternal life. Keep us in that joy as we remember Randy and Carol and all those who have gone before us. Lord, in your mercy. Into your hands, O Lord, we commend all for whom we pray, trusting in your mercy through Jesus Christ, our Lord.

0: God of creation, you send rain and the earth springs abundantly. All blessings are from you. Make us generous with what we have. Use our gifts, our abilities, and our hearts in service to you, in love to our neighbors, today and always. Amen.
1: The Lord be with you.
2: And also with you.
1: Lift up your hearts.
2: We lift them to the Lord.
1: Let us give thanks to the Lord our God. It is indeed right, in our duty and our joy, that we should at all times and all places give thanks and praise to you, Almighty Merciful God, through our Savior Jesus Christ, whom on this day overcame death in the grave and by his glorious resurrection opened a way for us to receive eternal life. And so with all the choirs of angels, the church on earth, and the host of heaven, we praise your name, joining in your unending hymn. Holy, holy, holy Lord, God of power and might, heaven and earth are full of your glory. Hosanna in the highest. Blessed is he who comes in the name of the Lord. Hosanna in the highest. In the night in which our Lord Jesus was betrayed, he took bread. He blessed it, giving it to his disciples to eat, saying, "Take and eat. This is my body, broken and given for you. Eat and do this for the remembrance of me." After supper, he took the cup, he blessed it, giving it to all to drink, saying, "This cup is a new covenant in my blood, shed for you and for all people for the forgiveness of sin. Drink and do this for the remembrance of me." Lord, remember us in your kingdom and teach us to pray. Our Father in heaven, hallowed be your name. Your kingdom come, your will be done on earth as in heaven. Give us today our daily bread. Forgive us our sins, as we forgive those who sin against us. Save us from the time of trial, and deliver us from evil. For the kingdom, the power, and the glory are yours, now and forever. Amen. You may be seated. Receive an invitation here at First Lutheran. We practice open communion, which means there are no barriers or rules keeping you from coming to the table. Simply come. As you know, there are two pathways. If you're a visitor, two pathways, and depending on what side of the path you're sitting on, you step out. There'll be, then that creates two lines, and then either Bridget and I, whoever's serving, we will alternate with bread. We'll serve you. If you're on this side, you come up, we'll serve you, and then alternate serve you. And then if you're on this side, you would come up, you receive your bread, you come over here, there'll be a tray. Person holding a tray of grape juice and wine. Grape juice is a light color substance in the center. Wine is red, fills the rest of the tray. And then the empties go in a little tray over here. Same on that side. We also have gluten-free elements on the table as well. The table is set. The gifts of God for the people of God. Thanks be to God.
3: Yeah, this one has just a slight intro. Kathy's going to play a little bit of the verse right before we come in. So that'll kind of get a little bit into your ears to start with, and here we go. One, two, three, four, five, six.

0: If you stand only as you're able. 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Amen. 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
1: Sustaining God, with this bread and cup, you nourish us with mercy and abundant life. By your

0: Spirit, send us from this table to serve a needy world. Make us living signs of your liberation, healing, and love, following the way of Jesus. 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Amen.
1: Receive a blessing as you go on your way. The God of love draw you into full accord with one another, mind, body, and spirit, in Jesus Christ. Amen. The God of hope grant you strength and joy in all circumstances through the interceding of the Spirit. Amen. And the God of grace bless you now and forever. Amen. Our sending hymn can be found on page 550 or on the screen.

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2: The five glorious mysteries. In the name of the Father, and of the Son, and of the Holy Spirit, amen. I believe in God,
3: the Father Almighty, creator of heaven and earth, and in Jesus Christ, his only Son, our Lord, who was conceived by the Holy Spirit, born of Virgin Mary, suffered under Pontius Pilate, was crucified, died, and was buried. He descended into hell. The third day he rose again from the dead. He ascended into heaven, sits at the right hand of God, the Father Almighty. From thence he shall come to judge the living and the dead. I believe in the Holy Spirit, the Holy Catholic Church, the communion of saints, the forgiveness of sins, the resurrection of the body, and life everlasting. Amen.
2: Our Father, who art in heaven, hallowed be thy name. Thy kingdom come, thy will be done, on earth as it is in heaven.
3: Give us this day our daily bread, and forgive us our trespasses, as we forgive those who trespass against us. And lead us not into temptation, but deliver us from evil. Amen.
2: Hail Mary, full of grace, the Lord is with thee. Blessed art thou among women, and blessed is the fruit of thy womb, Jesus.
3: Holy Mary, Mother of God, pray for us sinners now and at the hour of our death. Amen.
2: Hail Mary, full of grace, the Lord is with thee. Blessed art thou among women, and blessed is the fruit of thy womb, Jesus.
3: Holy Mary, Mother of God, pray for us sinners now and at the hour of our death. Amen.
2: Hail Mary, full of grace, the Lord is with thee. Blessed art thou among women, and blessed is the fruit of thy womb, Jesus.
3: Holy Mary, Mother of God, pray for us sinners now and at the hour of our death. Amen.
2: Glory be to the Father, and to the Son, and to the Holy Spirit.
3: As it was in the beginning, is now, and ever shall be, world without end. Amen.
2: The first glorious mystery, the resurrection of the Lord. Our Father, who art in heaven, hallowed be thy name. Thy kingdom come, thy will be done on earth as it is in heaven.
3: Give us this day our daily bread, and forgive us our trespasses, as we forgive those who trespass against us. And lead us not into temptation, but deliver us from evil. Amen.
2: Hail Mary, full of grace, the Lord is with thee. Blessed art thou among women, and blessed is the fruit of thy womb, Jesus.
3: Holy Mary, Mother of God, pray for us sinners now and at the hour of our death. Amen.
2: Hail Mary, full of grace, the Lord is with thee. Blessed art thou among women, and blessed is the fruit of thy womb, Jesus.
3: Holy Mary, Mother of God, pray for us sinners now and at the hour of our death. Amen.
2: Hail Mary, full of grace, the Lord is with thee. Blessed art thou among women, and blessed is the fruit of thy womb, Jesus.
3: Holy Mary, Mother of God, pray for us sinners now and at the hour of our death. Amen.
2: Hail Mary, full of grace, the Lord is with thee. Blessed art thou among women, and blessed is the fruit of thy womb, Jesus.
3: Holy Mary, Mother of God, pray for us sinners now and at the hour of our death. Amen.
2: Hail Mary, full of grace, the Lord is with thee. Blessed art thou among women, and blessed is the fruit of thy womb, Jesus.
3: Holy Mary, Mother of God, pray for us sinners now and at the hour of our death. Amen.
2: Hail Mary, full of grace, the Lord is with thee. Blessed art thou among women, and blessed is the fruit of thy womb, Jesus.
3: Holy Mary, Mother of God, pray for us sinners now and at the hour of our death. Amen.
2: Hail Mary, full of grace, the Lord is with thee. Blessed art thou among women, and blessed is the fruit of thy womb, Jesus.
3: Holy Mary, Mother of God, pray for us sinners now and at the hour of our death. Amen.
2: Hail Mary, full of grace, the Lord is with thee. Blessed art thou among women, and blessed is the fruit of thy womb, Jesus.
3: Holy Mary, Mother of God, pray for us sinners now and at the hour of our death. Amen.
2: Hail Mary, full of grace, the Lord is with thee. Blessed art thou among women, and blessed is the fruit of thy womb, Jesus.
3: Holy Mary, Mother of God, pray for us sinners now and at the hour of our death. Amen.
2: Hail Mary, full of grace, the Lord is with thee. Blessed art thou among women, and blessed is the fruit of thy womb, Jesus.
3: Holy Mary, Mother of God, pray for us sinners now and at the hour of our death. Amen.
2: Glory be to the Father, and to the Son, and to the Holy Spirit.
3: As it was in the beginning, is now, and ever shall be, world without end. Amen.
0: O my Jesus, forgive us our sins. Save us from the fires of hell. Lead all souls to heaven, especially those most in need of thy mercy.
2: The second glorious mystery, the ascension of our Lord into heaven.
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0: righteous day our daily bread, and forgive us our trespasses, as we forgive those who trespass against us. And lead us not into temptation, but deliver us from evil. Amen.
1: Hail Mary, full of grace, the Lord is with thee. Blessed art thou among women, and blessed is the fruit of thy womb, Jesus.
0: Holy Mary, Mother of God, pray for us sinners, now and at the hour of our death. Amen.
1: Hail Mary, full of grace, the Lord is with thee. Blessed art thou among women, and blessed is the fruit of thy womb, Jesus.
0: Holy Mary, Mother of God, pray for us sinners, now and at the hour of our death. Amen.
1: Hail Mary, full of grace, the Lord is with thee. Blessed art thou among women, and blessed is the fruit of thy womb, Jesus.
0: Holy Mary, Mother of God, pray for us sinners, now and at the hour of our death. Amen.
1: Hail Mary, full of grace, the Lord is with thee. Blessed art thou among women, and blessed is the fruit of thy womb, Jesus.
0: Holy Mary, Mother of God, pray for us sinners, now and at the hour of our death. Amen.
1: Hail Mary, full of grace, the Lord is with thee. Blessed art thou among women, and blessed is the fruit of thy womb, Jesus.
0: Holy Mary, Mother of God, pray for us sinners, now and at the hour of our death. Amen.
1: Hail Mary, full of grace, the Lord is with thee. Blessed art thou among women, and blessed is the fruit of thy womb, Jesus.
0: Holy Mary, Mother of God, pray for us sinners, now and at the hour of our death. Amen.
1: Hail Mary, full of grace, the Lord is with thee. Blessed art thou among women, and blessed is the fruit of thy womb, Jesus.
0: Holy Mary, Mother of God, pray for us sinners, now and at the hour of our death. Amen.
1: Hail Mary, full of grace, the Lord is with thee. Blessed art thou among women, and blessed is the fruit of thy womb, Jesus.
0: Holy Mary, Mother of God, pray for us sinners, now and at the hour of our death. Amen.
1: Hail Mary, full of grace, the Lord is with thee. Blessed art thou among women, and blessed is the fruit of thy womb, Jesus.
0: Holy Mary, Mother of God, pray for us sinners, now and at the hour of our death. Amen.
1: Hail Mary, full of grace, the Lord is with thee. Blessed art thou among women, and blessed is the fruit of thy womb, Jesus.
0: Holy Mary, Mother of God, pray for us sinners, now and at the hour of our death. Amen.
1: Glory be to the Father, and to the Son, and to the Holy Spirit.
0: As it was in the beginning, is now, and ever shall be, world without end. Amen.
2: O my Jesus, forgive us our sins. Save us from the fires of hell. Lead all souls to heaven, especially those most in need of thy mercy.
1: The third glorious mystery, the descent of the Holy Spirit. Our Father who art in heaven, hallowed be thy name. Thy kingdom come, thy will be done on earth as it is in heaven.
0: Give us this day our daily bread, and forgive us our trespasses, as we forgive those who trespass against us. And lead us not into temptation, but deliver us from evil. Amen.
1: Hail Mary, full of grace, the Lord is with thee. Blessed art thou among women, and blessed is the fruit of thy womb, Jesus.
0: Holy Mary, Mother of God, pray for us sinners, now and at the hour of our death. Amen.
1: Hail Mary, full of grace, the Lord is with thee. Blessed art thou among women, and blessed is the fruit of thy womb, Jesus.
0: Holy Mary, Mother of God, pray for us sinners, now and at the hour of our death. Amen.
1: Hail Mary, full of grace, the Lord is with thee. Blessed art thou among women, and blessed is the fruit of thy womb, Jesus.
0: Holy Mary, Mother of God, pray for us sinners, now and at the hour of our death. Amen.
1: Hail Mary, full of grace, the Lord is with thee. Blessed art thou among women, and blessed is the fruit of thy womb, Jesus.
0: Holy Mary, Mother of God, pray for us sinners, now and at the hour of our death. Amen.
1: Hail Mary, full of grace, the Lord is with thee. Blessed art thou among women, and blessed is the fruit of thy womb, Jesus.
0: Holy Mary, Mother of God, pray for us sinners, now and at the hour of our death. Amen.
1: Hail Mary, full of grace, the Lord is with thee. Blessed art thou among women, and blessed is the fruit of thy womb, Jesus.
0: Holy Mary, Mother of God, pray for us sinners, now and at the hour of our death. Amen.
1: Hail Mary, full of grace, the Lord is with thee. Blessed art thou among women, and blessed is the fruit of thy womb, Jesus.
0: Holy Mary, Mother of God, pray for us sinners, now and at the hour of our death. Amen.
1: Hail Mary, full of grace, the Lord is with thee. Blessed art thou among women, and blessed is the fruit of thy womb, Jesus.
0: Holy Mary, Mother of God, pray for us sinners, now and at the hour of our death. Amen.
1: Hail Mary, full of grace, the Lord is with thee. Blessed art thou among women, and blessed is the fruit of thy womb, Jesus.
0: Holy Mary, Mother of God, pray for us sinners, now and at the hour of our death. Amen.
1: Hail Mary, full of grace, the Lord is with thee. Blessed art thou among women, and blessed is the fruit of thy womb, Jesus.
0: Holy Mary, Mother of God, pray for us sinners, now and at the hour of our death. Amen.
1: Glory be to the Father, and to the Son, and to the Holy Spirit.
0: As it was in the beginning, is now, and ever shall be, world without end. Amen.
2: O my Jesus, forgive us our sins. Save us from the fires of hell. Lead all souls to heaven, especially those most in need of thy mercy.

0: The fourth glorious mystery, the Assumption of Mary into heaven. Our Father who art in heaven, hallowed be thy name. Thy kingdom come, thy will be done on earth as it is in heaven.
1: Give us this day our daily bread, and forgive us our trespasses, as we forgive those who trespass against us. And lead us not into temptation, but deliver us from evil. Amen.
0: Hail Mary, full of grace, the Lord is with thee. Blessed art thou among women, and blessed is the fruit of thy womb, Jesus.
1: Holy Mary, Mother of God, pray for us sinners, now and at the hour of our death. Amen.
0: Hail Mary, full of grace, the Lord is with thee. Blessed art thou among women, and blessed is the fruit of thy womb, Jesus.
1: Holy Mary, Mother of God, pray for us sinners, now and at the hour of our death. Amen.
0: Hail Mary, full of grace, the Lord is with thee. Blessed art thou among women, and blessed is the fruit of thy womb, Jesus.
1: Holy Mary, Mother of God, pray for us sinners, now and at the hour of our death. Amen.
0: Hail Mary, full of grace, the Lord is with thee. Blessed art thou among women, and blessed is the fruit of thy womb, Jesus.
1: Holy Mary, Mother of God, pray for us sinners, now and at the hour of our death. Amen.
0: Hail Mary, full of grace, the Lord is with thee. Blessed art thou among women, and blessed is the fruit of thy womb, Jesus.
1: Holy Mary, Mother of God, pray for us sinners, now and at the hour of our death. Amen.
0: Hail Mary, full of grace, the Lord is with thee. Blessed art thou among women, and blessed is the fruit of thy womb, Jesus.
1: Holy Mary, Mother of God, pray for us sinners, now and at the hour of our death. Amen.
0: Hail Mary, full of grace, the Lord is with thee. Blessed art thou among women, and blessed is the fruit of thy womb, Jesus.
1: Holy Mary, Mother of God, pray for us sinners, now and at the hour of our death. Amen.
0: Hail Mary, full of grace, the Lord is with thee. Blessed art thou among women, and blessed is the fruit of thy womb, Jesus.
1: Holy Mary, Mother of God, pray for us sinners, now and at the hour of our death. Amen.
0: Hail Mary, full of grace, the Lord is with thee. Blessed art thou among women, and blessed is the fruit of thy womb, Jesus.
1: Holy Mary, Mother of God, pray for us sinners, now and at the hour of our death. Amen.
0: Hail Mary, full of grace, the Lord is with thee. Blessed art thou among women, and blessed is the fruit of thy womb, Jesus.
1: Holy Mary, Mother of God, pray for us sinners, now and at the hour of our death. Amen.
0: Glory be to the Father, and to the Son, and to the Holy Spirit.
1: As it was in the beginning, is now, and ever shall be, world without end. Amen.
2: O my Jesus, forgive us our sins. Save us from the fires of hell. Lead all souls to heaven, especially those most in need of thy mercy.
0: The fifth glorious mystery, Mary is crowned Queen of Heaven and Earth. Our Father who art in heaven, hallowed be thy name. Thy kingdom come, thy will be done on earth as it is in heaven.
1: Give us this day our daily bread, and forgive us our trespasses, as we forgive those who trespass against us. And lead us not into temptation, but deliver us from evil. Amen.
0: Hail Mary, full of grace, the Lord is with thee. Blessed art thou among women, and blessed is the fruit of thy womb, Jesus.
1: Holy Mary, Mother of God, pray for us sinners, now and at the hour of our death. Amen.
0: Hail Mary, full of grace, the Lord is with thee. Blessed art thou among women, and blessed is the fruit of thy womb, Jesus.
1: Holy Mary, Mother of God, pray for us sinners, now and at the hour of our death. Amen.
0: Hail Mary, full of grace, the Lord is with thee. Blessed art thou among women, and blessed is the fruit of thy womb, Jesus.
1: Holy Mary, Mother of God, pray for us sinners, now and at the hour of our death. Amen.
0: Hail Mary, full of grace, the Lord is with thee. Blessed art thou among women, and blessed is the fruit of thy womb, Jesus.
1: Holy Mary, Mother of God, pray for us sinners, now and at the hour of our death. Amen.
0: Hail Mary, full of grace, the Lord is with thee. Blessed art thou among women, and blessed is the fruit of thy womb, Jesus.
1: Holy Mary, Mother of God, pray for us sinners, now and at the hour of our death. Amen.
0: Hail Mary, full of grace, the Lord is with thee. Blessed art thou among women, and blessed is the fruit of thy womb, Jesus.
1: Holy Mary, Mother of God, pray for us sinners, now and at the hour of our death. Amen.
0: Hail Mary, full of grace, the Lord is with thee. Blessed art thou among women, and blessed is the fruit of thy womb, Jesus.
1: Holy Mary, Mother of God, pray for us sinners, now and at the hour of our death. Amen.
0: Hail Mary, full of grace, the Lord is with thee. Blessed art thou among women, and blessed is the fruit of thy womb, Jesus.
1: Holy Mary, Mother of God, pray for us sinners, now and at the hour of our death. Amen.
0: Hail Mary, full of grace, the Lord is with thee. Blessed art thou among women, and blessed is the fruit of thy womb, Jesus.
1: Holy Mary, Mother of God, pray for us sinners, now and at the hour of our death. Amen.
0: Hail Mary, full of grace, the Lord is with thee. Blessed art thou among women, and blessed is the fruit of thy womb, Jesus.
1: Holy Mary, Mother of God, pray for us sinners, now and at the hour of our death. Amen.
0: Glory be to the Father, and to the Son, and to the Holy Spirit.
1: As it was in the beginning, is now, and ever shall be,

0: world without end. Amen.
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3: Overcast skies today with a high of 67. Winds out of the northeast 10 to 20 miles per hour. Overcast again tonight. Lows level off around 50. Highs around 62. Tomorrow, overcast skies. Partly cloudy skies and dry. Tuesday and Wednesday, low 60s. Tuesday, mid 60s by Wednesday. I'm meteorologist Jennifer Wojcicki on 95.3 WBEV, powered by Daily Dodge. Currently, it's 57 degrees.
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0: It's time now to worship with the congregation at St. Stephen's Lutheran Church in Beaver Dam. 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

service from St. Stephen's Lutheran Church in Beaver Dam. We pray that you are blessed through this time of worship with us. The hymns will be sung by members of St. Stephen's, led by organist Dale Grilke. I am Pastor Paul Stratman, serving as today's worship leader. Pastor Philip Heyer will deliver the message for the day, Jesus has a job for everyone on his team. Our worship begins with the singing of the hymn, Lord, keep us

0: In the name of the Father, and of the Son, and of the Holy Spirit. If we claim to be without sin, we deceive ourselves and the truth is not in us. If we confess our sins, God is faithful and just and will forgive us our sins and purify us from all unrighteousness. Let us confess our sins to the Lord. O Almighty God, merciful Father, I, a poor, miserable sinner, confess to you all my sins and iniquities with which I have ever offended you and justly deserved your temporal and eternal punishment. But I am heartily sorry for them and sincerely repent of them, and I pray of your boundless mercy, and for the sake of the holy, innocent, bitter sufferings and death of your beloved Son, Jesus Christ, to be gracious and merciful to me, a poor, sinful being. Our gracious Father in heaven has been merciful to us. He sent his only Son, Jesus Christ, who gave his life as the atoning sacrifice for the sins of the whole world. Therefore, as a called servant of Christ and by his authority, I forgive you all your sins in the name of the Father, and of the Son, and of the Holy Spirit.
1: Amen.
0: In the peace of forgiveness, let us praise the Lord.

The scripture reading, which will be the basis for the sermon for this Sunday after Pentecost, is from Numbers chapter 12, verses 1 to 15. Miriam and Aaron spoke against Moses because of the Cushite woman he had married, for he had married a Cushite woman. They said, "Has the Lord really spoken only through Moses? Hasn't he spoken through us?" The Lord heard this. Now the man Moses was very humble, more humble than anyone else on the face of the earth. Right then the Lord spoke suddenly to Moses, Aaron, and Miriam. "You three, come out to the tent of meeting." The three of them came out. The Lord came down in a pillar of cloud and stood at the entrance to the tent. He called Aaron and Miriam, and they both came forward. He said, "Now listen to my words. If there is a prophet among you, I, the Lord, will make myself known to him in a vision. In a dream, I will speak with him. Not so, however, with my servant Moses. He is faithful in my whole household. With him I speak face to face, clearly and not in riddles. He sees the form of the Lord. Why then were you not afraid to speak against my servant, against Moses?" The Lord's anger burned against them, and he left.

cloud went up from above the tent, and immediately Miriam was leprous, as white as snow. Aaron turned to Miriam and saw that she was leprous. Aaron said to Moses, "My Lord, please do not hold this sin against us. We have acted foolishly. We have sinned." Moses cried out to the Lord, "God, heal her, please." The Lord said to Moses, "If her father had merely spit in her face, would she not be disgraced for 7 days? Have her confined outside the camp for 7 days, and after that she can be brought back in." Miriam was confined outside of the camp for 7 days, and the people did not set out until Miriam was brought back in. Afterward, the people set out from Hazeroth and camped in the wilderness of Paran. The word of the Lord. After the congregation has sung the hymn, "Rise to Arms," Pastor Heyer will bring us the message for the day, "Jesus Has a Job for Everyone on His Team."

Dear friends in Christ, when teaching lessons on family life in catechism or some other class, I've often used how a football team works to picture how Christian families or congregations should work. There is one team with one job or goal. For the football team, that job or goal is to win the game. While it is one team with one goal, the team is made up of several players, each with a specific role or job to carry out, and they are not all the same. In football, the quarterback is probably the most prominent player. He calls the plays, handles the ball more than anyone, and is viewed as the leader of the team. As such, he also gets most of the attention and an awful lot of praise and money. But if the quarterback were on the field by himself, it would be a disaster. For the team to accomplish their goal, every player must carry out his role. If there is envy or jealousy on anyone's part that leads him to not carry out his role, there is disunity and they fail. If someone tries to take on someone else's role, like a lineman demanding his turn playing the running back position, that's also a recipe for disaster. But when each member of the team or the family carries out the role assigned, there is harmony and success. The same holds true in a family or in Christ's church. As Christian men, women, husbands, wives, parents, children, and so on, we have God-given roles, which when carried out with a servant mentality, work together for the good of the team. Israel, under Moses' leadership, with help from his sister Miriam and brother Aaron, they were God's family, his church, his team. And in our reading, there was an issue regarding roles or jobs within the family or the team. Miriam and Aaron thought they weren't getting enough credit for what they did for Israel, so they tried to undermine Moses' leadership. Ultimately, the whole nation would suffer from disunity that had resulted from attitudes of envy and selfish ambition. The positive lesson we want to take from this account is this: Jesus has a job for everyone on his team. The job is the same. Those who do it are not. So what is the job everyone in Jesus' family or team has? God's command to Moses from that burning bush was, "Lead my people, lead them to me into the land I promised them." The job was the same for Moses' siblings, Miriam and Aaron. As Moses' helpers, lead my people to me and to the promised land. That is the single job that every member of Jesus' family has, wherever you are in life. Lead people to Jesus, their Savior. And as we do this, another job is accomplished. We bring honor and praise to our God who made and saved us. Same job, same goal for everyone. Also, the tool for doing the job is the same for all. That tool is God's Word. In His Word, God's perfect commands for our lives show us and the people with whom we share them how everyone falls short of the perfect living that God demands. His Word tells us what we deserve because of our failures, His never-ending punishment. But also in His Word, our Savior God brings us the beautiful truth of His mercy in His Son, Jesus. He assures us that Jesus has done in our place what we have not done. In that good news message, He comforts us and gives us eternal hope as He tells us that Jesus took the punishment that should be handed out to us. In that precious Word, He pledges to receive us as His own children for the sake of the life and death of Jesus. And then those perfect commandments become for us the guide for our lives, that these lives have become lights for people in this dark and sinful world, perhaps drawing someone to us so that we can lead them to Jesus. Wherever you are in life, let God's perfect commands guide you. For Moses, that meant holding up in front of God's people of Israel that promise of life in the promised earthly land of Canaan and in the eternal home of the Lord. For Moses, this meant setting before the people of Israel the truth that the Lord is God, the only God, who faithfully works for their eternal good. For Miriam and Aaron, the command was the same, but they carried out their job as they honored the leadership of the God-ordained leader of Israel, their brother Moses. The job that Jesus gives each of his followers is the same.

Same, to bring honor to him as through our living, guided by his commands, we strive to bring others to him as they witness our loving service to God and to others. It's the same goal, same job. But the problems that had to be addressed in our lesson today and in our lives are a result of our sinful natures not being content to serve and not accepting that each of us is not the same. Yes, the job is the same, but those who do the job are not. For starters, God puts people in different places and circumstances. In Israel, 1,500 years before Christ, God had put Moses in the leadership position to bless them as they left the slavery in Egypt and journeyed to the land promised to the descendants of Abraham, Isaac, and Jacob. God had also put Miriam and Aaron in positions of leadership among the people to help Moses. But regardless of their positions or roles, they were placed there by the Lord to serve for the honor of the Lord and for the good of his people. In every position, even the chief leader among the people like Moses, the Lord is still the head. Closely connected to the difference in roles is the difference in earthly gifts given by the Lord for carrying out the roles and accomplishing that common job and goal. Aaron, as high priest, and Miriam, as a prophetess, perhaps did receive dreams and visions from the Lord for carrying out the rules. However, as the Lord made clear to them, Moses was visited by the Lord face to face, and he saw the form of the Lord. Moses' role in the gift of direct physical conversation with the Lord no doubt attracted more attention from God's people than did those gifts of Miriam and Aaron. That didn't mean their roles or gifts were less important, just different, all for accomplishing the Lord's goal. But here is where the sinful human nature causes problems. By nature, as descendants of Adam and Eve, we are selfish. We don't like it when someone else gets more attention or credit than we do because of the role or the job that they do or because of the gifts and abilities they've been given by God. Envy and selfish ambition often consume us. And just as happened with Miriam and Aaron, those attitudes of envy, jealousy, and selfish ambition resulted in, as the Apostle James wrote, disorder and every evil practice. Aaron and Miriam's jealousy of Moses and their envy and selfish ambition caused them to undermine Moses' God-ordained leadership in Israel. Their attempt to undermine Moses involved slandering Moses by attacking his marriage and his wife Zipporah. In a sense, they were telling people, Moses shouldn't be our leader because he has a Cushite wife, a foreigner. You should pay more attention to us. This was somewhat of an ethnic or racial slur, referring to her as a Cushite. Zipporah was from Midian, where Moses had fled 40 years before. Cushites were descendants of Noah's son Ham, while Israel was descended from Noah's son Shem. She was not an unbeliever, though. Her father was Jethro, a priest of the Lord in Midian. So, with their envy and selfish ambition, Miriam and Aaron created disorder and evil in Israel. And this maybe doesn't sound unfamiliar to each of us. Those evil, sinful attitudes of envy and selfish ambition have very surely raised their ugly heads in your lives. They have in mine. You can, I'm sure, remember how you envied the gifts another Christian had, whether they were physical abilities, possessions, positions, or their high standing among your peers. You also surely remember how those attitudes gave birth to some very hurtful words at times, and actions that created disorder and discord in your family or among classmates or workmates. Be assured that God's reaction to our envy, our selfish ambition, and the evil practices that result is no less severe than it was with Miriam and Aaron. His anger burns against us. But what God inflicted on Miriam was not punishment. It was surely much less than she deserved for her sin. Miriam seems to have been the one afflicted with a consequence of behavior, since she was apparently the instigator of the actions designed to undermine Moses. What we see after the Lord's meeting with Miriam and Aaron is his forgiveness and loving discipline in action. As the pillar of cloud by which the Lord revealed his presence moved away from Aaron and Miriam, her skin was white, like snow, with a skin disease commonly called leprosy. It was apparently dry and flaking off.
Some forms of leprosy were, even as Aaron described as he begged Moses to intercede with the Lord for Miriam's healing, he called it like a stillborn infant coming from its mother's womb.

0: home with its flesh half eaten away. What followed demonstrates God's mercy, forgiveness, and loving discipline of his children. First, the discipline accomplished its purpose. Aaron repented of his and Miriam's sins against Moses and against the Lord. Second, the Lord hears the prayers of his people. Moses did as his brother asked. He interceded with the Lord on Miriam's behalf, asking for her healing. It seems Miriam was healed, for the Lord told Moses that she should be put outside the camp for 7 days, not indefinitely, until it was determined she was clean of the disease, as the law called for. And finally, the last line of our Numbers reading is full of grace and mercy. It says the Israelite camp did not move on without Miriam. They stayed put until her 7 days of discipline were complete. Why could the Lord be merciful in the face of this rebellion against his prophet Moses? Why has he been merciful to you and me and not instantly destroyed us when we sin? Why has he promised us a place in his family forever? Moses' interaction with the Lord gave a small glimpse, a foretelling of what would happen to allow the Lord to offer full and free forgiveness to you and me. Moses interceded with the Lord on behalf of his sister Miriam. He was the middleman, asking God to be merciful. Someone greater than Moses has interceded with Almighty God for us, and still does. Someone whom our God loves dearly has placed himself between sinners like us and God with his burning anger over our sins. And you know who it is, the eternal Son of God himself, who humbled himself to serve God and us by living a perfect human life in our place and by taking in his body and soul the punishment of banishment from God's presence that Miriam, Aaron, yes, even Moses, and for sure you and I deserve for our envy, selfish ambition, and every evil word and act that proceeds from those attitudes. Jesus was put outside the camp of God's family because he willingly allowed himself to be covered with our sin disease as he stood before God's judgment throne. And the result? You and I won't be left behind when Jesus returns to take his camp, his family, to the real promised land in heaven. What, dear members of Jesus' family and team, do we learn? What are we moved to do? Well, first, it's all about being in Jesus' family with the eternal destination of heaven. Jesus has made it so by doing his job as Savior of us all. Secondly, every one of us has the job of living to be holy lights in a sinfully dark world to the glory of God and for the leading of others to our Savior. Our job is the same. And number three, we are not the same. Our God gives each of us places and circumstances of life in which to live. Our God gives each of us roles to carry out in those places and circumstances, none of them the same. Our God gives each of us individual and unique gifts for carrying out our roles and doing the job. We should rejoice in these gifts, the ones God has given me and the ones he's given my brothers and sisters in Jesus. There is no reason for envy. There is no reason for selfish ambition. Jesus has given us the greatest gift our hearts could desire, an eternity in the perfect glory of his heaven. Christian hearts that understand and appreciate the humble service given us by the Almighty Son of God will humbly use the gifts he gives each of us for his glory and will also rejoice in all the gifts he gives our brothers and sisters in faith for his glory. Some gifts may stand out, draw more earthly attention than others, but all are important for doing the job Jesus gives us all. It's the same job. Amen.
1: We confess our Christian faith using the words of the Apostles' Creed. I believe in God, the Father Almighty, maker of heaven and earth. I believe in Jesus Christ, his only Son, our Lord, who was conceived by the Holy Spirit, born of the Virgin Mary, suffered under Pontius Pilate, was crucified, died, and was buried. He descended into hell. The third day he rose again from the dead. He ascended into heaven and is seated at the right hand of God the Father Almighty. From there he will come to judge the living and the dead. I believe in the Holy Spirit, the Holy Christian Church, the communion of saints, the forgiveness of sins, the resurrection of the body, and the life everlasting. Amen. Our worship continues with the hymn, Lord, help us walk your servant way.

Let us pray. Almighty God, we thank you for teaching us the things you want us to believe and do. Help us by your Holy Spirit to keep your word in pure hearts, that we may be strengthened in faith, guided in holiness, and comforted in life and in death. Through Jesus Christ, our Lord, who lives and reigns with you and the Holy Spirit, one God, now and forever. Amen. Taught by our Savior, we are bold to pray. Our Father, who art in heaven, hallowed be thy name. Thy kingdom come, thy will be done on earth as it is in heaven. Give us this day our daily bread, and forgive us our trespasses as we forgive those who trespass against us. And lead us not into temptation, but deliver us from evil. For thine is the kingdom and the power and the glory forever and ever. Amen. The Lord bless you and keep you. The Lord make his face shine on you and be gracious to you. The Lord look on you with favor and give you peace.

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5: The Packers lost their season opener last Sunday in Minnesota.
6: Here's the toss. Aaron Jones around the left end makes the turn to the end zone, to the pylon. Touchdown. And the Vikings have the lead. Third and 17. Love under a blitz. And the ball came loose. Is it a fumble and a recovery by Minnesota? Indeed it is.
5: Today in New Jersey, another road game for the Packers against the Jets.
7: They definitely upgraded the talent on that defense. I think they're a complete football team. I don't see any glaring weaknesses. I think they're just really sound. They play really hard. I think it's a complete team.
8: 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But it's just about getting back to work. We got a long season, like I mentioned after the game, where it's just refining the details, trying to clean up all the things we can clean up, and putting our best foot forward for this week.
5: It's the Packers on the road against the Jets. 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
5: 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Packers against the Jets today in New Jersey. Packers come in 0-1 after their loss in Minnesota. The Jets are 1-0. They won at Tennessee. When Larry McCarron and John Kuhn will join us next hour. Right now, let's bring in former Packers receiver James Jones and Mike Heller. And James, I'll start with you. What upset you the most about that loss to the Vikings?
16: Oh, Dennis, everything, everything. No, it, what upset me is we still can't finish football games. We play well for three quarters and we cannot finish football games. And we can say penalties, we can say this and that. We can say O-line wasn't protecting Jordan Love. We got to start making the plays when the plays are there to be made. And right now we're not doing that consistently when we have to win a football game in the fourth quarter. We got to get better at that, man. That was

0: proposal for much of that game. I guess when you look at Love's performance, James, what do you see?
1: I mean, I didn't think he played bad, and I didn't think he played great. I thought he was right. I thought he was right in the middle. I do think we got to do a better job of getting everybody more involved, though. You have Jaden Reed, who wasn't really involved in that football game. I think we still need to find ways to get some explosive plays out of Matthew Golden. But I just thought he was right in the middle, man. I mean, I thought it was some first game type situations that, you know, always kind of pop up in the first game. So I expect him to be better today, but we have to find a way to be more explosive on offense. We have too many explosive pass catchers, and our quarterback can throw the ball with the best of them. So we got to find a way to spread the ball around and be more explosive offensively.
0: Mike and James touched on this at the top. Certainly a hot topic in the Packers locker room on Wednesday was finishing. I mean, fourth quarter scoring was 22-0 Vikings. Second half, 29-3 Minnesota, 29-0 after the Packers were up by 12. This was something that the Packers coaching staff and front office talked about all offseason during the OTAs, during minicamp, and yet on week one, it reared its ugly head again.
2: Yeah, I thought at times a year ago, Dennis, that part of that issue was certainly on defense. I didn't think it was on defense Sunday in Minnesota. It was on turnovers and so much of what they were unable to do in handling Brian Flores' pressure up front. The offensive line, Lizzie, you win and lose as a team, but the offensive line was complicit. They were the most responsible, I thought, for how that game played out. Now, some of that's game planning. So it's not just the players on the field, but the way they approached it from Stanovich to Matt LaFleur. And that simply has to be better. You're going to see that same team again. And once you allowed momentum to build in that building, it's real. And it affected the game, too. So they just have to be better. And some of that happens earlier in the game. That goes back to red zone opportunities and taking advantage when you have chances to put a team away. Green Bay had the chance to put the Vikings away and didn't do it. And sometimes if you play with that fire, you're going to get burned.
0: The Packers organization announced that they are donating $250,000 to support rebuilding efforts in Menasha after the storms and tornado in July. 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
3: 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Each game will announce a Columbus Family Dental mystery player of the game. 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Be the correct caller when we ask who was the Columbus Family Dental mystery player of the game. Get it right and you'll win a Sonicare toothbrush and be entering the drawing for the end of the season mystery prize. 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

0: think a jolt of energy to that special teams?
1: Dennis, I thought two things have been apparent in training camp and then, the start of the season with Jonathan Gannon. I thought his defense was great. I love his schemes. And Cam Acord, that showed from the beginning of preseason. Yeah, that 68-yard kick return after you get points on the board, those kind of sucks the life out of what you just did. But I think special teams has been very good during the preseason, if you take any account to that. And I think Cam Acord will be good with this special teams unit going forward. And they have to be, because I think there are other shortcomings that they're going to have to overcome. Special teams taking a significant step forward is big.
0: James, I want to go back for a moment to Franklin, because I think it's so interesting. A veteran from the Indianapolis Colts comes to Green Bay and already has, I mean, a certain amount. Mike, you have the inactives. Go ahead with those first.
1: Yeah, sorry, I didn't wave my hand when I get the inactives. The Packers just sent out the list. And shoot, now it's spinning on me, Dennis. Hold on a second. Hold, please.
0: Well, let me go to James, and then I'll go right back to you.
1: Gotcha.
0: As far as Franklin, how hard is it, James, to enter a locker room that is foreign to you, even though you're a veteran, and be a leader?
2: I don't think it's hard at all, because that's who you are and you're a proven player in the league. You know, now if you're coming in here and you're a rookie, or you're coming in here and you're a guy that, you know what I mean, they want you to be a leader, but you haven't really made a lot of plays in this league, that's different. But we all know Zaire, man, was a heck of a player with the Colts, and then he comes over here, and to be honest with you, if you're a leader anywhere you go, you're gonna be a leader. And he was a leader with the C on his chest out there in Indy, so you knew that was what he was gonna be here. So I think this is an easy transition for him, because that's who he is, and he's a baller. You know what I mean? It's not like he's a dude that's, you know, riding a bench.
0: All right, game day inactives, Mike.
1: Yeah, let's go. Javon Hargrave is out. Warren Brinson is inactive. John Williams, Benjamin St. Juste, inactive.
0: Travis Glover, I know he tried inactive. That in warm-ups, yeah.
1: Yeah, wide receiver J. Michael Sturdivant is active, so it'll be his first time in Green Bay. But we thought Hargrave Brinson would be out. St. Juste is also out. Those are the significance.
0: Sturdivant is an interesting guy, and James, you having played the wide receiver position, this is a guy who comes from an athletic family. His mom is in the Bradley University Hall of Fame for athletics because she was a great track athlete. I just think he was one of those sleepers that's going to, I'm not saying he's going to have a great game today, but eventually I think he's a good guy to have around.
2: Who is that again, Dennis?
0: The wide receiver.
2: Oh, yeah, man. I mean, I think he has a lot of upside. You know, I like his game. I think he has a lot of upside. You said his parents was athletes too?
0: Yeah, his mom's in the Bradley Hall of Fame for athletics.
2: Oh, man, usually they say you get it from your mom. I don't know about my kids, but, you know, usually they say you get it from my mom. No, but I think he has a lot of upside, man. I'm excited to see kind of how it unfolds for him.
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0: on, and Mike already talked about Aaron Banks. You wonder, too, if Anthony Belton gets back in the starting lineup at guard.
1: I think this is going to be something that we kind of deal with for probably the early part of this season, especially if we are dealing with some guys with some injuries and all that. I think you'll see kind of LaFleur and them trying to kind of figure out the rotation and, you know, who is the best five, what's the positions they're going to play. Because usually early in the season, that's stuff that you're trying to figure out. So we need all these dudes on deck. Banks coming back is going to be big for us. But like I said, man, I think a lot of it's on Jordan Love, too, man, to make sure that we slide this protection to the right people and we got answers of getting this ball out of our hands fast.
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4: 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And Mike, I'll start with you. Did you agree with Matt LaFleur last week when he took 3 points off the board to go for it on 4th and 1?
5: Mostly, yes, I agreed. You know, we get a chance to think about it, right? And so did he. I think maybe in retrospect he might have done that differently. I had a bigger issue with a check to the quarterback sneak without a pusher. But I didn't mind him in real time taking points off the board. It's one of those analytic decisions. He said it wasn't about analytics, but I think ultimately coaches now are trained to think of those numbers, and analytically you would have done it. But I think in the practice

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1: This week's Fox Brothers Piggly Wiggly High School Athlete of the Week is Reagan Holes of Waupun High School. Reagan competes on the Warriors girls volleyball and softball teams. Something she's proud of that has nothing to do with sports is her faith. She says it's been something that I can always rely on and look to when I'm struggling. Reagan says being a warrior means having a positive attitude or putting your team before yourself. Congratulations to Reagan Holes of Waupun. She's this week's Fox Brothers Piggly Wiggly High School Athlete of the Week.

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4: It's in Melbourne, Rio de Janeiro, and Paris. So my question, guys, and I'll start with you, Mike, is if a Super Bowl is eventually held overseas, let's say London, just for the sake of argument, are you okay with that?
5: Yeah, but I know it's probably not a popular deal, but 99% of us aren't going to the Super Bowl. So it's a television event only. So I don't care if it's in London. I mean, that doesn't bother me. I get it. I know its economic impact on big cities in the United States is significant, but it doesn't bother me. I know players don't want teams overseas because of what it does to families and living arrangements and things of that nature, but we all know that a Super Bowl is a made-for-TV event, so what's the difference what stadium it's in? To me, that's my view.
4: You know, to Mike's point, Wes, it seems to me, having covered three Super Bowls with the Packers, that the average fan is priced out anyway, to Mike's point, and they're not going. But if you put it in London, even more so, the regular fans aren't going to be there.
6: Yeah, I don't get it. I don't know if I get that. This is what all the sports have done, right? I mean, when you look at whether it's, you know, Formula One or WWE or like all these things that are happening in Europe now and you know, Saudi Arabia and whatnot, I just feel like this is the American sport. And I like the idea of it, the Super Bowl being contested in the United States. And there's so many great cities in this country. These places can't get that game enough. In these different areas. Some of these cities, including Green Bay, will never get it at all. So the idea of pushing it out to another

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1: This week's Fox Brothers Piggly Wiggly High School Athlete of the Week is Reagan Holes of Waupun High School. Reagan competes on the Warriors girls volleyball and softball teams. Something she's proud of that has nothing to do with sports is her faith. She says it's been something that I can always rely on and look to when I'm struggling. Reagan says being a warrior means having a positive attitude while putting your team before yourself. Congratulations to Reagan Holes of Waupun. She's this week's Fox Brothers Piggly Wiggly High School Athlete of the Week.
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1: 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After graduation, she plans to attend the University of Wisconsin-Madison for a biology degree. Congratulations to Lydia Van Buren of Randolph. 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
0: 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Mike?
8: Well, I'm glad you said players, because I got a few of them.
0: Oh, of course, yeah. 53?
8: Not all of them, no. But I'm got my eyes on Zaire Franklin and Edgerrin Cooper, because you do have to stop their ground game. Lucas Van Ness is very good against the rush, but you have to get tackles from linebackers if you're going to stop the ground game. You got to block it up. You got to muck it up in the middle with defensive linemen. But then those guys come in and they make the tackles. So I'm certainly going to be watching there. And I don't watch offensive line play, but you kind of have to today. I mean, you have to keep an eye on what Banks does if he's in there, what Baka Boeli's doing at right tackle, because the offensive line has to be so much better. But in the interest of fairness, I don't watch that play. I will only notice when they fail, because that's how that works.
0: James?
9: I'm going Jaden Reed, fellas. I think this offense to reach its full potential is Jaden Reed has to play at a high level, and he has to get involved in this offense early and often to create some explosive plays. Listen, Dennis, you said they ran the ball 97,000.

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6: 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Packers and Jets in New Jersey. Jets made sweeping changes in the offseason after that 3-14 campaign. Aaron Glenn fired 12 assistant coaches after last season, including both coordinators. His offensive coordinator now is Frank Reich, the former Bills quarterback and head coach at various places. If it comes down to a kick, and certainly the Packers hope it doesn't, but Jets kicker Jason Sanders badly missed a 54-yard field goal attempt last week, hit his other 3 attempts, 2 from more than 50 yards. There was some conversation in the New York media about whether Aaron Glenn should stick with Sanders as kicker, but he is for at least today. That brings us to Sargento backing the Pack and the community with Touchdowns for Hunger. For every Packers touchdown scored this season, Sargento donates $2,000 to help fight hunger in Wisconsin. Since 2002, every Packers touchdown helps defeat hunger thanks to Sargento, the official cheese of the Packers. All right, it's prediction time. I think the Jets are going to be able to run the ball, but I don't think they can stop the Packers offense. So I'm going 31-23 Packers. Mike?
7: Well, I also have Green Bay.
6: Why are you laughing at that?
7: Because I have Green Bay winning 31-20. So we're very close. I think the Packers are going to score 4 touchdowns. One of the reason they lost last week, many, but the one reason they lost is 1 of 4 in the red zone. I think that'll be better today. I think they've got to get the ball in the end zone. That seems to be an easy out and an obvious statement. 31-20, Packers improved to 1-1. And let me just add to that, Dennis. I have the Packers at 3-1 when the Bears come to town. So I'm already giving you Atlanta and Tampa predictions as well. Green Bay will be 3-1 when the Bears come to town.

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0: From the Meadowlands in East Rutherford, New Jersey, MetLife Stadium, Wayne Larrabee, the head coach of the Green Bay Packers, Matt LaFleur. Packers and Jets this afternoon, home opener for the Jets, another road game for the Packers. And coming off the game last week, Matt, a lot of coaches have told me over the years that the greatest improvement you see in your team may be from week one to week two, and I'm sure that's what you're hoping for here.
4: Yeah, absolutely, and I think we're in a much different situation in regards to just the type of talking from an offensive standpoint, just the style of defense that we went up against Minnesota, where it's just feast or famine, and unfortunately at the end of it, they got the most of us.
0: Your quarterback was really playing well in that first half of play, and played well throughout the day under a lot of pressure, made some big plays, your playmakers downfield. You had to like that aspect of the offense.
4: Yeah, I thought he threw the ball accurately. I mean, he definitely showed his courage and toughness to hang in the pocket, and unfortunately, we didn't do enough around him.
0: Offensive line had some issues last week. How are they rounding into form? What's your approach this week with that group?
4: Well, it would just hammer the fundamentals and then just assignment. So I thought our guys had a great week of practice, and I'm excited to see how they respond.
0: When you look at the running game, Matt, you know, as the game went along, obviously you had to go to the air game a little bit more, but talk a little bit about that, and what are you looking for in the ground game this week, and do you expect it to be a little more prevalent?
4: Yeah, I would hope so. I mean, we got to be stay on schedule and be in more of those second and run situations. Too many get back on track situations a week ago, and you always want to keep that balance. And certainly the better you run the ball, the more affordability you have to run the ball.
0: Got a young player by the name of Caleb Johnson, picked up after the final cuts from Pittsburgh, guy that I know the Packers personnel people really liked coming out of Iowa. Second year player, is he more up to speed this week to maybe factor a little bit more in the offense?
4: Yeah, I would expect to see him a little bit. Never know how much, but I think he had a great week of practice. He's starting to hone in on the detail that it takes to be a great player in this league. And yeah, I'm excited to see what he can do.
0: I thought Tucker Kraft back last week, made a couple of plays where just vintage Tucker Kraft. It was good to see him back out there, wasn't it?
4: Oh, yeah. That's definitely a security blanket for all of us, for the quarterback especially. So Tuck's a big guy that can make plays, and we got to find ways to get him the ball.
0: More with Coach LaFleur coming up. 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
8: The Packers take on the New York Jets. Wayne Larrivee with head coach Matt LaFleur. And the Jets, coach, I wish you were facing the Jets from last year, but you're not. This appears to be a much improved football team with personnel and some of the things they're doing and running. They were very impressive in that win at Tennessee last week.
9: Yeah, they took it to them pretty good for four quarters. And so we know that it's a much different team. I'm sure their confidence is going to be sky high. Obviously, it's their home opener, so I'm sure there's going to be a lot of excitement around the game for their fans, and it's going to be a great environment to play in.
8: Geno Smith has had success against Jonathan Gannon defenses in the past. This is going to be a challenge. This is a veteran quarterback, pretty accurate. Matt, what are your impressions overall of him?
9: Yeah, I think it's remarkable what he's been able to do in regards to the first part of his career, and then here he is in the later part of his career. So he's a guy that obviously has a ton of resilience. He's extremely accurate, and if you give him time, he can hurt you.
8: A lot of tight ends on this roster. They use a lot of 12 and 13 personnel, it seems like, out there. So this is a physical, powerful offensive front from what you can tell?
9: Yeah, absolutely. I think anytime, the more personnel groupings, the more challenging it is for a defense. So I would anticipate seeing a lot of different groupings from them.
8: Running game, your impressions, Breece Hall, Braylon Allen, seemed like a good tandem.
9: Yeah, they're pretty good. Breece Hall's, I'd say he's one of the premier backs in the league, and Braylon Allen at 240 is a young guy that's still learning and just getting going, but that's a heck of a 1-2 combo.
8: Does everybody in this league have a great wideout? I mean, Garrett Wilson is about as good as anybody out there, isn't he?
9: He is. I think it's important that you friction him, similar to how we played Jefferson. You got to get hands-on and kind of disrupt the timing of the passing game by rerouting and doing different things to take him away.
8: Coach Aaron Glenn is back calling defense. He was the defensive coordinator for the Detroit Lions for a number of years. You've gone against him in the past. He's calling the defense now. What do you see on that side of the football from the Jets?
9: I see his mentality. I see it in the play style, how these guys run to the ball, the effort they play with each and every play. So that's going to be a big point of emphasis for us, is we've got to play harder and longer than these guys do.
8: When you look at the way games have gone and down the stretch, you guys have had the lead. And

0: 3-0 in the fourth quarter. The Jets, meanwhile, were an impressive 23-10 winner at Tennessee last week. The Jets are looking to start 2-0 for the first time since the 2015 season. The Packers trying to avoid going 0-2 for the first time in two decades since Mike McCarthy's first year in Green Bay as head coach in 2006. As far as the series goes, just the 15th meeting between the Jets and Packers, and the first since 2022. The Jets hold a 9-5 advantage in the all-time series. Last meeting in Green Bay, 27-10 victory by the Jets in 2022. The Packers and Jets getting set to do action here today. The Jets will be in a solid white look. White helmets, white jerseys, white pants, green numbers, green trim. And the Packers will be wearing their home jerseys as on the road, which is not unusual, but nonetheless, in their home jerseys, solid gold helmets, green jerseys, gold pants, white numbers, green and gold trim. Packers and Jets here at MetLife. 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
0: 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Temperature, MetLife Stadium, 72 degrees, sporadic rain expected throughout the game, light winds, humidity 85%. 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For the Packers, defensive tackles Warren Brinson and Javon Hargrave are out. Brinson with a calf, Hargrave with the effects of a concussion. Benjamin St. Juste is out with a hamstring injury. And that's a look at the injury report right there for the Green Bay Packers. Omar Cooper, Minka Fitzpatrick, Kene Wongwu, Joseph Osai, D'Angelo Pons are all out for the Jets.

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2: Back in the Meadowlands, just underway, no score, 13:56 to go first quarter. Packers face a 3rd and 7, but of much greater concern, obviously, is Jaden Reed, who went down on the second play of the game. It appeared he may have been inadvertently hit in the head by a player who was glancing by the play after DeMario Davis made the tackle, and may have caught the helmet of Jaden Reed, from what I could tell, Rock, and they are taking every precaution right now. They're going to cart him off the field, and
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0: So penalty on the Jets will back it up. We've got a timeout on the field. 5:38 to go. 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
0: 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Great taste, less calories, legendary moments start with a light. No score, first quarter. Jets start this drive at their 29-yard line, working from right to left. Three receivers left. Geno Smith at a shotgun, Breece Hall to his right. And here's the snap, fake to Hall. Smith looking, has time in the pocket. Still looking, waiting, pops it short. Got his man Hall, tries to shake a defender, cannot. Good shore William tackle made by Evan Williams just outside the right hash marks at the 36-yard line, gain of 8, second and 2.
7: That's more of that three safety look. A little concerning was the time Geno Smith had, Wayne, because he had time to look it all over and then go to his check down guy.
0: Second down. Let's make it a gain of 7. Second down. Football to the 36-yard line. Second and 3. Smith under center. Hall the lone setback. Motion by a tight end to the left side. The give is to Hall around the left end. Cuts it back. Cut down by Cisse. And just short of the first down. Cross the 36 at the 38-yard line. It is third down and 1 coming up for the New York Jets.
7: Franklin blitzing on the play like a rundown blitz. And he kind of spilled the play out to Cisse.
0: The Jets ran 39 times last week. Geno Smith threw the ball 24 times, and that's the formula they'd like to keep. Hall the lone setback, Smith under center. Third down, a yard to go. Football at the 39-yard line of New York, left hash mark. Tight formation and play action. Smith back to throw. Swings it out right flat. Got his man Sadiq, the tight end. Makes the catch outside the numbers. 45. Brought down to the far side in front of the Jets bench near the 47-yard line of New York. Franklin and McKinney respond defensively. First and 10, gain of 9.
7: Keyshawn Nixon, I don't think it was really a blitz. He was just reacting to what he saw, but he stepped up into the backfield. Geno Smith had to throw it over him, but he did get it over him.
0: Nick, that Adonai Mitchell on the reception. He's in the slot of the left side. Wilson wide left.

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4: Packers getting set to kick it away to the Jets. Touchdown for Green Bay. Another touchdown for Hunger from Sargento. 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Sargento donates $2,000 toward hunger relief in Wisconsin. 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Twin safeties back deep to receive for the Jets. 7-0 Green Bay. Here's the kickoff by Trey Smack. End over end boot sailing toward the near side outside the numbers. On the catch, Williams at the 6 to the 10. Cutting it back toward the numbers. 15, 20, 25. Hammered hard and taken down at the 30-yard line where the Jets put it in play. First and 10, 25-yard. Kickoff return. 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
6: Wayne, and the run-pass mix on that drive was just, after a first quarter where we couldn't do anything, it just looked good.
4: It did. Two receivers stack on the left, two more tight on the right. Braylon Allen, the lone setback. Geno Smith first and 10 from his 30-yard line. Sadiq in motion to the left. Toss goes to Braylon Allen around the left end. Nowhere to go. He's hit and captured on the play. Brenton Cox out in front of that play, along with Edgerrin Cooper. No gain. They may have lost a half yard, Rock.
6: Edgerrin Cooper coming from the backside. He got a head start by their motion. He took a step over, and Edgerrin Cooper, he's off to a terrific start this season. He's a special player, special tools.
4: Second down, a little bit more than 10 yards to go for the Jets. Ball short of the 30-yard line of New York. Geno Smith in the shotgun with a setback to his left. Slot right, single receiver left, two safeties high. Here's the snap to Smith, throws it out right side. Adonai Mitchell had to go right through his hands in front of the Packers bench near the 33-yard line of the near right side. Keyshawn Nixon ranging up from the secondary in coverage for Green Bay. And it's third down, a little bit more than 10 yards to go for the Jets here. New York, 1 of 5 on third down conversions. Geno Smith, 5 of 11 passing, 39 yards. Third down, New York. Football just short of the Jets' 30-yard line. They work from left to right. Packers leading 7-0. 8:50 to go first half. Mitchell motions to the left. Slot right. Smith in the shotgun. Set back to his left. Long count by Geno Smith. Josh Myers the snap. Smith takes. Backpedals. Has some time. Throws it over the middle. Garrett.

0: outside the red zone. The Packers had their foot on the gas and made it to their destination.
1: Love with a setback to his right. Marshawn Lloyd, snap to Love, looks, swings it out to Lloyd, cutting it back. He's to the
2: five. There we go.
1: To the end zone, untouched for the touchdown, and the Packers punch it in.
0: A 9-play, 64-yard drive in just under 5.5 minutes, and also Marshawn Lloyd's first career NFL touchdown. But the Jets had an answer. Just 3.5 minutes later, Wisconsin's own Braylon Allen found the end zone against his hometown team, punching it in from 6 yards out to even the score. That score would remain tied at 7 apiece heading into the half. We'll take a look at a few other games from around the league coming up. 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
0: 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The Packers and Jets are tied at 7 in New Jersey. And around the league, the Minnesota Vikings lead 6-3 over the Chicago Bears at the half. Also in the NFC, the Philadelphia Eagles are up 14-10 at the half against the Tennessee Titans. Down in Florida, the Tampa Bay Buccaneers defending their home turf. They're up 9-6 over the Cleveland Browns. 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
7: Wayne Larrabee, Larry McCarron, John Kuhn back in the Meadowlands. Mist falling here this afternoon. We are at halftime. Packers and Jets tied at 7 apiece. And John, what did you find out at halftime?
8: Well, I got a chance to hear from Matt LaFleur, the head coach for the Packers. And he said, listen, the defense is keeping us in this. I'm proud of Jonathan Gannon and keeping the pressure on the other team. He said about the offense, though, it's been sloppy. Penalties have set them back. Guys, let's talk about this offense. 81 total yards in the first half. A couple drops by the wide receivers. A couple times the balls were on the ground, and then the penalties. 6 for 75 for Green Bay. That's not good enough in the first half. The way this game is setting up, and the rain continues to come sometimes harder than the other, and the wind has picked up a little bit. This game could definitely be decided by a turnover. So defensively, go get it. Offensively, make sure you protect it.
7: 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Larry McCarron, that ball came loose a couple of times in that first half of play, and the Packers dodged the bullet, so to speak.
9: No, but if it keeps coming loose, eventually those bullets catch up to you. No, it has been the kind of game, rather, Wayne, where, like you guys were just talking about, that a turnover one way or the other could decide it. And the Jets aren't the old Jets. You know, it's 7-7 at halftime. And I feel fortunate to be 7-7 because of the way that first quarter went. It was a total trip to the dentist offensively.
7: Back deep, Arian Smith on the

0: Watson was well covered by Brandon Stevens near the 45 of New York. Third and long for Green Bay, third and nine.
1: Yeah, that looked like a case of excellent coverage by Stevens. No interference, reaching over, slapping that ball away. Just good coverage.
0: So third down and nine. Football to the 34, Green Bay. Golden wide to the right side. Three receivers, bunch on the left. Now they spread them out. Three receivers spread to the left. Jets have a single safety high. Love in the shotgun moves Kraft in line. And here's the snap. Blitz on. Deep drop. Love nowhere to go with it. Dumps it off right side of the general direction of Watson. Incomplete.
1: Andre Sisco coming right up the gut.
0: And nobody to pick him up. The inside linebacker was also there, DeMario Davis, on that rush. Fourth down, well-timed blitz by the Jets defense and the Packers in punt formation.
1: I did not see, and I might have missed it, where the Packers actually had a blocker for Sisco coming right up the gut.
0: 7:36 to go in the third, tied at seven apiece. On in punt formation once again is Daniel Whelan. Waits for the snap. Single safety back deep. Isaiah Williams for the Jets. Here's the snap. Chest high. Moves forward. Swings the right leg. Gets off kind of a line drive kick. Sailing toward the near side and sails out of bounds. Inside the 30. Let's see where they spot it as they come up the sideline. He had a shank last week for 22 yards, did Whelan. And this is going to be marked at the 30-yard line of the New York Jets, where it'll be first and 10. Seven apiece, third quarter. 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
0: 7:30 to go, third quarter, tied at 7 apiece. The Jets take over first and 10, 30-yard line of New York, working from left to right. Geno Smith, the quarterback under center, has a straight-eye formation backfield in a slot right. Here's the snap, and Geno back to throw. Swings it out right side. Reese Hall, he's at the 30 and angled out of bounds at the 35-yard line, a gain of about 5. It's denied Dennis Sutton, Evan Williams on the hits. And John, what do you have on the sidelines?
8: Guys, during that last drive, after one of the hits that Jordan Love took, he got up and he was flexing his hand. He was messing around with it, trying to get it to feel right. But he didn't look like he felt comfortable that entire drive. In fact, when he came to the sideline here, he immediately went up to the trainer, Nate Weir.

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0: distance to the goal. First down.
1: I'm being told that for Jennings, it's a hand injury. He's questionable to return, so some more shuffling on the offensive line.
2: Yeah, indeed. 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
2: Packers start this drive inside their 15 to the 14 at Green Bay, working from left to right, trailing 14-7. 12:35 to go in the fourth. Love under center. And he takes on the handoff off the left side and fumbling the football. Oh. Marshawn Lloyd. The Jets have it inside the Green Bay 20. Oh, my goodness.
0: Rolling on the field is a fumble recovered by the defense.
9: Looked like it was slapped out by Jamie and Sherwood. Little tomahawk type thing.
2: That's
9: not good.
2: The fourth time the ball has come loose by my count, Rock, unofficially. The first time they've lost it.
9: We've been dodging bullets left and right on that stuff.
2: My goodness. So the Jets, a golden opportunity to break this thing open. Penalty forced the Packers deep in their own territory to begin with.
9: Actually, I think I misspoke. I think it was Kingston Enigbari. I saw a replay who poked that thing out. Whatever the case, the Packers lost the football.
2: And now
9: the Jets are in the red zone.
2: How about that? In the red zone for the start this next possession. Wow. It just went from bad to worse for the Green Bay Packers. The pause in the action here is the chain gang late and getting into position. Football is marked at the 18-yard line of Green Bay. New York leading 14-7, and the Packers defense back on the field. Wilson wide to the left side. Williams in the slot left side. Mitchell motions to the right, and here's the handoff to Breece Hall. Slips a defender up the middle, cutting to his left, but is tracked down. Good pursuit on the run for Green Bay. Evan Williams was there, along with Xavier McKinney, who's slow in getting up. Gain of a yard to the 17-yard line.
9: Good job tackling in numbers.
2: Second and 9. Slot right, single receiver left. Again, fake to Hall. This time, Geno Smith rolling left, throws, pump fakes, throws it incomplete, intended for Sadiq. Well covered.

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0: Back to his right. That's Breece Hall. Geno Smith raises his right leg, pointing across to the formation. Long count. Now they get motion to the left side by Sadiq, a tight end.
1: This is the two-minute warning.
0: So Geno trying to draw him off sides as we approach the two-minute warning. Timeout. The two-minute warning presented by Wisconsin Laborers District Council. 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
0: 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Game situation, third down and two for the New York Jets, 49-yard line of New York. They work from right to left. We're tied at 17 apiece. The Jets 8 of 17 on third downs. Geno Smith in the shotgun. Breece Hall to his left. Stack to the left side, single receiver to the right. Off the stack, Adonai Mitchell in motion to the right. Hand off to Breece Hall. Stutter steps off the left side, fights for yardage. Is turned back at the 50. It's a matter of where they spot the ball. He got a yard to the 50-yard line, and that was it. Lucas Van Ness held the edge, and it is fourth down and a yard to go. And the Jets are going to keep the offense on the field, and they're changing up personnel. Ruckert comes in at tight end along with Sadiq. And they bring in big Braylon Allen. Would be no surprise to see them run Allen right here. Fourth down, a yard to go. A little bit less than a yard to the midfield marker. For the Jets out of the shotgun. Here's the snap to give to Braylon Allen in the right side of the line. Stacked up, driven down. He's short. He's short of the first down.
7: Lucas Van Ness
0: again. Oh, yeah, it was huge. Oh, that was huge. Lucas Van Ness, what a game he's played here today. Playing like a number one draft choice. Lucas Van Ness, Packers football, 50-yard line. Tied at 17, a minute 15 to go.
7: Lucas just slicing inside the block of the tight end, Jeremy Ruckert, and making that play. Wow.
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7: And Wayne, we're at midfield.
0: Yeah. So you've got to figure field goal range where sometime somewhere inside the 40. And the Packers first down. Minute 15 to go for the game. Green Bay all three timeouts remaining. Jets have two. Stack to the right. Stack to the left. Love in the shotgun. Sent back. Chris Brooks to his left. Now Brooks flexes to the left side. Snap to Love. Throws the middle. Drop.

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0: 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Wayne Larrabee back at the Meadowlands. Larry McCarron is at the locker room. He'll await. Head coach Matt LaFleur, I'm sure it was an emotional locker room for the Packers. It's time for today's ground game stats powered by Senex. The Packers rushed 18 times, just 18 times, for 63 yards in the ball game. And those are the ground game stats powered by Senex. Fuel your fandom. Stop by your local Senex, stock up on snacks and fuel for your next Packers game. Senex is the proud petroleum partner of the Green Bay Packers. The New York Jets rushed the football 27 times here today and gained just 67 rushing yards in the contest. So, again, that Packers defense has been resolute the first 2 weeks of the season. Today, the Packers made four trips into the KSIH red zone and converted on half of them with two field goals and two touchdowns. But the big finish for the Packers today was finishing this ball game, coming from behind, down 10 of the fourth quarter, to get it to overtime and then win it in overtime. The sacks plaque recap presented by Delta Dental of Wisconsin. The Packers had four sacks today. So that means four schools will receive toothbrushes and toothpaste, courtesy of Delta Dental of Wisconsin, to help kids achieve healthy smiles and sack plaque. Again, the final score, the Packers go to 1-1 with a 20-17 victory over the New York Jets. And coming up in 5 nights, it'll be the Atlanta Falcons in Lambeau Field for the home opener. And that'll do it for us here in the Meadowlands. Again, Larry standing by. He'll have the comments of the coach coming up when we come back on Packers Playback. 20-17, the Packers in overtime have defeated the New York Jets. Highlights from today's game coming up next with Ashley Washburn, Packers Radio, presented by American Family Insurance. 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

0: 35-20. And Sky Moore has put the Packers right back in this game.
1: A 63-yard punt return to get the Packers inside the red zone with just under 5 minutes to play. And while the Packers weren't able to move the chains, Trace Mack had a chance to tie the game in his first true pressure moment.
0: Wheeling down on one knee, arm extended, waiting for the snap from Matt Orzech. Here it is, placement made, swing of the right leg, kick to the uprights.
2: It is good!
1: A 34-yard field goal from the rookie to tie the game at 17 apiece. That gave the Jets just under 3 minutes to make something happen, but Green Bay's defense once again stepped up. A PBU from Evan Williams, and on fourth and one from midfield, Lucas Van Ness continued to add to his career game.
0: Fourth down, a yard to go, a little bit less than a yard to the midfield marker for the Jets out of the shotgun. Here's the snap to give to Braylon Allen in the right side of the line. Stacked up, driven down. He's short of the first down.
2: Lucas Van Ness again.
0: Oh, that was huge. Lucas Van Ness, what a game he's played here today.
1: The Packers got the ball back with just over a minute to play, but couldn't break through, sending this game to overtime tied at 17. The Jets got the ball first, and Green Bay's defense kept the pressure on.
0: Back to throw, steps up, under pressure, hit and sack. Boy, they brought Cisse on a blitz, and he misdirected the quarterback right into Baron Sorrell. Geno Smith takes the snap. Four-man rush, under some pressure. Hit again, hit
2: and sack. Lucas Van Ness first.
0: The 15-yard line. Lucas Van Ness, LVN again.
1: The Jets went three and out, and the Packers only needed a field goal to win it. Starting from their own 35, Green Bay's run game and a penalty moved them to just outside the red zone, and Jordan Love found Matthew Golden for a 14-yard pickup to set up first and goal, and that brought rookie kicker Trace Mack to the moment, his first-ever game-winning field goal attempt.
0: Dagger drawn. 26-yard field goal attempt. Orzech on the snap, wheeling down on one knee, off the left hash mark. Snap, placement. Trey smacks it to the upright.
2: Yes! It is good!
0: And a dagger delivered by the rookie, Trey Smack. The Packers win it 20-17.
1: That was Trey Smack's first ever game-winning field goal of his career. And the Packers escaped the Jets at MetLife Stadium in overtime 20-17. We will wrap things up after this. 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
5: Back on Packers OT, Drew Wilson, Bill Schmidt. 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The Packers had 16 first downs today, bringing the season total to 94. That means the Packers will be donating to American Family Children's Hospital as part of the Packers for Kids program with UW Health Kids. And, Billy, there's so much that stands out. We mentioned the injuries, the penalties, but I keep going back to the Packers defense. It looks like a pretty good unit. Lucas Van Ness had what many are saying might have been the best game of his career. And Micah Parsons is there for moral support. You just wonder, what will his defense look like when he's playing?
6: They had in the overtime and into the fourth quarter a four-man front down in pass rush situations that was Lucas Van Ness, Danai Dennis-Sutton as the three-tech, Devontae Wyatt on the interior, and Brenton Cox Jr. No disrespect to Brenton Cox and his family. When that's Micah Parsons, that's going to be one of the most formidable four-man fronts that you can get. You're right, Drew. The injuries are going to be one of the prevailing conversation points in this game. But you give up 21 first downs, four more on penalties here today. Not great, but you still see the makings of what seems like a real deal defense when they really start coming together under Jonathan Gannon.
5: They're getting pressure, which you just love, and they're bringing it from all over the place.
6: Yeah, and the Van Ness sacks today, again, most of them were just pure effort. And the fourth and one we're going to talk about in a little bit, my goodness, that was huge.
5: 877-794-1973. We say hello to Bob from Duluth, who is on the Verizon Talking text line. Bob, welcome to Packers OT with Drew and Billy.
7: Hey, guys. Thanks for taking my call. Today, I want to say Packer Nation is live and well in Minnesota, even though we took our licks last week.
6: Let's go.
7: We're still figuring it out.
5: All right.
6: Yeah, not a good week for you, but I'm glad that you fought it off valiantly, Bob. Good
5: and,
6: work.
5: The Vikings, by the way, are 2-0.
7: They don't want to go to school, you know, after a hit like that last week. But they figured it out, and we were gracious, and now we're back in the win column, which is good. I'm a Brewer fan, I have to admit, than a Packer fan. And I just love Pat Murphy's style, how he took it to the season, and he showed guys how to win without, as they always say, the talent.
5: Oh,
7: Bob's
5: breaking up on us.
7: Can you hear me?
6: We got you.
5: We got you now.
7: Okay. Yeah, sorry about that. Say, I worry about this team, and in part because I think they need to take an approach like Pat Murphy takes with the Brewers, and guys shouldn't be bragging. They should be out there just team first. When you get a penalty after a great play, huddle up. Don't stand there and flaunt it and get the penalty. You know, Tucker Kraft talking last week about we're the best team when we play.

0: air out. They had more penalty yards at that moment than they did yards of total offense.
1: For much of the game, that was the case. The Jets finished with 13 penalties for 156 yards. And Billy, I'm not just saying this because of what happened last week on that, you know, that drive with the three third down penalties, but the Packers do need to clean things up. Two things can be true. Packers need to clean things up and not get the dumb ones, the jumping off sides, the stuff that drives coaches crazy. But there's also, across the league, there are too many flags being thrown. We could reduce it by 25 to 30%. It feels like the game would be better.
0: Well, as Wayne Larrivee has said it a number of different times, he has now called NFL games for like 48 years. You know how many times that they've pulled rules out of the rule book? Zero times.
1: Always adding.
0: if they ever take rules out and stop making it harder for these guys to officiate, maybe they'd get a little better.
1: Let's talk to our friend Kay in Fond du Lac. Kay, welcome to Packers OT with Drew and Billy.
2: Yeah, thanks for taking my call. I got to tell you guys, the play calling sometimes drives me nuts, like late in the fourth quarter when they kept going for broke and was third and 10, and he throws a five-yard pass. What is going on? But the overtime play calling was great. Got to say it.
0: Yeah, and it definitely worked a lot better, I'll tell you that much. The adjustment by Jordan Love on the last offensive play that they have to throw the quick pop pass and realize that the corner is screaming off in run support to just loft it up to Matthew Golden and let him go make a play is pretty impressive. They did take a number of deep shots where it felt like it was feast or famine, because twice to start out a drive, they throw checkdowns to, I believe it was Sky Moore and Chris Brooks on consecutive plays. You're like, we need to throw the ball down the field. What are we doing here? And then it's second and seven, and instead of feeling like you can run for maybe a first down for Love, he throws a deep shot and just misses Jaden Reed. Like, all you needed was 5 or 7 yards, get a first down, keep it moving. It's so tough when they do run so many long developing pass plays. I think it emphasizes when the offensive line is struggling, especially like it was in Minnesota, but you can tell that they're struggling with a little bit of duality of their own selves and wanting what their identity truly is, Drew. They want to take deep shots. They want to push the ball down the field. But to stay ahead of the chains is when you're going to be the best version of this offense. And there's going to be a little bit of give and take in there. You're going to have to be able to work in a few more of these 5 or 6 yard balls to Christian Watson underneath. But maybe let's do it on 1st and 10 instead of 3rd and 10, like Kay was saying.
1: That's a novel idea. When we come back, we will hear from Packers quarterback Jordan Love following the much-needed 20-17 overtime victory this afternoon in the Meadowlands. 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
1: In a recent TV commercial, you may have seen my mother talking very favorably about her decision to switch from Big Wireless to Pure Talk. For the record, that really is my mother, and she really is delighted with Pure Talk, and she's not alone. In fact, in a recent survey of 120,000 wireless

0: mentioned Matthew Golden a couple of times there. Him and Watson, each with four catches. Watson got a lot more opportunities, but those four catches by Golden were all big.
1: The first guy that I remember making a big deal about the number of plays run was Aaron Rodgers. He did Mike McCarthy. Yep. Well, we ran 75 plays. That's what you want. Packers ran, once again, 50 plays on offense. Whew. And they were light last week. I don't remember if it was light last week as well. And then you look at the box score and you go, well, why'd they only run 50 plays? It's not like they're scoring on explosives. It's because they were 1-for-9 on third down today.
0: Yeah, and add in an 0-of-1 on fourth down. And that's in exactly how that rolls. I mean, that is a tough run to be able to go through. And it's hard to make hay that way. Listen, they're not winning that football game without Sky Moore. And he set them up for the short fields that they desperately needed.
1: We're going to get to Lance in Dodieville and Brandon in River Falls. On the other side, Packers Radio is presented by American Family Insurance. 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
8: Here it is. Chest high, moves forward. Lifts his kick high in the air. I mean, a booming kick toward the left side. Numbers. Sky Moore makes the catch. Makes one man miss. Turns upfield. 20, 25, 30.
9: Yes!
8: 35. Flip the defender. 40. Left sidelines. 50. 45, 40. He's still on his feet. Stumbling along the left sideline. Across the 25, 20. And Sky Moore has put the Packers right back in this game.
1: Sky Moore with a 63-yard return, putting Packers in the red zone with less than 5 minutes left. That's how you cap a comeback, even though it only led to 3 points. We can

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19: Dagger drawn. 26-yard field goal attempt. Orzik on the snap. Wheeling down on one knee. Off the left hash mark. Snap. Placement. Trey smacks it to the upright.
20: Yes!
19: It is good! It is good! And a dagger delivered by the rookie, Trey Smack. The Packers win it 20-17.
18: A winning field goal by the rookie. And a reminder that Steinhoffels donates $1,000 to Special Spaces Wisconsin for every field goal by Green Bay. That means a donation of $14,000 so far this season to Special Spaces Wisconsin, where dream bedrooms are created for children with cancer, providing a place to sleep, play, and just be

0: just wanted to call in and voice a little frustration with our play calling. After Strong gives us a superb punt return, we got the ball knocking on their door, ready for a dagger, to, you know, game-changing dagger. And what do we see for the first two play calls? Two running plays that net a minus 2 yards. I just can't figure that out.
1: William?
2: Yeah, I mean, I'm also probably not the one to go here, because I'm always going to be in favor of running the ball, especially when the number one critique of your team is the offensive line. It's so much easier to run block than pass block. It's the much more natural one, and one that offensive linemen would like to have. That being said, I get it. I mean, the first run is a 4-yard run to Brooks. Maybe you want to throw it on second down, a second and six at the 15. I not going to quibble with it, but I'm also more of a run the ball guy, Drew, than probably anybody else. So.
1: Yeah, and the running of the ball and the insertion, whether they're related or not, of Jagger Burton at the guard spot on the left side kind of put the paddles to things. So they were having success running the ball.
2: Yeah, started to actually get some holes. And, I mean, even when Marshawn Lloyd gets it punched out, it felt like they were starting to open up some lanes for him to run through. Listen, they're going to run the football. Like, at the worst split, they're going to throw it 60 to 40%, right? So there's, at some point, you're going to crowbar in those run plays. They're not going to run it on third and seven. So, yes, it might feel predictable on first and 10, but that's kind of how you're going to generally play offense. It's a frustrating thing. I know when it doesn't work, but a lot of times the run game's like Novocaine. You got to give it time, but at some point it's taking effect.
1: I will say this. Christian Watson today had 4 catches for 41 yards. He had a touchdown catch. He had a 20-yarder. He was targeted 11 times.
2: Goodness.
1: Like a couple of drops, a couple of dirt balls. But then he didn't have a great day blocking, and it was noticeable.
2: Mm-hmm.
1: And he's been a key of their running game, because his sustaining blocks helps guys get those extra yards. He didn't have a good day today on just about any front other than scoring a touchdown.
2: Yeah, you're spot on with that one, Drew. There were a couple of times early, especially he gets called for the one hold, probably could have gotten whistled for another one, not being able to dig guys out. They count on him being an additive in the run game. And that's one of the other reasons why I think we've got a couple of messages saying, I mean, when's Tucker Kraft really going to get into the pass game? They need him so much to help out the offensive line that his offensive numbers and his production are probably going to take a little bit of a hit numbers-wise, but make no mistake about it, physically, he was imposing some will, one of the only reasons why they got any edges here today.
1: When we come back, we're going to hear from a game changer in today's game, Sky Moore. We had a huge day in the return game that ended up being a big part of the Packers' 20-17 slump-busting victory today in the Meadowlands at MetLife Stadium. Be right back with that. 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

0: not a whole lot of room. And when Geno Smith got flushed out, Packers defense was able to take advantage. So get your hands on the football in the secondary. We still haven't seen that. But as we can see a couple of strip sacks, we'll be happy that way taking it away.
1: Packers had 4 sacks today, 7 in their first 2 games. That's without Micah Parsons. You got to believe things are going to get better when he does arrive, and he's probably chomping at the bit. But Lucas Van Ness, a guy who's kind of like a focal point. Obviously, we're focusing more on the offensive line these days, given what's happened and the injuries and the situation. But Lucas Van Ness was one of the guys that, you know, had to come up.
0: Big time.
1: To produce for the Packers, and he is. He's answering the call right now.
0: And I did like one of our previous callers, I think it was Brandon, in the first hour, talked about at some point, you do always want it to be perfect. It's never going to be perfect in the NFL. And Lucas's start to his career, has it been perfect? Absolutely not. But right now, and we're going to talk about it a lot with the offensive line, one of the only avenues to them being better is the individual players getting better. You're allowed to get better as a player in the National Football League. Some of the best teams get better week in and week out. And you set a low floor, so there's plenty of room to be able to get better. But Van Ness, I'm excited to see just how much better he can get this year in particular, because you've seen some big strides that he's already been able to make.
1: LVN's our player of the game presented by Gray Clips. He may figure in our next award, too. Stay tuned. Our Whatever It Takes play of the game presented by Bryant Heating and Cooling is coming up next. 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
1: 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Jacob Mizorowski gets the start for the Brewers. 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
1: 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Beautiful night for baseball. Brewers trying to go for a series sweep against the Orioles. Lane, they've got Jacob Mizorowski on the mound. We talked to Pat Murphy about the effect that Robert Gasser had on the rest of this series, but more importantly, what he can do for the next week in terms of what the pitching may look like. Robert Gasser may have just saved the entire Brewers pitching staff for the next 8 days.
8: Yeah, it was a huge performance out of him. And when he got through the sixth inning, you kind of asked yourself, will they put him back out there in the seventh? Can he fight through that seventh inning? And the fact that he was able to do that, and it's just three more outs you didn't have to ask from your bullpen. And this is a bullpen that got worked a lot on Friday night. And they have the off day tomorrow as well. So if you get a nice shorter start from Mizorowski here today and you patch this thing together from there, everybody gets a day off before they go into these final six games of the regular season.
1: Lane, Jackson Churio is a stolen base away from another 2020 season. It would be his third consecutive 2020 season. Feels like he's been running a lot to make sure he gets into that 2020 club.
8: I think he's aware of it. I think he knows that that is out there for him. It would be really rare company as well. Julio Rodriguez, Bobby Witt Jr., the only others to do it in their first three seasons like Jackson's on the verge of doing. I mean, these are special talents that you're talking about, and clearly Jackson's one of those. I think the improvement defensively is the story. Beyond everything he's done offensively, there's bigger years in him offensively that we're going to see, I think, in the next couple of years. It's kind of scary to think what the ceiling actually is for Churio, but I think the improvement he's made defensively, especially over the second half of the season, it speaks to the maturity of the player, that he's taking every facet of the game so seriously.
1: Those are our keys to the game. 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

0: Up like the Tacoma, Camry, and the all-new RAV4 Toyota. 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
0: 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Series finale, Sunday Night Baseball. Jeff Lebring joined by Brewers manager Pat Murphy. And Murph, let's talk about last night, or yesterday afternoon, before we get into tonight's matchup with Baltimore, and just the effect that Robert Gasser has on the rest of how you want to play things out for the final week of the regular season. But just how he threw the ball yesterday, how impressed were you with Robert?
5: Yeah, he continues to show us that he's to be reckoned with. I mean, I don't know how many in a row this has been, but he's been really, really impressive getting deep in the games. Yesterday was crucial with the state of our bullpen and this road trip, and he really saved us. But he also pitched very well in a 1-0 game. It's tough to do sometimes. Made big pitches at big times, got himself out of his own jams. Yeah, really impressive.
0: It feels like there was a switch that got flipped when he came in, when he didn't know he was going to come in New York. He comes out of the bullpen, just deals in that day against the New York Mets after May gets hit and has to come out after one pitch. Could you point to that and go, all right, well, maybe he's got the mindset now that he needs to have?
5: Well, I think that sometimes you squeeze it too tight, Jeff, and he was probably trying so hard to prove himself, and he didn't have any time to think about that one, did really well, then pitched against the Cubs, pitched really, really well. And then doubled down 5 days later and did it again against the Cubs. And, you know, that's enough to let you know, well, wow, I'm pitching against some of the best offensive teams in baseball and doing really well. So I just I love seeing it. It's a huge joy as a manager to see one of your players start to believe in himself. So that was awesome.
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2: On Deck Show, built by Menards, continues from Murph's office here in Baltimore. And Sunday Night Baseball, it's fun to play on Sunday night. The Brewers haven't had this opportunity to play on Sunday night. Usually it's the Yankees and the Red Sox and the Dodgers and all those other teams. And the Brewers get the opportunity to play on Sunday Night Baseball. It's a treat. It's almost, it is an honor to play on Sunday Night Baseball, isn't it?
3: I think it is. I mean, I think I don't think much about the TV schedule. I don't think much about anything more than what game we have. And I don't care what time it's played, but... yeah, it is quite an honor. It's a statement for what these guys have done over the past years. They've put Milwaukee Brewers, you know, in the stores, so to speak. You know, when you're going to some place on the road, maybe you're in Colorado, maybe you're in Minnesota, maybe somebody, they got Brewers hats now. You know, you don't have to look for them. So it's pretty cool. I'm proud of our guys for what they've done.
2: One of the big reasons is because, I mean, obviously the team is playing exceptionally well, 97 wins for a second consecutive year. But also Jacob Mizrowski is doing what he is doing. He gets an opportunity to pitch tonight, more than likely a shorter start for him. So if he doesn't go as long today, it's not alarming. But at the end of the day, you want to make sure he is in tip-top shape as he gets towards the playoffs. What is the expectation for Miz tonight?
3: Yeah, he's got to go out there and throw the ball well. He can't worry about how long we're going to pitch him. He's got to go out and, you know, find his delivery and find his command and, you know, compete. That's his deal. You can't go on with that divided attention. There's only one way to compete. And he goes out and does that, and then everything takes care of itself.
2: Two more things for you. Last one on the baseball side of things. Brandon Young going today for Baltimore. What do you have on him?
3: Yeah, I mean, he's been great for him. You know, look at his numbers straight up. This Baltimore team plays in the really tough AL East, and this guy's went head-to-head with the best teams and done very, very well. So we got to be on our top game. You know, he faces lefties as good as he does righties, and, you know, he's got the neutralizer, that split. And, you know, we'll do our thing and try to get the first and hurry home.
2: Last thing for you, Murph. I know how big you are on birthdays. However, one of your favorite people celebrating a birthday today, Bruce Springsteen, 77 years old today.
3: Is that right? Well, yeah. I didn't know that. I'm not big on birthdays, as you alluded to sarcastically. but again, you know, a guy like an icon, like the boss, you know, his message to all of us over the years is just, you know, it's motivating, it's captivating. Yeah. Happy birthday, boss, in the E Street Band.
2: We're going to go find the secret garden. Thanks so much, Murph. Appreciate it.
3: Thank you, Jeff.
2: All right, that's Pat Murphy. More of the On Deck Show built by Menards when we come back on the Brewers Radio Network.
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1: 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Brewers and Orioles wrapping up this three-game series here tonight before the Brewers head to Philadelphia at the conclusion of this game. Let's take a look at the NL Central standings, and in general, let's just look at the playoff picture in the National League. 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Mixes well with anything for any occasion while cheering on the crew to a victory. Central Standard crafted together. Well, we know the Brewers clinched the NL Central back on Tuesday night when they won the game in Pittsburgh and the Cubs lost to the Atlanta Braves. Brewers sitting at 97-58. The 97 wins, of course, a franchise record, tying them with last year's club. Cubs 10.5 games back of the crew, 87-69. The Cubs are on the verge of clinching a postseason spot as well here in the coming days. Atlanta has clinched the NL East. Philadelphia is 6 back of them in the East. Philadelphia looks like one of those other wild card teams. And the Dodgers have clinched the West. The Padres look like one of the other wild card teams. So we really have a pretty good idea of the 6 teams that are going to be in the National League field. It's just a matter of how they're going to be seeded that we need to pay attention to. Injury report is presented by the Orthopedic Associates of Wisconsin. If you're injured, skip the ER and start healing faster with Ortho ASAP, the walk-in orthopedic clinic from OAW. 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Not really much to report in terms of new injuries for the Brewers. Knock on the formica in front of us, the Brewers seem to be at a pretty healthy state right now. Let's pause 10 seconds for station identification. 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
6: Sunday night in Baltimore, the Brewers trying to sweep the Orioles and lower the magic number to 1 to clinch a bye in the National League playoffs. 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I'm Josh Maurer, and it's time once again for us to take a peek at what's happening with the two remaining farm clubs in action in our Brewers Case IH Down on the Farm report. And we begin this week, of course, with what's happening in AA as the Biloxi Shuckers in just a few minutes get underway in the best-of-3 Southern League Championship Series. Game 1 is at home as the Shuckers hand the ball to the number 9 rated prospect in the organization, right-handed pitcher Josh Noth. The Shuckers are playing for the championship for the first time since 2000.

0: 2019, thanks to sweeping Pensacola in the best of three first round series this past week. Biloxi took the opener of that series last Tuesday night behind a great starting pitching performance from Bishop Letson, the number 8 rated prospect in the Brewers organization currently. Letson gave up just one run in 5 innings in that 6-3 victory. Then Biloxi came home on Thursday night with a chance to clinch the series, and with Dylan O'Rey on first base in the very first inning, the number one rated prospect in all of minor league baseball, 19-year-old Jesus Madey, stepped up to the plate. Here's the voice of the Shuckers, Javik Blake.
1: The 0-1. He swings and lifts it to left center. Williams and Lewis back towards the warning track at the wall. It is gone. Jesus Madey again in the playoffs. And it's 2-0.
0: The youngster seems built for the big moment. Later on, it would be a home run from Braylon Payne, the first-round pick of the Brewers just a couple of summers ago, and now the number 6-rated prospect in the organization. And Biloxi held an 8-3 lead in the 9th inning, trying to clinch that berth in the championship series. Steven Cruz was on the mound with 2 outs, and here is the celebratory ending as called again by Javik.
1: The 0-1. Rolled to short. Madey's got it. Goes to second for one. On the first. In time. And the Shuckers are headed to the Southern League Championship Series. It's an 8-3 win. And the Shuckers break out the brooms on a Thursday night in Biloxi.
0: Again, game one of that championship series is just minutes away in Biloxi tonight. The Shuckers will be taking on the Angels AA affiliate Rocket City. All the best to Mike Guerrero's team as they try to bring home that Southern League championship. And we wrap up this Sunday down on the Farm Report presented by Case IH with a look at the AAA Nashville Sounds. They are finishing their season as we speak at home against Memphis tonight. It'll be another winning season for the Brewers AAA affiliate. 9 consecutive years with a winning mark at the highest level of the minor leagues as Nashville comes into tonight with 79 victories. This week against the Cardinals AAA club Memphis, it began with a walk-off win. In that Tuesday affair, Brandon Lockridge, Akil Baddoo, and Jefferson Caro each had a pair of hits. And after each team had scored a run in the 10th inning, Nashville got 2 men on base with 1 out in the 11th, and former first-round pick Brock Wilkin came up to the plate. Here again is the voice of the Sounds, Jeff Hem.
2: The 2-0 now to Wilkin, and it's a ground ball to second. Glove by Menlinger, coming home, throw to the plate, not in time. Rodriguez scores. Brock Wilkin hits a grounder to second. Menlinger with an off-balance, fall-away throw to the plate that was late. And the Sounds in 11 innings have begun this final week of the season by walking off their in-state rivals.
0: On Saturday night, as Nashville handed out its team awards, Wilkin was named the fan favorite, with Ethan Murray, the infielder, being named team MVP, Blake Holub, the pitcher of the year, and Garrett Stallings voted community MVP. That'll do it for this Case IH Down on the Farm report. When we come back to Camden Yards, Lane Grindle is back to get you the starting lineups as the Brewers try to sweep the O's on Sunday Night Baseball. 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
1: 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The Brewers, a franchise record 97 wins, 97-58. They've already clinched the NL Central and now in pursuit of the number one overall seed. Jackson Churio leads off in left field. Bryce Terang bats second. He's the second baseman. In the three spot is the catcher, William Contreras. Cleanup hitter is the first baseman, Jake Bowers. Batting fifth at third base, Joey Ortiz. Christian Yelich bats sixth. He's the designated hitter. Batting seventh is shortstop Cooper Pratt. Batting eighth in center field is Garrett Mitchell. And batting ninth is the right fielder, Sal Frelick. Again for the Brewers, Churio, Terang, Contreras, Bowers, Ortiz, Yelich, Pratt, Mitchell, and Frelick. And on the mound for the crew is the right-handed ace, Jacob Mizorowski. The Orioles come in at 75-80 on this season. They lead off with Dylan Beavers in left field. Batting second is the first baseman, Pete Alonso. Gunnar Henderson in the three-hole today. He's the shortstop. Batting cleanup at third base, Kobe Mayo. Batting fifth, the designated hitter tonight, Samuel Basayo. Jeremiah Jackson bats sixth. He's the second baseman. Colton Cowser in center field bats seventh. Batting eighth in right field, Leody Taveras. And batting ninth is the catcher, Carlos Narvaez. Again for the Orioles, Beavers, Alonso, Henderson, Mayo, Basayo, Jackson, Cowser, Taveras, and Narvaez. And on the mound for the Orioles is the right-hander, Brandon Young. The umpires are presented by Cannon and Dumphy, trusted by Wisconsin families since 1985. Just like the umpires keep the game fair, Cannon and Dumphy fights for justice when it matters most. Cannon and Dumphy, Milwaukee's trusted personal injury attorneys. Jim Wolf is the first base umpire. Roberto Ortiz at second base. Alex McKay's at third. And the crew chief, Alan Porter, has the plate here tonight for this series finale. Brewers trying to set a new standard in wins this year with their 98th victory if they pull off the W here tonight in Baltimore. We'll have more of the On Deck Show built by Menards when we return after this on the Brewers Radio Network.
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0: 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IH. Brewers and Orioles for the final time in this series. Brewers going for a series sweep before heading to Philly. We'll have the first pitch for you when we come back on the Brewers Radio Network.
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0: Back with you from Camden Yards here in Baltimore as the Brewers and Orioles are set to wrap up this series here tonight on Sunday Night Baseball. We wrap up the On Deck Show built by Menards. 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The scores that are most pertinent to the playoff picture. The Dodgers winners over San Francisco today, 3-1. So the Dodgers at 96-70. Brewers need to win tonight to stay that two games plus, essentially, ahead of the Dodgers for that number one seed. Atlanta, a winner in Houston, 4-2. They clinched the NL East with that victory. Brewers' magic number coming into tonight is 2 to clinch a bye. So they can cut that down to 1 with a win here tonight over the Orioles. The other teams in that wild card conversation, San Diego, a 7-3 winner against the Marlins in San Diego earlier today. Philadelphia winners in New York, 7-2 over the Mets. And the Cubs winners in Cincinnati, 9-1 over the Reds. Alex Bregman took a check swing foul ball from Michael Busch when he was in the on deck circle off of his face. It was a scary situation. He definitely has some swelling and remains to be seen what this means for Alex Bregman over the next couple of days. I'm sure they have to let the swelling go down to figure that out, but a scary situation in Cincinnati for sure in that one. We are getting ready for the finale of this one between the Brewers and the Orioles. The Brewers have won the first two games of this series. They're going for a sweep tonight, off day tomorrow, and then the Phillies to wrap up the road schedule before that home series against the Cardinals coming up this weekend. We're ready to roll with the game. 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

0: 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With the play-by-play of tonight's contest, here's Jeff Levering.
1: Thank you so much, Lane. And a reminder that this copyright broadcast is presented by authority of the Milwaukee Brewers Baseball Club. May not be reproduced, retransmitted in any form, and the accounts and descriptions of this game may not be disseminated without the express written consent of the Milwaukee Brewers. Jacob Mizorowski starts for the Brewers tonight. It'll be a shorter start. Brandon Young, a right-hander, goes for the Orioles. 6'6", 230. He is 28 years old. Last time out, gave up just a run over five innings of work. Struck out six, walked five in that appearance in New York against the Mets. Jackson Churio digs in. Leadoff batter for the Brewers, Bryce Terang to follow, and then William Contreras. Sunday night baseball, Brewers and Orioles. Young works from the stretch, and his first pitch of the night is right in there for strike one. First pitch of Brewers baseball brought to you by Carbless. Premium cocktails in a can. Stop at your local retailer or stock up for the game or for your next tailgate. Carbless, less is more. 0-1-2 Churio, a wave and a miss and a breaking ball. And the count quickly, nothing and two. Five-pitch mix for Young. Throws his fastball about the majority of the time, 41% if you're down to brass tacks. Pitch, a swing and a miss, and Churio's gone on strikes. Three straight strikes, and Churio is out number one. -77 muggy degrees at our first pitch. For some, it's jacket weather. For others, we're in tank tops. Bryce Terang is the hitter against Young in the pitch. Right in there for a strike, called by our home plate umpire, Alan Porter. He's crew chief. Rest of the defensive alignment for Baltimore. Beavers, Kowser, Taveras, left to right on the outfield. Mayo, Henderson, Jackson, and Alonzo, third to first on the infield, and Narvaez does the catching. Swing and a miss. Split finger fastball from Young. Splitter is his second best pitch. Terang waits. He is 2-for-5 in this series. And here it comes. Hit foul and on play left side. Count stays at nothing and two on Bryce Terang. Quick trip around the bases is presented by Old Wisconsin. Tonight's contestant in the quick trip around the bases contest is Amons Snyder of Sun Prairie. Here's the pitch to Terang, and a swing and a miss. He's gone on strikes. Back-to-back K's open up the outing for Young. Two away for William Contreras. So the Brewers score in the first inning. Amons will win a $100 Quick Trip gift card. Compliments of Quick Trip and Old Wisconsin.
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1: Couple of days away and back with a vengeance. Contreras, 2 out of 8 in the series. First pitch from Young, a high fly to right. See if it's enough room for Taveras. It is not. Hits off the netting. Down the right field line of foul territory for strike one. Contreras at 271, 17 home runs, 87 driven in. Young waiting for his defense to get into position. Here's the stretch, and coming back. Swing and a miss. Fastball at 96. Right around the velocity for Young. He looks good so far. 0-2 pitch, and he struck him out. 10 pitches and 3 strikeouts for Young in the opening inning. Jacob Mizorowski, it's your turn. Bottom of the first inning is next. 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

0: 3WBEB Morning Show the next business day, right around 8:15. Be the correct caller when we ask who was the Columbus Family Dental Mystery Player of the Game. Get it right, and you'll win a Sonicare toothbrush and be entering the drawing for the end of the season mystery prize. 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
7: Jacob Mizorowski gets to work against the Baltimore Orioles. Brewers have taken the first two games, won in extra innings, and then last night, a 1-0 thriller thanks to Robert Gasser's gem. Dylan Beavers, Pete Alonso, Gunnar Henderson scheduled against the Brewers' all-star right-hander. 29th start for Miz, 15-5, a 189 earned run average. This will not be a long start per Pat Murphy. Jacob Mizorowski doesn't know how long he's going to go. So when they decide to pull the plug, they pull the plug. Here's Dylan Beavers, and the first pitch is fouled back for strike one. Fastball at 101 for Mizorowski. More than anything else, they just want to see Mizorowski get back to being himself, and he's been great. Here's the 0-1 pitch. Fastball good for another strike at 101. Last appearance for Mizorowski. Five scoreless innings against the Pirates. Allowed five base hits, seven strikeouts, and one walk. Save for the one poor outing that began the month of September, he's been great his last two. 0-2 pitch coming back. And a high fly to right. Back is Frelick on the warning track. Makes the catch. Dylan Beavers giving that one a ride at the ballpark. Held it. Got to 101 mile an hour fastball in the inner part of the plate. And now it's Pete Alonso. We don't see a ton of pull side air against his fastball like that. And Beavers was expecting a fastball in. That's the only way he hits that pitch the way he did. So now it's Alonso. And that's up and in. Raises his arms to get out of the way. 103 mile an hour fastball. Alonso at 266, 38 homers, driven in 105. Great first year in Baltimore. Mizorowski's pitch, a swing and a miss. He threw it by him. That was at 101. Always watching the radar gun early in the game to see how Mizorowski is coming out of the gates. No score, bottom of the first inning. Mizorowski's pitch fouled straight back. He was on that heater. So nothing but fastballs so far, Mizorowski. Set the Brewers defensively in just a moment as Miz gets into his stretch on 1-2. Pitch to Alonso. And he spun out with a breaking ball. Two balls, two strikes. Trying to slider, miss, down and away. Two balls, two strikes on Alonso. Deep and straight away in the outfield, the pitch. Broken back, ground ball hit to short. Pratt has it and throws out Alonso for out number two. Brewers defensively, Churio, Mitchell, Frelick, left to right in the outfield. Ortiz, Pratt, Terang, and Bowers third to first on the infield, and Contreras does the catching. That bat of Alonso is in shards now. Destroyed it with a 103 mile an hour

0: fastball. Gunnar Henderson digs in. Henderson with 23 home runs, 58 driven in, hitting just .224. Left-handed batter, first pitch to him. Breaking ball for a strike, threw him a nasty slider. And Henderson out in front. 0-1 on the count. Brewers win 1-2-3 in the top half of the inning on three strikeouts. That one misses down and in, went to the slider again. One ball and one strike. Brewers baseball brought to you by Miller Lite, the original light beer. Great taste, only 96 calories. It's Miller time. Ball and a strike on Henderson. Mizorowski throws and misses high with a fastball at 102. Not landing super crisp. He's spun out of a couple of pitches thus far. The breaking ball to Alonso and then that fastball. His mound manicuring is well documented. 2-1 pitch to Gunnar Henderson. Bouncer foul first base side and into the Oriole dugout. Two balls, two strikes. It is a moist evening, one would say. Some rain in the forecast, but it has not reached the Baltimore area. But it's a muggy night. 2-2 pitch. Swing and a miss. He struck him out. A fastball at 103. First strikeout of the day for Mizorowski, and he gets Gunnar Henderson to retire the side. No runs, no hits, no errors. Nobody left. We're off and running in Baltimore. 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
0: 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Top of the second inning will feature Jake Bowers, Joey Ortiz, and Christian Yelich against right-hander Brandon Young. 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Lower bowl is relatively full. Third deck, not so much. Sunday night, Ravens, who play just across the river behind Camden Yards. Somewhat depressing day for the Ravens.
5: A little Ravens hangover tonight, I think, here at Camden Yards.
0: Among other versions of hangovers, yes. Can't drink all day if you don't start early.
5: It's true. It's not advised, but it's true.
0: Just go 1-1, mix in your waters. Here's Bowers. 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Young set to go on the 1-0 pitch. 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Today, pitch to Bowers. A breaking ball strike, not caught by Narvaez. Ends up behind Bowers' back foot. But it was a strike and a curveball.

0: It's of Wisconsin. Walk ortho ASAP. Walk right in. There is a difference. Joey Ortiz in the number five spot tonight. He is climbing that ladder, so to speak. Been hitting ninth virtually all year long. And into the eighth spot. Gradually into the seventh spot. Hitting fifth tonight against Brandon Young. Hitting 270 on the season. Here's the pitch, and it is a strike. Threw him a slider. Nine home runs, 46 driven in. We have talked about it a lot, where Joey Ortiz was the latter stages of the month of June, hitting below 200. The 0-1 pitch coming. Ortiz waves and misses at a slider. Nothing in two. To gain 70 points or better in your batting average with as many at-bats as Ortiz has had on the season in the span of 2.5 months is impressive. That means you are hot. Pitch home. Down and away. Backhanded by Narvaez. He has solidified the Brewers lineup. Bowers, a short lead over at first base, held on by Pete Alonso. Barely a breath of wind out there tonight. Young delivers. Foul back. Right over our head. I barely moved.
1: You didn't move. I was ready.
2: I flinched. We had another one Friday night that came. It was below this little landing area, right?
0: Yeah.
2: Right.
0: Below your perch here?
2: The perch, right below the perch. I didn't move. I was a little nervous it was actually going to get in here because it was that one, the one Friday night was coming in with some real pace to it.
0: One ball, two strikes. Toss over to first, and Bowers is back with a dive.
2: This one, I think, if it gets in here, it's a good one to make an attempt on, probably.
0: Oh, totally.
2: Yeah.
0: I mean, I was ready. We got Kent and Sophia behind us, so someone's got to protect them.
2: That's true, actually. That kind of put a little pressure on us. Me.
0: On me? Pitch to Ortiz. Swing and a miss. Throw him another slider. That's been the wipeout pitch for Young. He's got four Ks already. All of his outs have been recorded on strikeouts. And Christian Yelich digs in.
2: I mean, if one of us is going to catch a ball in this booth, it's going to be you. I mean, the odds pretty good, I think, that you're going to be the one.
0: Well, I'll body it up. I don't know if I'm going to catch it, but I'll certainly
2: body it up. You're
0: going
2: to give the better effort. I know that.
0: That is true. I will not refute that. Yelich hits one on the ground to first base. Alonso has it. He'll take it to the bag. No throw to second base. Bowers was running and creating his own lane, messing it up for Alonso. Yelich grounds out. Three unassisted. And Cooper Pratt hits. How do you think Cooper feels about playing here in Baltimore, knowing that the street that the Brewers go down each and every day is Pratt Street? I think he likes it. What a welcome to Baltimore. Going down my street. Pitch to Pratt. Hit into left field. It'll fall, a base hit. Bowers will score. And the Brewers crack the score column first. An RBI single by Cooper Pratt makes it 1-0. A two-out RBI single by Pratt. 32nd run batted in. Ho-hum, another two-out RBI for the Brewers. Just continue to put pressure on opposing teams at two away. And it all started with a leadoff walk to Jake Bowers. Now Garrett Mitchell, who's 0-for-7 in the series. Just 2-for-12 on the trip overall. Young's pitch, runner takes off. It's high. Throw to second base by Narvaez in time. Pratt is thrown out. Good pitch to throw on. Pratt didn't have a great jump. The Brewers will not challenge. So Pratt caught stealing, but the Brewers take a 1-0 lead in the bottom of the second on the Brewers Radio Network, presented by American Family Insurance.
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3: 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Colby Mayo had 3 doubles in the opener on Friday. It takes down and away from Mizorowski. 1-0. Currently riding a 22-game on-base streak, Colby Mayo. Hitting just .228 on the year, but he's hit 24 homers, driven in 63. Pitches down and out. Another fastball at 100 miles an hour. He's yanked the first two from Jacob Mizorowski. Outfield deep and straight away for Mayo. Chokes up slightly on the bat. Miz deals. Ground ball to short on 2 hops. Pratt's got it. Crow hopping to throw across right on the money. 6-3 ground out. Here's Basayo. Mizorowski needed just 13 pitches to get through the first inning. Basayo, left-handed batter, is the DH. 18 homers, 54 RBIs for the young slugging rookie. Pitch home is up and in. Look out. 1-0, and it brushes Basayo back. Brewers in the gray pants and the light blue tops, the alternate road tops. Orioles with the white pants. Black piping down the sides. Pitch is down and away from Mizorowski. Spun out again. Got the black alternate tops with the orange lettering and orange numbers. Sharp look. One of my favorite helmets in Major League Baseball. Mm-hmm. Black on the back with the window pane in white on the top. Orange bill. Basayo hits it on the ground. Fair first base side. Bowers has it and will take it to the base for out number 2. And then the Oriole caricature in the middle of the white panel and the helmet. It's just a clean look. It's not a fierce bird, the Oriole. It's a happy bird, but I love the logo. It's one of my favorites.
4: Wouldn't want to mess with a swarm of them. They're better in numbers.
3: Lane, you're not messing with any bird.
4: Well, that's true.
3: But this is a happy bird. First pitch is a ball high at 101 to Jeremiah Jackson.
4: Pretty bird.
3: You sold Petey? I took care of it.
4: Yeah.
3: 1-0 Brewers, 2 outs in the bottom of the second, and the pitch misses outside. A cut fastball from Miz. 2-0. Mizorowski's got his signing deals again, and swing and a miss. 101 mile an hour fastball. It looked like it had some

0: sink on it. I think he meant to do that, but that's what that baseball did. Two balls and a strike on Jackson, the pitch. This is outside. Three balls and one strike. Mazurowski just trying to get that command calibrated. Colton Cowser's on deck. And the 3-1. Popped up foul and out of play. Count runs full. Jeremiah Jackson on the season at 225, 9 home runs, 43 driven, and he's 1-for-9 in the series. Today starting at second base.
1: All right, here we go, ready?
0: Alan Porter says you're good to go. All right, everybody's ready.
1: 3-2.
0: It's nice we get a little umpire microphone tonight. 3-2 pitch from Miz. Popped him up, foul. We'll do it again. Hey, this time of year, team needs someone they can count on, something like Usinger's sausage year after year, decade after decade, century after century. Usinger's has been Milwaukee's finest, always coming through in the clutch. It's crunch time again, so make sure you go for the Usinger's. 3-2 pitch again, and a foul off on the right side. Pretty good battle with Mazurowski and Jeremiah Jackson. Be pitch number 8. That was a fastball right down the middle of 101. Miz again at the belt, kicks and deals. Breaking ball, check swing, he went around. Second strikeout for Mazurowski, and it ends the second inning. Couple of K's in the game through two perfect innings for Mazurowski. 1-0 Brewers as we head to the third in Baltimore on the Brewers Radio Network, presented by American Family Insurance.
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0: Ebert. Third inning in Baltimore. Brewers with a 1-0 lead. We are crab walking. Yeah. Have they not been doing this the last couple nights, Lane?
8: I can't believe I wouldn't have noticed this, but this feels like a thing they do at every game.
0: Okay. But you've missed it the last couple
8: days. But I've missed it until now, but it looks like the beginning of the chicken dance.
0: Okay.
8: You know, with the fingers and the hands.
0: We're just crab walking.
8: But we're crab walking, and the entire crowd was just doing it.
0: Well, Lane, take it away with the play-by-play in the third.
8: Suddenly feel like I'm at a wedding dance. Garrett Mitchell to lead things off here in the third inning. And Young brings home the first pitch, and Mitchell rips one through the right side and into right field for a base hit. More hard contact from Garrett Mitchell. And the Brewers, for the second consecutive inning, have their leadoff man aboard here in Baltimore. So Mitchell is aboard, and here's Sal Frelick hitting out of the 9 spot tonight for the crew. .236 average, 4 home runs, and 39 driven in. Sal 1-for-1 with an RBI in this series. As Young, the right-hander, works out of the stretch, brings home the pitch.

0: Sal is showing bunt, took a strike, and it's 0-1. Whether you're crossing the state line or just going cross town, Club Sitco can save you money on every fill-up along the way, like 3 cents off every gallon every day. When you start with Sitco, you're good to go. Nothing and one here on Frelick. Young kicks, delivers, and a breaking ball is hit on the ground to first. Alonzo fields it and throws to Henderson, covering the bag at second for the put out of Mitchell. It's actually a splitter that was up but was away from Frelick. Frelick will be safe at first on the fielder's choice as no return throw. So 3-6 on the put out of Mitchell, and now here's Jackson Churio for the second time tonight. Churio struck out back in the first inning. And that big night on Friday night, the three-run home run that came in the second inning of that contest on a 3-0 pitch for Jackson Churio. Young's first offering missed away with a fastball. It's 1-0. Young's fastball in that 93, maybe topping at the 95 area. And it has been a pitch that has been hit a lot more here of late. He's put up pretty good numbers overall this year. This ball is hit off the end of the bat to left. Beaver is tracking it. He's going to get there in time to make the catch. In left, going back into his right. And there's two away now for Bryce Terang. Potawatomi Casino Hotel Milwaukee has major wins on deck. 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So here's Terang, who struck out back in the first. He's been in a very good place at the plate here over the last couple of weeks. Young's first pitch is a swing and a miss through that splitter. It's 0-1. Frelick at first. There are two outs. Top of the third, a 1-0 Brewers lead. Terang 2-for-6 in the series, including the strikeout back in the first inning. A 1. That's right through there for a strike on fastball at 95. And it's 0-2. Terang, 4.52 average over his last 14 games, but it's the walks that he's taking that's almost as impressive. A 6.03 on base percentage in that time. 0-2 pitch, and he took a splitter low. And it's 1-2.
1: Drew 6 walks alone in that Pirates series.
0: Yeah, 4 on the Tuesday night, and then a walk on Wednesday and Thursday. He had walked in 10 consecutive games at one point. 1-2 pitch. He is outside with a splitter, and the count is level now. 2-2. And he has put together another great season as Bryce Terang. Just keeps making strides every year. And has taken another, maybe not the quantum leap forward, but another very solid leap forward this season. 2-2 pitch, swing and a miss. Slider down and in. And Terang strikes out for the second time tonight. So the Brewers get a leadoff single, but unable to do anything with it. They strand a runner. We go to the bottom of the third. It's 1-0 Milwaukee on the Brewers Radio Network, presented by American Family Insurance.
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2: Bottom of the third inning, 1-0 Milwaukee, and Mizorowski 27 pitches through the first two innings. 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Couser, Taveras, and Narvaez for Baltimore. 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Here's Couser, 221 average, 13 home runs and 39 driven in the year. Left-handed hitter against Miz, and the pitch is outside of the fastball at 100, and it's 1-0. Couser 2-for-3 in this series. Got the start on Friday night, was not in the lineup last night. 1-0 pitch, and he took a cutter down, in there for a strike rather. It's 1-1. Just got the bottom of the zone with that cut fastball. Count is even on Couser. 1-1. And that is a strike on the low outside edge with a fastball at 101. And command looks pretty good for Mizorowski here tonight. Fastball has been pretty steady as well. It's sat in that 101 range. We've seen him get as high as 103 with the strikeout of Gunnar Henderson back in the first inning. But for the most part, sitting right around 101. 1-2 pitch. Swing and a miss. Struck him out with a fastball at 101. That is the third strikeout for Mizorowski tonight. Another ortho ASAP strikeout. 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So here's Taveras hitting 218, 8 home runs and 54 driven in the year. 2-for-7 in this series. Mizorowski's pitch. And he caught the outside corner with a cutter at 96. It's 0-1. He has done a great job getting ahead of these Orioles hitters this first time through the lineup. A one pitch. Breaking ball. Popped up. This one into shallow left. It's Cooper Pratt actually straddling the line between the grass and the dirt in shallow left behind the third base bag and making the catch. And there's two outs. A couple of pretty efficient outs for Mizorowski here in the bottom of the third. Two gone for Carlos Narvaez, who hits out of the nine spot. Of course, Narvaez a part of the return package in the Adley Rutschman trade at the deadline with the AL East foes of the Orioles and the Red Sox connecting for that deal. Pitch is a strike on the outside edge with a fastball at 100, and it's 0-1. This is the first game behind the plate of this series for Narvaez, right-handed hitter. And the pitch. And a broken bat, little flare into shallow left. It's going to dump in there for a base hit. Cutter down and in on the corner. And he just able to muscle it out there to left field and dump it in there. And the first base runner of this game for the Orioles. So back to the top of the order now, and Dylan Beavers. Jeff told you earlier this will be a shorter start for Miz. How short, still to be determined. First offering to Beavers is in there for a strike on a cutter, and it's 0-1. Beavers hit one to the base of the wall out in right center back in the first inning. First batter that Mizorowski faced. Alan Porter. We've got a great mic down there tonight, getting all the conversation. The crew chief, Alan Porter, who's behind the plate. Nothing in one here on Beavers. Mizorowski, the pitch. And he missed up and away with a fastball at 99.